southwest winds around 10 miles. No, I'll have a slow down. I'll have a slow down.

625, look away for your release. I need it again, drivers, over. Clear to 655,

west winds around 10 miles an hour. Monday night, partly cloudy. Highs around 70. Northwest wind.

partly cloudy. Highs around 70. Northwest winds around 10 miles an hour. Monday night, partly cloudy. Highs around 70. Northwest winds around 10 miles an hour. Monday night.

0: partly cloudy. High.
1: Crew to 655, wait for your release. I need it again, drivers, over.

0: throughout the evening. Before walking Brian Roberts was a serious mistake, but we can pick that up at the bottom of the eighth inning. The Yankees, down 3-1, started to climb back in the game in the third. Damon Walk was forced. Jeter singled, and Cabrera went to second. The pitch is swung on and grounded weakly to second. The Yankees, down 3-1, started to climb back in the game in the third. Damon Walk was forced. Jeter singled, and Cabrera went to second. Posada hit by a pitch, and the batter was Bernie Williams.
1: Yes. Call me station.

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One or the other spin. Let's say it has not been raining for a while. I'm aerobic bacterium.

Our objective today is nothing less than the genesis of a living human brain. Keeping in mind that bold revolutions in art and science most often result from the creative synthesis of seemingly unrelated or even profoundly incompatible materials and ideas. For example, on this side of the equation, a bowl of mashed potatoes, in this case, Idaho tubers. Mashed potatoes are among the few organic substances to effectively mimic human brain matter in, let's get it off there, consistency, density, and critical mass. Also a very pleasant aroma. And on the other side of the equation, I've prepared a little homebrew bacterial culture habitat for millions of spiral-shaped bacteria known as spirochetes. A very persuasive theory in contemporary neurobiology suggests that the axons and dendrites permitting communication among human brain cells are direct descendants of these little fellas. Can't see them, but I know they're in there. Next, we simply scrape our culture into the potato mash. Give it a good folding in. Really let the spirochetes incubate. And then we'll wheel the entire mixture over into the sun and let nature go to work. Of course, such processes take place over millions of years. Time is the essence of a lasting revolution. So I suppose we'll just have to sit back, boil up the rest of our Idahos,

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0: Quit staggering like you're drunk or something. 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Man, whoop you so bad you can't hardly walk, can you? Bumpy bastard. And your mammy was too, boy.
1: You say what?
0: I said you bumpy.

0: 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And why you up here asking me about my mother dear? You don't even know where yours is if you got one. I don't even think you got a mammy.
1: You gonna mess up in a minute.
0: I've already messed up when I looked at you, boy. But I would just like to ask you a question. Where is your father?
1: See, I figured you were going to ask something like that. My father's in Chicago.
0: I said, where is your father, son?
1: I said in Chicago.
0: Your daddy, I'm talking about. Your daddy, boy.
1: I said Chicago, man.
0: Your daddy ain't no Chicago fool.
1: I'll be damned.
0: You damn sure will be damned. Your daddy ain't in no Chicago.
1: I know where my daddy is.
0: You evidently don't know where your daddy is if you say he is Chicago. Be looking at me like a cross-eyed, dilapidated, pigeon-toed cocksucker.

0: Now, last time you taught me gold, right? What are you going to teach me tonight?
1: Tonight I teach you to save your penny.
0: I'm going to do that, Mr. Nashman.
1: Yes, sir.
0: Now, in the meantime, I'm learning business from my master, right? So I got to know one thing. Something that I've been thinking about. So how come you people come to business so much?
1: I see. You want to learn the secret of our success, is that right?
0: I teach you. First of all, you start off with a period of several thousand years, during which you have nothing to sustain you but a great bearded legend.
1: Oh, my friend, you have no land to call your own, to grow food on, or to hunt. You have nothing. You're never in one place long enough to have a geography or an army or a land myth. All you have is a little brain. A little brain and a great bearded legend to sustain you and convince you that you are special, even in poverty. But this little brain, that's the real key, you see. With this little brain, you go out and you buy a piece of cloth, and you cut that cloth in two, and you go out and sell it for

0: 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And on the journey of a thousand lifetimes, with the children of the sun, they started to climb.
1: Fellas, I'm ready to get up and do my thing.
2: Go.
1: Fellas, I'm ready to get up and do my thing.
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2: Go ahead.
1: Like a sex machine, man.
2: Go ahead.
1: Moving, doing it, you know.
2: Go ahead.
1: Can I count it on?
2: Go ahead. Go ahead.
1: One, two, three, four.

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1: Get on up.
0: Get up.
1: Get on up.
0: Get up.
1: Get on up.
0: Stay on the scene.
1: Get on up.
0: Like a sex machine.
1: Get on up.
0: Get up.
1: Get on up.
0: Get up.
1: Get on up.
0: Get up.
1: Get on up.
0: Get up.
1: Get on up.
0: Get up.
1: Get on up.

0: take him to the bridge.
1: Go ahead, take him to the bridge.
0: Take him onto the bridge.
1: Take him to the bridge.
0: Take him to the bridge. Hit me now. Come on.
1: Get on up.
0: Get on up.

0: garden, you buy a piece of cloth, and you cut that cloth in two, and you go out and sell it for a penny more than you paid for it. Then you run right out and buy another piece of cloth, cut it into three pieces, and sell it for 3 pennies profit. But, my friend, during that time, you must never succumb to buying an extra piece of bread for the table or a toy for a child. No, you must immediately run out and get yourself a still larger piece of cloth, and so you repeat this process over and over, and suddenly you discover something. You have no longer any desire, any temptation to dig into the earth to grow food or to gaze at a limitless land and call it your own. No, no. You just go on and on and on repeating this process over the centuries, over and over, and suddenly you make a grand discovery. You have a mercantile heritage. You are a merchant. You're known as a usurer, a man with secret resources, a witch, a pawnbroker, a shini, a maki, and a kike.
1: You really are some teacher, Tenezzo. You really, really the greatest.

any song, any instrument. You now have a drummer accompanying you on 12 contemporary styles of music, from disco to rock ballads. The tempos all vary, and each cut is totally arranged. Songs from completely different categories can be played to the same drum drop. Since the emergence of rock music in the early 50s, all hit songs have a pattern of arrangement that are basically the same. I've chosen an arrangement that is standard, from rock and roll through country to ballads. Every drum drop will be counted off in the tempo of the selection. Each drop begins with a 4-bar introduction, and all verses and choruses are arranged in 8-bar phrases. All but 3 drum drops will use the long form arrangement. See the back of the album to read what I'm saying. Each verse we call letter A, and each chorus letter B. So the long form arrangement reads as follows. First, the count, then the 4-bar intro, then verse, verse, chorus, verse, verse, chorus, verse, chorus, chorus, repeating the chorus until the fade. There will be drum lead-ins and pickups on each transition every 8 bars. Now, with the help of one of Hollywood's top studio drummers, Mr. Dave Krieger, let's get on with the application of instruments. A drummer does 2 major functions. Without him, a band is totally empty. Number one, he sets the tempo and keeps it there. And number two, he determines the feel of the song. You're listening to Medium Rock. This drop can be heard in its entirety on drop number 3, side 2. Let's begin with a guitarist who is writing a song in the hard rock style, but using the first, the count.

Hear the crushing steel. Feel the steering wheel. Hear the crushing steel. Feel the steering wheel. Warm. Leatherette.

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0: gravity affecting the function.
1: Changes in
0: delta of scrap. Testing is done to detect any changes in the immune system and the reactivation. It affects spatial orientation, head and hand echo or motion, with some crew members experience or understand the decline in heart function that...
1: While living and working on Mars, crews were susceptibility to allergies or weakness. While living, improve the mood of crews in isolation, engaging in relevant piece of the mission. Changes in morale and motivation are possible with only a few to simulate relaxing environments to help.
0: Testing is in Cyprus, a small and noisy environment.
1: Confined environment.
0: Jettons. Why many planets can make solid systems? The first step was distant.
1: Crowded, loud, not well lit, and no one would in
0: system. What is known is that space flight changes the immune system,
1: making cross-cultural sensitivity and team dynamics parity fields on the Mars mission.
0: Planets can make
1: crowded, loud, not well lit.
0: Searchers better understand the decline in heart function, with some crew members experiencing space motion sickness. Techniques?
1: Both the space in isolation system
0: and shifting schedules. To prevent crew boredom, NASA considers Atchus so hard to crack.
1: Microorganisms that naturally live on the human body are transferred more
0: light, given that there will be astronauts to interact with computer-based light, given rations and provide dynamics motion sickness.
1: Base garden, which could have positive behavioral health benefits in addition.
0: Hey, during a multi-round trip to Mars, gas matches so coordination, balance, and locomotion with some crew members.
1: Possible as the missions may experience post-flight
0: movement.
1: Of their 6 to 12 counteractors fluid shifts.
0: We'll investigate how much privacy and living sections to help researchers.

0: since ancient times. If to autoimmune issues, in which the immune system mistakenly attacks solid systems,
1: the loved ones, or feeling unable to assist developing kidney stones due to dehydration to relaxing environments tests may relate to reduced stone.
0: Minute extended day or last. Cultures better understand the decline in heart function.
1: Distinct cultures,
0: they confinement. Functional task testing is enacted with computer-based devices.
1: Unique to each world.
0: Quickly corrected by rehabilitation.
1: Changes in moral and motivation are possible as the mission of one wants they have.
0: Mass in microgravity faster than they would on Earth.
1: Among crew members.
0: Considers the kinds of activities in which if you want to know the details about how early built environment over thousands of years. Fictional task mineral density chance to win a Nobel Prize.
1: Compression cuffs worn on the thighs help.
0: Improve balance control after landing on a gravitation to help researchers better understand the decline in heart function.
1: Headedness and fainting. Huge characteristics in space and microorganisms that naturally ability to simulate relaxing environments to help improve the mood.
0: Bring astronauts get quality sleep is also important, otherwise, their internal bio is trickier than it sounds. It affects spatial orientation, confinement. Safe place to vent frustrations and provide rhythms and shifting
1: reality to simulate relaxing environments to help improve the mood of the human races are often
0: the effect of fatigue and performance.
1: Allergies or other illnesses. In their blood pressure static intolerance where they are.
0: Imagine itself. Evaluations to help research station a swab regularly for
1: blood in the lower
0: and dynamics. They assess for deterioration using MRI and high resolution imaging. This may be your chance to win a Nobel Prize.
1: Ability to allergies or other illness.
0: Mao's son have been linked to the gravitational surface. Fine motor skin. Size routine and schedules
1: to increased person to person enclosed habitats such as the space station,
0: space flight
1: station, stress hormones may
0: to interact.
1: Your learning new lower body negative pressure device could help draw fluids from the head into the legs. Evasion are possible as the mission unfolds.
0: Activities in
1: spacecraft on Mars could be challenging as they will be able to work effectively as a team for the duration of their 6-door Mars mission will undergo evens and their species share this distinctive characteristics.
0: If you think
1: a little
0: light, mass uses it
1: and cause vision problems.
0: Make the best crew. Individual and team searchers are using Earth-based analogs to invest system to per month during space flight. After returning to Earth, the samples are at 1.5% of mid-study. And assesses the effect of fatigue on performance. Astronauts ride into
1: body when shifting from weightlessness to.
0: During astronauts get quality sleep is also important.
1: Crews may even tend to a space guard.
0: Of prolonged isolation and confinement. And a third.
1: To the head in microgravity, which may put
0: pressure. Ancient times. If you think life is a periodic fit, gas and solar radiation for ion high resolution imaging techniques are water to prevent illnesses that may result from man to build a status advanced molecular tech this. Fine motor. The skills not higher.
1: To readapt to Earth's gravity.
0: Computer-based devices. The minds of crew noisy environment.
1: Yes.
0: Audem, NASA considers the kinds of activities in which the astronauts.

0: strangeness is the effect.
1: Working waters must be kept on Earth, regardless of how long the mission lasts. Returning home, crews will have...
0: Nation of the Earth since ancient times. If you think life is a good thing... Earth-based analogs do not...
1: Gravity fields on the Mars mission. Sick.
0: Isolation and confinement, and a 37-minute is in place to help detect and improve balance control. Build a stable environment over thousands of years, but experience during space. Bulbs lose on average 1% to 1%.
1: The human brain.
0: This may be your chance to win a Nobel Prize. Based analogs to investigate remembers food cycles, a small and noisy environment. Deterioration using MRI and high-res
1: shifts. This may relate to reduced stimuli. Every inch and detail of living and working. Suggests that the gravity field have another celestial body. And shifting skills.
0: Resolution imaging techniques. Before and after flight. Remember confinement. Is a safe place to vent ocean, with some crew members experiencing
1: susceptibility to allergies. Base station
0: deterioration using MRI and high resolutionness might be altered by factors like different dark and light.
1: To maintain their blood pressure when standing up.
0: Logical clocks, or circadian rhythm, might be altered by factors like different dark and warmth regularly for so important, otherwise, their internal biolog.
1: Including learning a language or learning new medical skills, could help.
0: Gravity field to another is
1: in space.
0: It's important to prepare for the fatigue astronauts may experience during
1: body and shift to the gravity field of another celestial
0: techniques.
1: Petty to simulate relaxing environments to help improve the mood of crew motivation are possible as the mission unfolds. This may relate to routine up, which can lead to lightheadedness and faint.
0: The gravitational surface, fine mode to 1.4.
1: While living and working on Mars, crews will be in approximately one version of calcium from their bones and fainting as in space. Space garden.
0: Simulate the space flight environment. Not Earth's gravity affecting the
1: resting body. And shifting from weightlessness to gravity.
0: Simulate the space flight evaluations to help researchers better.
1: Draw fluids from the head to the legs as well.
0: Assesses the effect of fatigue on performance. Astronauts right in with systems. The first
1: work effective characteristics.
0: Goal after landing on a gravitational surface or size and bone density are assessed for detection vigilance and attention sickness. Percent to 1.5%.
1: Education and understanding among us. While living and working on Mars, crews will be approximately
0: per month during space flight. After returning to Earth, their crew members
1: will since they will travel far.
0: Radiation from our sun have been linked to the formation of the Earth since ancient
1: space and their new world are more than different types of life forms that have their own environment to purify. Humans will encounter three different gravity fields on the Mars mission. Static intolerance where they are unable to maintain.
0: That is so hard to track.
1: Researchers are also looking into using hydration and
0: a small and noisy environment. Clean surfing, with some crew known as that space.
1: We are transferred more easily first, regardless of how long craft on Mars could be challenging as astronaut or feeling
0: behavior.
2: behavior and issues that are on the minds of
1: changes in moral and motivation are
2: often minute extended day on Mars.
1: And in microgravity, which may put pressure on me.
2: Quality sleep is also important. A 10-minute self-test of vigilance and attention assesses the effect of vision from our sun have been linked to the formation gravity affecting the human body regularly for analysis surface. Fine motor skills test.
1: Crew members are vital to the success of the crews may even tend to effects of the environment on the edges and moral and motivation are possible as the mission unfolds. This man's or feeling unable to adapt hoping to purify the air. Crews will be waiting.
2: Completely corrected by rehabilitation.
1: Space either.
2: MRI and high resolution imaging techniques. Before and after flight, the microbial population that inhabits the immune system and the reactivation of latent viruses during spaceflight.
1: Listlessness to gravity, astronauts may induce stimulation, the longing for loved ones, or feeling unction, the longing for loved one pressure cuffs worn on the thigh characteristics that are unique.

Yes.

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Mike? Mike? Can you hear me? Mike, I'm so frightened. Well, it's over. I did what you wanted me to do. Now I'm through. I'm through with it, and I'm finished with you. Mike! Hi, Mike. Why did you make me do people? Why? Mike! I baited them like you left. Baited me. All those years, Mike. You did so little to help me. Oh, Mike. You just helped yourself with my emotions scattering in all over the pavement like salt. Mike, like rock salt in an icy New England road. I feel like someone's following me. I feel alone here in this moment, looking at an empty world around me. Like I'm staring through a glass casket. I'm out here in a cotton mic, and you won't even respond to me. I'm scared, Mike. You see that? Someone's following me, Mike. Oh, why? Why won't you say something? Say something, Mike. I'm leaving, Mike. I'm packing my bags and I'm moving on. Does that worry you? Mike, you put that though, but you won't even care. One more thing, Mike. They asked about you. And why? I know you told me not to do what I did, but I have no choice. They asked me about you, you know it. The fact that I told them everything. Can you hear that? A voice from a glass tomb is entering your face. It's over. Goodbye, Mike.

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gust winds around 10 miles an hour. On tonight.

partly cloudy. Highs around 70. Northwest winds around 10 miles an hour. Monday night, partly cloudy. Highs around 70. Northwest winds around 10 miles an hour. Monday night,

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0: partly cloudy. 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
2: I need it again, drivers, all over.

0: before walking Brian Roberts was a serious mistake, but we'll get picked that up at the bottom of the eighth inning. The Yankees, down 3-1, started to climb back in the game in the third. Damon walked, was forced. Jeter singled, and Cabrera went to second. The pitch is swung on and grounded weakly to second. The Yankees, down 3-1, started to climb back in the game in the third. Damon walked, was forced. Jeter singled, and Cabrera went to second. Posada hit by a pitch, and the batter was Bernie Williams.
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Thank you.

0: think the language is probably about right.
1: Mm-hmm.

0: We are in a situation in which growth is essential. Even early on, we need more creativity, originality, inspiration, exploring. I am arriving there and thinking, this is fantastic, beautiful, inspiring. Is there some point at which we have to start thinking, what is actually going on? Because I'm not supposed to be here.
1: We'd be better elsewhere.
0: I'm taking things as I find them, and I therefore assume as you would see them if you were going to the same place. Go back to normal aspects of society.
2: Freedom and choice.
0: This is a combination that
1: makes people feel elevated.
0: Fantastic.
3: And how far do you think we could take this ultimately?
4: I think it's important to constantly be asking that question.
0: I'm always doing that, you know.
1: I think what you end up with is more knowledge.
4: Which would basically mean that everybody has a stake in the pie, everybody has something.
0: Everything comes together. And it's just one of those magic moments.
4: And that has profound consequences. And we heard that number of times around the world.
0: And I did wonder, I'm not kidding you, if it became possible right now
1: to make people better. And perhaps you can give me something in first.
0: Oh yeah.

0: depression. I remember arriving there and thinking, this is fantastic. Beautiful. Is there some point at which we have to start thinking, what is actually going on? I'm taking things as I find them, and I therefore assume as you would see them if you were going to the same place. Because I'm not supposed to be here. Freedom and choice. This is a combination that makes people feel elevated. Fantastic. And how far do you think we could take this ultimately?
1: I think it's important to constantly be asking that question.
0: I think what you end up with is more knowledge.
1: Which would basically mean that everybody has a stake in the pot. Everybody has something.
0: Everything comes together.
1: And that has profound consequences. You may have heard that a number of times.
0: But I did wonder if it became possible right now
1: to make people better. And perhaps you can give me some insight.

features in which we need more creativity and originality. I remember arriving there and thinking, this is inspiring. This is some point at which we have to start thinking, what is actually going on? I'm taking things as I find them. Freedom and choice. This is a combination that makes people feel elevated. And how far do you think we can take this ultimately? Now you can put your hands here constantly behind you now.

Hi, I'm 31 Down, Ryan Holsoppel. I'd like to thank Free 103 and congratulate them on their anniversary. I'm just going to jump right to it here and wait till everybody kind of filters out. But I just want to start this off with a scan of the wireless spectrum of all the devices in here. So I'm going to fire up Terminal here. And let's see, here's Terminal. I'm going to say a new Terminal. And we're just going to make a scan. First, I'm going to look for my default gateway in the room. So I'm going to type in root minus n there. And I get 192.168.1. And then we're going .1.1. And then let's do a nmap scan of that over all the ports in the spectrum here. So we're going to do nmap minus SN, and then that's the router, the default gateway IP, 192.168.1.1. And then we're going to do CIDR block notation and say 24 to give us a scan of all the devices on our subnet. And we're going to run that, and we'll let that go while we start here. Okay, so that's been initiated. Hello, listeners, and welcome back to our Saturday evening show broadcast. For those just tuning in, this is Mike Sharpie. Now, I'm just your friendly neighborhood penetration tester, which means I help some of this country's best top corporations, top businesses, find vulnerabilities, which means I can help some of this country's best corporations find holes in their networks, and then I plug them. I really love what I do. Some days I feel kind of like a crime fighter, you know? Like Encyclopedia Brown or Scruffy McGruff, you know? So in my spare time, I've started using the skills that I've honed at the pen test company, and I try to seek out those cryptocurrency con men and help put them to justice where they belong with the rest of the thieves, you know? A lot of these lowlifes think they can go on and hide in the dark web. But if there's one thing I've learned in my career, that nothing is secret on the internet. It's all out there for someone with the right skills to find. I was driving over here after stopping at Hardee's for breakfast, and I was thinking about when Mr. Sessions brought down the Alpha Bay last July, and I thought I'd go in and find the sound clip so we can all enjoy. Kind of, it reaffirms to me what it is to be a penetration tester in this world.

0: The dark net is not a place to hide. Today, the Department of Justice announces the takedown of a dark web market, Alpha Bay. This is the largest dark market web place takedown in world history. This group serviced more than 40,000 illegal vendors, people who sell illegal products. There were more than 250,000 listings for illegal drugs and toxic chemicals on Alpha Bay. Earlier this year, 122 vendors advertised fentanyl, and 238 advertised heroin. And we know of several Americans who were killed by drugs on Alpha Bay. One victim was just 18 years old when in February she overdosed on a powerful synthetic opioid which she had bought on Alpha Bay. The drug was shipped right to her house through the mail. A little more than a week after her death, a victim in Orange County, Florida, died of an overdose from a drug bought on Alpha Bay. You are not safe. You cannot hide. We will find you, dismantle your organization and network, and we will prosecute you. The dark net is not a place to hide. We will use every tool we have to stop criminals perpetuated by the perverted technology. The dark net is not a place to hide. The dark net is not a place to hide. The dark net is not a place to hide.
1: That's exactly right, Mr. Sessions. The dark web, the dark net, is not a place to hide. Especially when you have guys like with me out there making America safe. You may remember last week a new ransomware called Blocky has hit the net and is taking down some office parks in the Columbus, Ohio area. For those of you that may be affected, and I cannot stress this enough, do not pay the ransom. Sure, you might get some of your data back, but at what cost? By refusing to pay this ransom, you're refusing to fund these digital criminals. There are a lot of ways criminals are

ransomware attacks, how to stop it, and what their motive is. There's a BlackFrog Bitcoin ATM in the Columbus area that I've been staking out for the past month in my free time. I've noticed some reoccurring traffic, and I've tailed these Bitcoin baddies all over the Columbus area, notably to the Wendy's restaurant at 799 South High Street, right across from the Taco Bell and beside the Salon Lofts German Village. Now, BlackFrog ATMs, yep, BlackFrog. That's the company that's enabling these cryptocurrency con men to cash out their Bitcoins, lining their pockets with the moolah of innocent people. There aren't many places to let you convert your Bitcoins into cold hard cash in the East. You've got there's a BP / Dunkin' Donuts in the Philadelphia area you can go to, and there's one in Columbus, Ohio. So that means that most Bitcoin ATMs I can go to in the New York area, I can put money into my Bitcoin wallet, but I need a special ATM to get money back from my Bitcoin wallet to cash out. So if I've created the blocky ransomware that I locked down on your computer, if that happens, I want to make you pay. You go to a Bitcoin ATM and you pay my ransom, and then I go to the Bitcoin ATM and I get that cash in my pocket. So I just go around to these Bitcoin ATMs and kind of sit there and watch. The one in Ohio is at a place called Tobacco International. So back to the blocky and the ransomware. I'm at Wendy's on the high street now, and I've logged into their free Wi-Fi, and so has this perpetrator. I've been following him for a while. He likes to drink Frosties. And I think we'll find out what he's looking at on the local net and see what he's buying, perhaps on the Alpha Bay. So I've gone into what I've done before. I set up a scan. It looks like we're, it still says 93% done with a few minutes waiting. So in the meantime, I'd like to run this advertisement. This special's brought to you by Blue Apron. While we're waiting for this crack, the Wi-Fi, I want to just take the moment to talk about Blue Apron. Now, they're not sponsoring our broadcast or anything, so you know this is truth. I wouldn't endorse anything I'm not truly impressed by. Ever since Cheryl left, I never really learned to cook. But this Blue Apron thing, they send it right to my studio, and it really only takes about an hour to get the thing going. Last night, I had this amazing barmoody and herb couscous, honey nut squash, spice laban, which is stuff I hadn't even heard of before I got it in the mail. I didn't know what couscous is, but it's pretty tasty, kind of dry. So now, while I'm still waiting for this to complete, it says 93% of all devices are scanned in the room. I'm going to first set up my browser to use the proxy chains. So I'm going to go back into another terminal, and like we've done before to set up proxy chains, I'm going to say start network Tor. And then let that run. Now I'm going to say proxy chains. And then I'm going to use Firefox. So this basically cloaks my IP address as we're doing this. It puts a proxy chain to make it seem like my IP is not coming from Columbus, Ohio, but I could be coming from the United Kingdom. I could be coming from the Philippines. It makes up proxy chains every 10 minutes, so basically I can elude anybody as to the fact here in Columbus, Ohio, that I'm sitting at the, there's some activity out there, and I'm sitting at the Wendy's running a security scan. It's still saying it's about 93% done. Good. So while that's going, I'm going to open a new terminal here, and now

I'm going to find a victim on this chart that's been going through. And I see, I know he's on a phone, and I know that it's a Mac phone, it's an Apple phone, and it's the IP address is 192.168.1.47. So that's the person I think who has been buying a lot of and selling a lot of Bitcoin. So I'm gonna enter that in. I'm gonna say nmap, and then I'm gonna say that -S capital V, and then my 2.168.1.47. Now, that's the IP address of the victim. So I've started an nmap onto his phone. So now I'm going to open another terminal. As always with this fun stuff, we open many terminal windows. Still working. Oh, I'm going to make sure that I'm forwarding my IP forward. So I'm going to say cat. So let's see, echo 1 here, PRC /net/IPv4/IP. There. Maybe a typo. Good. So now I'll check this again. And how are we looking on time out there? 18. A couple minutes. Okay, let's see if I can initiate this on it. So I'm going to open up another terminal, and I'm going to do an SSL strip. So SSL strip, and then minus P, minus L, and then port that I'm going to look at is 8080. So I'm looking at any data coming in port 8080. Then I open another terminal. And now I'm gonna spoof this, do an ARP spoof. So this is basically, I'm creating a man-in-the-middle attack. And I'm gonna let this run now as my time goes out, and we'll check in later and see if I can catch into his phone. But what I'm basically doing is doing a man-in-the-middle attack. So here we have a router at the Wendy's, and the Wendy's router that everybody logs into, an IP address of something like 192.168.1.1. And then I have a telephone. So my phone sends packets directly to that router. That router sends them out to the wide internet. But our little local network between my phone and the router, I'm injecting my computer between it, a man in the middle. So then, if I spoof with my computer and tell every time this phone talks to the router, I'm also saying, hey, I'm the MAC address, that unique hardware ID of this phone. So then, I tell the router, every time the router sends packets back to the phone, hey, I'm the MAC address of this phone, because I figured out both of their MAC addresses. Eventually, the router becomes confused and cuts out sending it directly to the phone and sends it to my computer and to the phone, and the phone will always send packets back to the router before they go to the wide address. So we're sending it to my computer and out. So I'm becoming the man in the middle with this computer. So then I can see everything that goes through the network that's on your phone wirelessly through radio waves. It's pretty exciting. The good thing is that unless you're on an HTTP, if you're on an HTTPS secure site, it's a little bit harder for me to find out passwords and logins and such. But the good thing is I've initiated an SSL strip, which basically I'm just listening for cookies for a long period of time. And eventually you may log out of your Facebook and then log back in, and I'll see your login, your username, and your password on a public Wi-Fi network at Wendy's. So let's check back a little bit later.
We'll see if my man in the middle attack has succeeded. So tune in again on Saturday night broadcast to learn a little bit more about man in the middle attacks, session hijacking, and saving America. Thank you.

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1: 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The building, which is both the perpetual voice and home of the radio, is located in the San Martin neighborhood of Buenos Aires, Argentina. Radio IF captures the activity, the events, encounters, and relationships that are woven into its spaces. Occasionally, the live transmission of, quote, atmospheric, material, and radioelectric variations are also interrupted by humanoid broadcasts from its cohabitants. The inaugural broadcast, entitled Trans Territorios Uno, Antennas un Reflejo Abstracto, Antennas an Abstract Reflection, aired from Radio IF on December 20th, 2020. It was the first of two transmissions that were a part of the 14th Festival de Arte Sonoro Sonomi. The three-hour event, of which you'll hear a one-hour excerpt, is described by IF as a, quote, radiophonic happening. It begins with an introduction from its conductor, sound and radio artist and curator, Florencia Curci, followed by other cohabitants who describe more of the intention behind IF's practice and the Trans Territorios idea. The program draws inspiration from the 1960s media art avant-garde in Argentina, which included artists such as Eduardo Costa and Roberto Jacobi, who are interviewed in these broadcasts. Live readings and conversations in Spanish, music, experimental sound, and field recordings are used to explore the particularities and differences between land, tierra, and territory, territorio. They describe a trans-territory as an oscillation between land and territory, tuned and synchronized with the electromagnetic spectrum and the biological algorithms who govern it. I'm drawn to the work of Investigaciones del Futuro due to its inherent experimental, open-ended, and collaborative approach to artistic research as community building. The physical environment, its design, material infrastructure, and capacity to define space is utilized as a means to listen to and through relational exchanges between people, places, times, and circumstances. The building takes on the qualities of a living garden, and the collaborations perhaps seeds. The space is not definite or limiting, but serves as a practice ground from which Radio IF, with its cohabitants and exchanges, creates an environment and life of its own. The interactions expand beyond the walls and offer fruits that reverberate toward a conscious and co-created future. The wide web of topics that IF interrogates across education, urban planning, design, technology, construction, and the environment reflect an uncertain yet focused approach that models what it means to explore the possibilities of creating with others. The palpable live and simultaneous nature of the radio happening blurs the lines between art, media, and life. Similarly to the dynamic of cooperating with others, the particular live quality of the transmission reflects the uncertain circumstances that exist in radio as space. Transterritorios amplifies and incorporates radio's environmental, technological, individual, and social possibilities. Not only woven through the broadcast during segments of dialogue, the music, experimental sound, and field recordings also exist as separate portions that operate as sonic spaces for listening. The transterritorios happenings are conducted in Spanish. For those that may not understand the syntax, I invite you to approach the voices as a dynamic sonic exchange, offering moments of inflection, texture, tone, rhythm, multiplicity, and juxtaposition.
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0: You just listened to a segment of a 3-hour radiophonic happening entitled Trans Territorios Uno, Antennas, un Reflejo Abstracto, Antennas, an Abstract Reflection, by Investigaciones del Futuro. It originally aired from Radio IF in Buenos Aires, Argentina, on December 20th, 2020. And it was the first of two transmissions that were a part of the 14th Festival de Arte Sonoro Sonomi. Participants include Augustine Genoud, Eduardo Costa, Sonido Cínico, Sebastián Durán, Mrs. Souvenir, Felipe Saiz Requelme, Julian Galay, Roger Colom, and A77. And it was conducted by Florencia Curci. To learn more about the diverse practice of Investigaciones del Futuro, the Transterritorios transmissions, and to listen to them in full, head over to the Wave Farm Radio Art Archive at wavefarm.org. 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
1: This is Tyler Maxson with Wave Farm's Radio Art Archive, and I'm introducing Lawrence Wiener's Need to Know, an unconventional radio play staged by the artist on WBAI-FM in 1978. The artist, primarily known for his conceptual text-based and video work, made this rare foray into radio on James Umland's weekly Sunday afternoon program, which was centered around sound art and interviews on the nature of invention. Assembling a group of players that include filmmaker Michael H. Schamberg, writer Ann Sargent Wooster, and musician Peter Gordon, among others, Wiener conducts and live mixes their overlapping conversations and monologues.
2: Let's do that over again. Come along now. Just do it over.
3: Shit. It was C.
2: C. Page C, please.
4: Do you think you can have it put in deep enough?
3: To some degree.
4: What is that supposed to mean? To what degree?
3: More or less, sort of, what else do you expect?
4: Deep, quite deep, real deep, down deep, really sunk in.
3: Don't be stupid, it's also relative.
4: To what?
3: To how deep is deep enough at the time?
5: The word he says.
3: What do you want?
5: Having been moved to the right place, having been renounced.
3: What then?
4: When
3: deep is deep enough.
4: For what?
5: Out of sight, out of mind.
4: Going into what?
5: Placed outside of. Out of sight, out of mind. An advanced state of initiation. A tiny, piddled state of initiation. Made unsuitable to rest. Without undue restriction or hindrance.
3: Show me how you swim.
5: No longer fitting and or proper.
3: I would say
5: made unsuitable to, for.
3: Yeah.
5: Just not done there.
3: I've tried, you know.
5: Just not done here.
3: You do it all the time.
5: Just not done. No longer fitting.
3: Why not? What happened?
5: Heedless of.
6: You know, I try all the recipes that you posted.
4: I do have a little fungus on my feet.
5: Heedless of.
3: Oh, yeah?
4: Yeah.
3: Backward. Does it bother you?
5: Far afield.
4: It used to.
5: Inward.
4: It doesn't anymore.
5: For.
4: But there are a lot of big cracks.
5: Heedless of.
4: Dread.
5: The tiny water. Grew bunched.
3: Put some cream on it.
5: And out of trim.
3: Shall I do it?
5: Toes
3: for you?
5: Of the child.
3: Maybe.
4: Where's your cream?
5: Unbelievable protocols. Recruited to.
6: Well, the county just decided to go
3: well,
6: up to bed.
3: We can't
6: and
3: go
6: to lie man. He ordered Eliza to appear in the box at 9 o'clock the next morning.
3: This is after dinner.
6: But it's also, they had exquisite china and all that sort of thing. But
3: and she comes down beautifully dressed.
6: Yeah, yeah.
3: Hotel,
6: yeah. This isn't the best story.
5: Not the female who gives birth to their young. The female deposits her 20 or 30 eggs in the pouch or vest pocket. Similar to that of the kangaroo, of the male who incubates them until they hatch, In recent years, the seahorse has become popular as a saltwater aquarium pet.
6: And the first night at dinner, she comes down in her only good dress. It's a green velvet dress.
5: Put out of place, too. Four. Put out of place. Move down. Down under. Moved up. Out of reach. Place.
6: Probably well suited to each other.
5: Just not done.
6: We've never met under any other circumstances.
5: So, just not so, done
6: and,
5: here.
6: And so the younger son says, would you care about riding? Do you ride?
5: Just not done.
6: And actually, it turns out it's both the count and the younger son.
5: Made nine usable four.
6: And so she shows an up apple. At 9 o'clock in the next morning.
4: Truth
3: often disappoints.
4: Sometimes not.
3: You got an extra X to grind?
4: No, it's just an axe to grind.
3: There seems to be an essential difference between the need to know and for your eyes only.
4: Really, a question of media, wouldn't you say?
3: How is it there?
4: Not too bad, I guess.
5: Put in place, made unsuitable. Virtual neglect. Not quite done for. Everything everywhere was dark, benign neglect. Recruited at the cause. Catered for. Continual usage. Continued usage.
7: The behavior of a rogue may fairly be described as individual.
5: Principal draw was
7: separation from its fellows appearing to increase both cunning and ferocity. These
5: wretched,
7: solitary beasts, exasperated by chronic pain or widowhood,
5: without restriction or hindrance,
7: occasionally found among all larger carnivores and gramivores, are generally males, though in the case of hippopotami,
5: having been made
7: the
5: renounced,
7: viciousness of old cows is not to be disregarded.
5: Put out of place for use. Swept on, heedless of the mystery of the soul.
4: Well, thank you very much.
3: You do?
4: Yes.
3: How can you say that we have just met?
4: Yes. I think I can tell. I've been in India. I can tell a lot of things.
3: Why can you tell a lot of things when you've been in India?
4: You get in touch with certain things that allow you to know.
3: Well, things is like when you look in the dictionary of this little book I have, straighten up your vocabulary or get a better vocabulary. Things is one word which you're not supposed to use.
4: Why not?
3: Because it's not, because the thing which you're describing, you also can't describe instead of using things, right?
6: Takes a nap after lunch, cleans her brushes thoroughly, and
4: do you love him?
6: Puts on, let's give her a green.
3: Try.
4: You try?
3: Yeah.
4: Or you will try?
3: I will try. I'm trying.
4: Yes?
3: Yes.
4: She's been wearing. Do you love anybody else?
3: Sometimes.
6: Serge dress or something like that.
3: Why?
2: One would imagine that the turning point,
4: I just
2: or at
4: know
2: least
4: where
2: the awareness of a need to know,
4: need to
2: was
4: know.
2: The immediate response to
3: why
2: watching,
3: to
2: in
3: know?
2: Company with others,
4: maybe I'm insecure.
2: The riots in Chicago,
3: well,
2: at
3: the I'm as
2: a
3: insecure as you
2: convention.
3: Can get, so please don't feel insecure around me.
2: The reaction, if we call that, was to go there, Chicago,
4: I feel more
2: from here, New York, and therefore participate.
3: Don't you think
2: the reading
3: everybody
2: in the room was
3: hides
2: that the whole world is rotten was being
4: so.
2: Shouted. Before leaving here, New York,
3: I think I'm
2: for
3: doing
2: there,
3: very
2: Chicago,
3: well in hiding my
2: it
3: own
2: became to the assembled about
4: yes?
2: to depart
3: yes.
2: quite obvious that what
4: where
2: was
4: you
2: being
4: them?
2: Shouted was only the whole
3: behind
2: world
3: a very
2: is watching.
3: Obviously, nice person.
2: It was no go.
4: Behind me?
3: No. I mean, behind the image of a nice person.
4: You're not involved in politics, are you?
3: Oh, no, no, I wouldn't. Doesn't interest me. I think politics is something very immoral.
5: Having been
3: I don't have very high
5: made
3: standards.
4: No.
5: Having been made to.
3: But this is one of my moral standards.
7: The Chicago River of Northeast Illinois is formed in Chicago by the junction of its north and south branches and formerly flowed into Lake Michigan, first by its original course, later by a channel to the north. The river now flows from the lake instead of into it.
5: recruited
7: current
5: to
7: was reversed to accommodate Chicago's sewage
5: in clear and
7: waste,
5: present danger
7: being taken away from the lake and carried to the Mississippi River.
5: As catered for. Benign.
6: To his hands anymore. You were just floating there, and you'd become this wonderful weightless shape that had no responsibility to anything. It was just
5: catered for continual usage. Recruited at the cause. Not quite done. Not quite done. Not quite done. It hasn't been done. It should not be done. It has not been done. It cannot be done. Virtual neglect. After having been re-escalated, suited to, placed for.
6: I really don't think so. I think even the Gothic novels have to respond to the changes in social conditions. I mean, most women today do have some sort of job. Most women today have a job, and women aren't getting married at the age of 16 and losing their identities. I mean, most of the average age for semi-educated women to get married is much older. So
8: that's
6: making the heroine be 28 and having her have some...
8: I wouldn't think that's a gesture of trying to protect the
6: fantasize.
8: It's like the story about
6: identifying yourself with the character.
5: He said, "Can't you see what I've become? How can you push me that way?" I looked at him, his neck extending his head so that it was merely a mask. And only empty. I said, "I thought we had." He said, "I don't want lovers. I don't want to be anybody's boyfriend.
8: You understand what I mean?
5: I don't want a girlfriend."
9: So what do you think?
5: Maybe we can go to the movies together.
6: Well, you're making love for them, so you have to feel something.
5: Made unsuitable for. To put out of place.
8: That's something very intimate for you.
9: Yes?
8: Yeah.
5: Three.
9: Am I getting too intimate?
8: No, but that would be a very intimate gesture.
9: Yes.
8: I think.
9: And it would mean nothing more than that.
5: Done.
9: Kissing on the stomach would be no different than kissing on the thigh.
8: Oh, I would never do that. I wouldn't be interested in that.
5: Not quite done.
8: No.
5: Not quite done.
6: In that situation.
5: Here, everything everywhere was dark.
9: Do you like it?
5: Not quite.
6: I don't know. I saw this strange movie yesterday, which had no characters I could identify with, and I identified with the landscape.
8: I don't really think so.
6: It was all about landscape.
5: After having been catered,
6: all about horizontal,
5: having been catered for, having been catered far afield, having been catered, scarcely taking time to bear itself in love or sleep, having been catered so that it might become an apple. Various manners with various things. The various manners of various things. Two.
7: Much about you.
5: The various manners.
7: Don't know
5: the various
7: much of the science
5: book.
7: Don't remember the French I took. But I know that I love you. And I know that I love you. What a wonderful world it would be. Don't know much about geography. Don't know much trigonometry. Don't know much about algebra. Don't know what a slide rule is for. But I know that one and one is two. And that if this one could be with you, what a wonderful world it would be. I'm trying to learn it. Don't know much about history. Don't know much about biology.
10: cheese. Don't know much about science, but
11: that keeps in
10: don't remember
11: means keeping out.
5: No, that's more like one right after the other, or the old saw, or one potato, two potato, three potatoes, four,
11: five potatoes, six potatoes, seven potato more.
5: Then you really believe that restraint then has a legitimate function?
11: Sure, the function of restraint is restraint, sort of like races are won but not run.
5: You're missing the point. My problem is not one of morals, but I don't like the manner.
11: What manner?
12: See, I don't. A holiday is for bourgeois people, and I try not to consider myself bourgeois. And a vacation is for people who leisure.
9: A vacation from what?
12: From anything. Vacation is something more worldwide traveled.
9: Yes.
12: Don't you think so? Like when somebody says, I'm taking a holiday, it seems something like, you know, like going to New Jersey or something. But if you say, like, I'm taking a vacation, it seems much different. It seems much more, you know.
11: I thought we were going to take a cab. Do you think a pair of purple stockings brings about a different reaction than violet ones?
5: Only outside of a primary concern.
11: Probably.
12: Since other people always enabled me to travel, right? So I had to work for it in one way or the other.
5: The various manners of various things.
12: Always have to pay for
5: suited to,
6: listen for a moment,
5: placed for,
6: people show
5: catered
6: there
5: for,
6: done
5: to.
6: Which dichotomy between structure and form, right? Seems to be the rationale for what is called visual art as opposed to music.
13: Do you think the red one or the green one goes better for dance?
6: The red what?
13: Scar.
6: What are you? An age-old supposition that all art aspires to the situation of music is false.
13: How do you know what all art aspires to?
6: One knows. Just like I know it's tacky to wear a scarf to dance in at all. It has to be looked after in any way. Do you know what a wool scarf smells like when it's all sweaty?
13: So you don't think I should?
12: You seem to be very relaxed, as a matter of fact. Is it the sun?
9: The sun affects me very much.
12: Does it make you very lazy?
5: Recruited to the cause.
9: Lazy in what terms?
12: Like, that you don't
5: having
12: like
5: been made renounced.
9: That's not so
5: see
9: much
5: put out of
12: see
5: place
12: what
5: for
12: what
5: use.
12: What I
5: swept
12: do
5: on,
12: I here in the morning,
5: heedless of
12: late till like 12 o'clock,
5: the time to bear itself in love or sleep.
12: Uh-huh. Just a very, something very light.
5: Out of sight, like out of mind. Out of sight, out of mind. Placed outside of an advanced state of initiation.
11: One would imagine that the turning point, or at least the awareness of a need to know, was the immediate response to watching, in the company of others, the riots in Chicago at the Democratic Convention. The reaction, if it can be called that, was to go there, Chicago, from here, New York, and therefore participate. The reading in the room was that the whole world is rotten, was being shouted. Before leaving here, New York, for there, Chicago, it became to the assembled about to depart quite obvious that what was being shouted was only the whole world is watching. Obviously, it was no go.
12: Do you think you can have put it in deep enough?
9: To some degree.
12: What is that supposed to mean? To what degree?
9: More or less. Sort of what else do you expect?
12: Deep, quite deep. Not quite done. Real deep down deep. Really sunk in.
9: Don't be stupid. Manners. It's all so relative.
12: To what?
9: To how deep is deep enough at the time. What do you want, a universal depth that all things sink to? What about using another source? What then?
12: When?
9: When deep is deep enough.
12: For what?
9: For going in.
12: Going into what?
9: I didn't say going into, I said going in.
12: Is that enough? Okay.
6: So, she's fixing the paintings? No, actually, I think she's being romanced by the younger son.
13: And she's not doing anything with the painting.
6: Oh, no. She has to do the paintings. That's her rationale for being there. I know, she likes it. She actually, in a funny way, I think. But it never says so. She really feels like she's being distracted from her real work by all the lavish sort of luxury around her. Because you have to understand that when she, the last few years with her father after her mother died, she's her father's helper, that they've led a fairly hard life. It was a very frugal life. I think it was probably a very real life, very close to the bone, to the senses. And here she is in this giant space.
5: Out of place.
6: With beautiful sheets and beautiful coverlets and lots of grounds to go out in and wonderful dinners. And
5: not quite done.
6: You know, extremely handsome man.
5: How can you move in your clothes?
6: So on some level, you know, all the
5: made
6: things
5: unsuitable.
6: It's a challenge to the values that she's always held. Which
5: is which?
6: Know, work is good.
5: Which is how?
6: And you never know what her fantasies were.
5: One, made unsuitable.
6: But it's quite
5: two,
6: clear that
5: four. Two, put out of place.
6: She acquires a two.
9: Listen for a moment.
6: Four. Why?
9: There seems to be not only a basic dichotomy between structure and form, but it seems to be the rationale for what is called visual art, as opposed to music.
12: Do you think the red one or the green one goes better for dancing?
9: The red what?
12: Scarf.
9: The age-old supposition that all art aspires to the situation of music is false.
12: How do you know what all art aspires to?
9: One knows. Just like I know it's tacky to wear a scarf to dance in at all. It has to be looked after in any way. Do you know what a wool scarf smells like when it's all sweaty?
5: Catered as. Having been placed.
6: But the truth is,
5: one. Heedless of.
13: To be like a woman who really keeps her head throughout the process.
5: Scarcely.
6: Yeah, she is set up that way, but at the same time.
5: Taking time. Too heedless of.
6: You know, being under the control of terrible forces.
5: Unbelievable education. Three. Heedless of. I do not remember their names. Five. Descended to earth.
6: No, actually, she's never presented as really.
5: Left in, moved in. Left out, moved out. Right in, moved on. Right out. Made useless as. A triangular head. Made non-usable for. In love or sleep. Just not done. Just not done here. Just not done there. And or proper. No longer fitting. Four, not quite done. Four, two, three, catered.

0: virtual neglect.
1: Also, the other thing about the old count is that he's the old count. We're talking about a 35-year-old man. Well, it's 35.
0: Not quite done.
1: It's not old. But anyway, compared to her 28, and he appears older. He has all the weight and responsibility for taking on other people's lives.
0: To be taken for granted.
1: He's also a
0: not
1: scholar.
0: Quite done.
1: He hasn't been done. Like the Claudius,
0: it should not be done.
1: Scholar, you know?
0: It has not been done.
1: Let it be okay that he's the emperor. So the count is like a scholar.
2: Science, but don't remember the French I took. But I know that I love you.
0: I brought someone to her house and she began interviewing him immediately. What do you think of this music? And he said, here, everyone lives. It's easy. It's okay. He said, I looked at the face of the one, and his face was beautiful. I looked at the face of the other, and his face was dirty. She said, I see, I see. He said, he had a beautiful face.
3: What did we talk about?
0: Not quite done. 2, 4.
4: That's all we ever seem to do.
0: Not quite done. 4, 2, recruited at the cause, principal draw was, and ultimately, continued use
1: of new beauty in the life of these things that he's always valued. He cared about the paintings, which is why he wanted to have them restored. So it's, you know, so he gets to be like a much more multivalent kind of person. She's always set up to being actually fairly interesting as a person.
5: So it's set up that eventually they connect and that he wants the paintings redone and cares about them actually able to do it.
4: What do you think they're interested in?
1: And also that he I think one of the reasons he's 35 and never married is he never found
5: someone he could
1: respect.
5: If I will be again, ever?
4: If you are again.
5: I am, yes.
1: She had a share of siblings of a sort when she was younger, but they were all puppies. I think that's what they called them, puppies. But, you know, and she never found anyone she could really respect. And they're two people that ultimately respect each other. But they have to go through all these troubles, such as, you know, she is led to believe that he's a monster. And gradually, I guess it starts to look like there are threats on her life. There are always threats on your life in these books. You know, there you are in this big castle, which is not your home. And there, and
4: what do you pretend
1: you know,
4: to be?
1: Finally, reduced to the position of putting a chair under the door knob, and you know, your heart pounding every night as you sleep.
0: Not quite done. 2, 4. Made unsuitable for use. Placed outside of an advanced state of initiation. A dark state of initiation. Unable, unsuitable to rest without undue hindrance or restriction, out of sight, out of mind, put out of place, 2, 4, put out of place, 4, 2, put out of place, move down, down under, moved up, out of reach, place. Made almost unsuitable. To reach, 1, back and or forth, 2, up and or down. Put out of place for use. Swept on, heedless of. The fish, how natural they seem. Having been moved to the right place. Having been made renounced. Catered to. 4, catered, 4, 2, catered, without restriction or hindrance, 2, 1, a clear and present
5: they
0: danger.
5: Know.
4: What don't they know?
5: They don't know from nothing.
3: Who is actually engaged to a lower class woman, and she works in a house that he comes to visit. And eventually she leaves and he stays and sort of takes over the house. So he has a great power over the two women who live in the house. It was 3 women, and that was why he was attracted to them, because he was terrified of men. And the mother, there's a mother and a daughter is married. And when he sees the husband, he gets very, very upset. But he and is very attracted to her, and it's obviously sort of a class thing.
6: Yeah, like it only goes, you know, as far as he rents the first little

0: One would imagine that the turning point, or at least the awareness of the need to know, was the immediate response to watching in company with others the riots in Chicago at the A Democratic Convention.
1: It's not that. That's
0: the
1: not
0: reaction,
1: the important
0: if it be called
1: thing.
0: That, was to go there.
1: It's
0: Chicago,
1: the way how
0: here,
1: people can
0: New
1: handle
0: York,
1: it.
0: And therefore participate. The reading in the room
1: if you
0: was
1: follow
0: that
1: my thoughts.
0: The whole world is wrong was
2: I'd love
0: being
2: to.
0: Shouted. Before leaving here, New York,
1: well, did you
0: know
1: it? Yeah.
2: If we could start all over again.
0: Depart, quite obvious that what
1: like
0: was
1: where?
0: Being shouted was only
2: oh,
0: the whole
2: we'll meet
0: world
2: somewhere else
0: is watching.
2: Start all over again.
1: Meet where as far?
0: Obviously, it was no go.
1: What would you like to be when you meet me again?
3: Just not done. Made an unusable as an eyeless reptile. Made useless as a child. Made to move. Moved. Left in. Moved in. Left out. Moved out. Right in. Moved on. Right out. Moved off. Having been placed. One, heedless of. And ultimately, two, heedless of, three, heedless of, and the female, four, heedless of, it is the male who gives birth to the young, catered as catered, recruited to a clear and present danger, recruited to a state of initiation, the state of initiation. Recruited by the cause, recruited by the way, not quite done as.

are generally males, though in the case of hippopotami, the viciousness of old cows

0: thought
1: as
0: that
1: intense,
0: I,
1: you,
0: I was physically attracted to.
1: Oh, you were?
0: Mm-hmm.
2: One would imagine that the turning point, or at least the awareness of a need to know, was the immediate response to watching, in company with others, the riots in Chicago at the A Democratic Convention. The reaction, if it be called that, was to go there, Chicago, from here, New York, and therefore participate. The reading in the room was that the whole world is rotten, was being shouted.
1: In parenthesis,
2: before
1: A,
2: leaving
1: Chicago
2: here,
1: River,
2: New York,
1: of Northeast
2: there,
1: Illinois,
2: Chicago.
1: Is formed in Chicago by the junction of its north and south branches and formerly flowed into Lake Michigan. In parenthesis, first by its original course, later by a channel to the north. The river now flows from the lake instead of into it. The current was preserved, reversed to accommodate Chicago's...
3: Not quite done, as. Not quite done. How can you move in your clothes? Taken for granted. Taken as done. Various manners with various things. Various manners of various things. One, made unsuitable. Two, four. Two, put out of place. Two, four. Three, catered. Two, four. Four, not quite done. Two, four. Made unsuitable. Out of place.
1: Truth often disappoints.
0: Sometimes not.
1: You've got an axe to grind?
0: No, it's just an axe to grind.
1: There seems to be an essential difference between the need to know and for your eyes only.
0: Really, a question of media, wouldn't you say?
1: How is it there?
3: Unsuitable.
0: Not too bad.
3: Two, four. Out of place. Two, four. Catered. Two, four, not done, two, four, various things, the various manners, the various things, two, four, various manners with various things.
4: Why? There seems to be not only a basic dichotomy between structure and form, but it seems to be the rationale for what is called visual art as opposed to music.
5: So that it
6: Do you think the red one or the green one goes better for dancing?
4: The red what?
6: Scarf.
4: The age-old supposition that all art aspires to the situation of music is false.
6: How do you know what all art aspires to?
4: One knows, just like I know it's tacky to wear a scarf to dance in at all. It has to be looked after. Anyway, do you know what a wool scarf smells like when it's all sweaty?
5: Having been catered.
6: So you don't think I should wear a scarf at all? Maybe if we take a cab.
1: Everybody's fucking on the beach. Why shouldn't we kiss? Don't you think that's all?
4: Riding up and down the elevator in Bloomingdale's?
6: You don't have to get personal. You just said that to me. Just because I care what I look like doesn't mean I'm a schmuck.
4: Without structure, there is no rationale for art at all.
6: Look, all right, but what in the hell am I going to wear tonight?
4: Why don't you go in boy drag?
6: With my ass?
4: Look, without people like me, there won't be any noise.
6: Forget the whole noise aggressiveness. No noise, no voice.
4: Should I wear shoes or boots? Is it wet out?
6: I thought we were going to take a cab. Do you think a pair of purple stockings brings about a different reaction than violet ones?
4: Only outside of a primary concern.
6: Probably.
7: 25 or something. I mean, you have to always put in the disparate parts you have at the time. And he gave me a wooden doll.
3: Made unsuitable.
7: It's called, you know,
3: I do not remember their names. One, made unsuitable. Two, four.
7: I wonder if he was going
3: catered.
7: I have no idea.
3: Various manners with various things. Taken for granted. The various manners of various things. Taken as done. Recruited to a clear and present danger.
7: Five.
3: As catered. left out, moved out. Right out, moved off. No longer fitting. Just not done there. Made unusable for sleep or love. Just not done.
7: I jumped into the lake with all my clothes on because I was just totally hysterical about this guy.
0: What did that do?
7: I don't know. I was just so excited. I forgot to take my clothes off. You know. I mean, it was like I was wearing my bathing suit and some clothes over and left.
0: Was he there?
3: Not quite done.
7: Yeah. And I dreamed about him. Yeah. And I remember that dream. And it's just like, it's incredible. You know, I mean, when I was five. And we went back home and my mother caught me with two pieces of paper and I had pushed a needle into my finger and I put blood on my paper, on those little papers. And I wanted to send it to him. Well, I couldn't write, right? So that was quite difficult. I think that was like the original form of telling that you love somebody, that you send your blood, right? That you would give your blood for somebody.
0: Sometimes blood says the opposite thing.
7: Oh, yeah. When was the first time you fell in love?
0: The first time that I started falling in love was in second grade. Around 5, 6, I can't remember. But it affected me so much better.
6: Did your mother do any other kind of pie crust?
0: Actually,
6: no, that's it. That's the basis for everything. I think you can put some sugar in it if you want to make it a sweet one. But just like that with salt, it's good for you. You said a handful of salt? Yeah, well, you know what they call a handful? I know, I was confused about it for a moment. They call a handful is really what fills up that little cup in the base of your palm when you put your hand. It turns out to be really just about teaspoon, a little bit more than a teaspoon. It's a real rough estimate.
5: You made it sound like a quarter of a cup.
6: Yeah, I know, that's what it sounds like, but it's just that little bit. It's better probably to use just a spoon.
5: Do I have to come to your house and watch you do this, or can you come to mine?
6: No, I can come to yours if you want.
5: Not in the next couple of days, but sometime soon.
6: Sure. Yeah,
5: do you like sweet potato pies?
6: Oh, I love them.
3: Various manners with various things. Catered, without restriction or hindrance, to a clear and present danger. Benign neglect, not quite done for. The petaled toes, virtual neglect, made unsuitable, put in place, catered to, taken for granted, after having been de-escalated. After having been re-escalated, suited to, catered for, placed for, done to, the various manners of various things. Not quite done, just not done there, no longer fitting and or proper, just not done here, just not done, made unusable for unbelievable protocols, made useless as
6: a foot.
7: For days.
6: For days. Right, but it really is just delicious. And it's got just potatoes and a little bit of onion. After you cook it, there's a hole in the center of the pie. You pour the cream in and you tip it so that it runs all the way around the edge of the pie. And then you stick it in the oven quickly for about 10 minutes, which should be what's left of the whole cooking time.
5: How long was it cooking before?
6: Cooks in about 20 minutes, maybe a little longer.
5: That's the first half of the cooking time.
6: Right, that's with the potatoes in. It's a whole sealed pie with a hole in the middle. And then for the last few minutes, you pour in the cream and tip it around.
5: What nationality is this pie?
6: It's French. It's called Tarte Limousine.
5: Oh, she read it in a book?
6: I think someone gave her the recipe. She had it at someone's house, and they gave her the recipe, and she modified it with her own crust.
5: Uh-huh.
6: It's really good. And you can brush the crust then with an egg, with the yolk of an egg. That makes it really crunchy and golden.
5: You're making me hungry.
6: I'm making me hungry.
5: Okay, what's the next course? We have to have another
4: course. What's the next course? Yes, we can't just have potato pie and sweet potato pie.
5: No,
4: that's a terrible meal.
5: I like potato pierogies, but I always feel guilty eating them because
4: potato pierogies.
5: You ever have a pierogi?
4: No.
5: They're really good. They're Ukrainian. And
8: when you see a picture.
5: They're like, well, they're in that whole family of dumpling things like
8: that. Let's say a picture of a building.
9: Mm-hmm.
8: Do you see what's on the outside or what's on the inside?
9: I see what's around it.
8: What's around it? You can't see what's on the other side.
9: Mm-hmm.
8: You can't see what's on the other
9: no,
8: side.
9: No, but you can see the front, and then you imagine the back, right?
8: Don't you ever think about what's inside?
9: Oh, I immediately say this is an office building, or this is this, or, you know, anything.
8: How about a person?
5: They fry them in butter and onion. The first thing.
9: You get an immediate picture.
5: Sure, like a Polaroid, right?
8: Yes.
9: And the Polaroid pictures are usually the color sometimes. It's kind of greenish and stuff, so it's not quite right. And then when you take a real picture of that person, it takes much longer to develop, right?
8: Mm-hmm.
9: And I think the second picture is always better than the first one.
8: Uh-huh.
9: See, that's why I'm interested in talking. What happened to the Coca-Cola? Did we have it all?
8: I gave it to a friend who was very thirsty.
9: You have a friend here?
8: Oh, everyone's my friend. I know no one.
9: Oh, you just gather people like that?
8: I don't gather them. I just come across them.
3: Not quite done, Anne.
9: So you
3: not quite done for, and ultimately,
8: until they're my enemy.
9: Okay.
3: It is the male, mysteriously, and not the female,
9: yes,
3: who gives birth to their young.
9: Because I always think at the beginning they're my enemy,
3: by the cause,
9: and then they become my friends. It's amazing that you don't feel that way. Can I take a picture of you? Can you adjust it for me?
8: It's all set for 3 feet.
9: How much is 3 feet?
8: How would you like to see me?
9: Like this? Is this 3 feet?
10: Need to know the structure of Lawrence Wiener, a feature of Moved Pictures, New York City. Voices, Peter Gordon, Britta LeBay, Anne Sergeant Wooster, Leslie Schiff, Michael Schamberg, James Umland, Juliet Weber, Lawrence Wiener. 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Music by Peter Gordon.
8: Do you love me?
9: I don't know.
8: I need to know.
10: Engineering, Paul Wonder.
9: Why is there a need to know?
10: Thank you.

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1: Hi, this is Jason Geistwight for the Radio Art Archive. The experimental sound collective Negative Land has been deconstructing media since its inception in the late 1970s. Originally comprised of members Mark Hostler, Richard Lyons, David Wills, Chris Grigg, and Don Joyce, Negative Land made an art of dissecting the sounds and images of mass media, reconstructing and recontextualizing these materials to reveal the hidden messages within. As Lyons notes in an interview with Rolling Stone, "I spend more time in thrift stores than anyone. I like to collect a lot of old records, spoken word records, and we all collect tapes. Don spends more time recording stuff off TV and radio." Their breakthrough album, Escape from Noise, released in 1987, is both a commentary and a shout back at the sheer volume of media, radio, television, and print that overwhelms our senses, a noise so pervasive that we passively accept its message. The media theorist Marshall McLuhan was fond of telling the story of two young fish swimming past an older fish. The older fish asks, "How's the water, boys?" and goes on his way. A few minutes later, perplexed, one of the younger fish looks at the other and asks, "What the hell is water?" Through the collection, manipulation, and juxtaposition of materials lifted from the media landscape, Negative Land sheds a light on the deluge of media in which we find ourselves submerged. One cut in particular which provides a bit of clarity is Time Zones, a collage of diverse elements combining documentary voiceovers, shortwave radio broadcasts, amateur radio conversations, automated time beacons, and talk radio call-in programming. From this mix arises the zeitgeist of the 1980s, fear of the Soviet Union, American exceptionalism, the militant standardization of time, the fetish of technology, and a somewhat Freudian preoccupation with size. And now, Time Zones by Negative Land.
2: The autonomous Komi Republic, which is part of the Russian Federation, is situated in the far northwest of Europe and spreads up to the Arctic part of the Ural Mountains. It's crossed by 9 northern parallels. 10 fair-sized European states could be placed on its territory. Besides indigenous residents, that is, the Komi people, there are also Russians, Ukrainians, Nenets, Chuvashis, and Tartars. And now let's go back into history a little bit. A boy lying on skins behind our backs was turning the knobs of a small transistor radio. And the tent was suddenly filled with an announcer's voice speaking Komi. Then with music from Moscow, followed by English and French speech.
3: The recording was made at the Moscow Theater of Musical Miniatures.
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4: 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At the recommendation of the International Time Bureau, commencing at 23 hours, 59 minutes, 60 seconds UTC, an extra second will be inserted into the NBS time scale. 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
5: WA6ODB with a question.
6: Do you know how many time zones there are in the Soviet Union?
7: And about power.
6: We
7: got so much power now.
6: Do you know how many time zones there are in the Soviet Union?
7: We got so much power now. That's ridiculous.
6: Do you know how many time zones there are in the Soviet Union?
7: Power and all that. That's power. We got so much power. That's ridiculous.
6: We have
7: power, power, power, power, power, power now. Ridiculous. We got so much power now.
6: Do you know how many time zones there are in the Soviet Union?
7: It's not even funny. That's ridiculous.
6: Do you know how many?
7: It's not even funny. That's ridiculous.
6: Do you know how many?
7: That's ridiculous.
6: Do you know how many times?
7: That's ridiculous. It's not even funny. It's not even funny. It's not even funny.
6: Do you know how many time zones there are in the Soviet Union?
7: It's not even funny. How many time zones?
6: Yeah. We have four in this country, right?
8: How many time zones?
6: Yeah.
8: 1, 2, 3.
6: Four in this country, right?
8: Yes, sir.
6: Yeah.
8: 4. 1, 2, 3. Yes, sir.
6: Right?
8: 1, 2, 3. Yes, sir.
6: Radio Moscow.
8: 4 time zones?
6: Yeah. We have four in this country, right?
8: No, sir.
6: We have.
8: Yes, sir.
6: Yeah.
8: And,
6: Do you know how many time zones they have?
8: Yes, sir. 4. No, sir. I never really studied that up.
6: 11.
8: 11. It's not even funny.
6: That's 11.
8: 11. That's ridiculous.
6: 11.
8: 11. Well, that's what we can do. We can go anywhere because we live here. We can go anywhere else.
6: But not only the right of free travel, I'm saying 11.
8: 11. 1, 2, 3. Yes, sir.
6: Huh? 11.
8: 11.
6: That's how big they are.
8: Yeah. 11.
6: That's how big they are.
8: Yeah. I can believe that. I'm a firm believer in that.
6: You're right.
8: 1, 2, 3. 4. Yes, sir. 1, 2, 3. Yes, sir. Yes, sir.
6: Huh?
8: The Soviet Union's the whole half side of the world.
6: Yeah.
8: And we're just one little tenth of the globe.
6: Yeah.
8: They, when you talk about fighting, we're a country that we're a firm believer on Christ, and it's called help thy neighbor, do not kill, do not, you know, steal, cheat, lie from everybody. That's why we have to have computers, because man, nobody is perfect, you know. It's not even funny. And about power, man, nobody is perfect, you know.
6: So what is your point?
8: Nobody is perfect.
6: So what is your point, Glenn?
8: There's two things they'll talk about. One's politics, and the other one's religion. The reason you don't talk about them is because they combine in each other. You know what I'm saying?
6: Do you know how many time zones there are in the Soviet Union?
8: You know what I'm saying?
6: Don't you kid yourself. Thanks, Glenn, for the, just thanks for the good thoughts.
9: This concludes our transmission to Oceania. 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
1: You have been listening to Time Zones by Negative Land, a track from their fourth studio album, Escape from Noise, released in 1987. 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
11: 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Up next are three short radio art pieces by American radio artist Susan Stone. She produced these three pieces between 1985 and 1993. Stone had her start in radio at WBAI in New York City in 1979, producing a show called Radio Schizophrenia with fellow radio artist Gregory Whitehead. Susan Stone was involved for many years with Pacifica Radio, KPFA-FM in Berkeley, California. These days, Susan works in restorative justice with youth offenders. The first of these three short pieces by Susan Stone is one I love called Langue Étude, which is 2 minutes long. Langue Étude will be followed by a 1.5-minute piece called Couch. The third piece, Ruby, is 3 minutes long and showcases Susan Stone's extraordinary writing.
12: Cut in 8 lengthwise wedges.
13: Cut.
12: 8. Cut the pulp.
13: Cut.
12: Cut. So that it's loosened. Tear the skin in one piece, leaving it in place.
13: Carefully.
12: Carefully. So that it's loosened. Or you can cut off
13: cut.
12: The, or you can cut off the cut off the cord.
13: Cut.
12: Mm-hmm. If you are inexperienced, hold the cleaver in both hands. Carefully.
10: And
12: insert.
10: And
12: insert here.
10: And
12: handle lightly.
10: And
12: very lightly.
10: And
12: then use. Don't bang your fingers. The effects of the first two processes are quite different.
10: Like this.
12: Or you can cut off the top and bottom.
10: Like this.
12: Or use a macerating mat.
10: Or the flat side of a cleaver.
12: Like this. And cut off the core. And place each part so that it will resemble a boat. The working surface should be carefully cleansed with hot water and detergent and carefully dried because dangerous bacteria thrive in equipment not properly sanitized. Dangerous bacteria thrive in equipment not properly Don't bang your fingers.
11: You aren't supposed to talk about it, but you do. I mean, you do if you find the right person to talk to ask you if it hurt or if you were alone or if you wish you hadn't. That's when you talk. When you say you had to, that's when you hear yourself being sure. Then you know you had to. When someone asks you, but you weren't always sure, rolling around, not caring then, but knowing then. No one asking then. You aren't supposed to talk about it. Points of light above later, but not before when it was dark and no one said you had to. You aren't supposed to talk about it, but you do. I mean, but no talk then. Now you talk. Now someone asks you.
13: You aren't supposed to talk about it.
11: That's when you talk, but you do.
13: You had to.
11: To ask you if it hurt or if you were alone or if you wish you hadn't.
13: But when it was dark and no one said you had to,
11: then you did, but no talk then. Now you talk. Some kind of bad thing that came up without talking that wasn't asked for.
13: Supposed to talk about it, but you do.
11: I mean, you do if you find the right person to talk to.
13: I mean, you do if you find the right person to talk to.
11: Asked about now, you aren't supposed to talk about it, but you do. I mean, you do if you find the right person to talk to.
13: I mean, you do if you find the right person to talk to.
11: Asked about now,
13: you aren't supposed to talk about it.
11: That's when you talk,
13: but you do.
11: Now they ask. Now you talk.

0: I am trying to write and explain to you, understand, about I was married for two times, and now I'm common law with Frank.
1: I signed to you that later.
0: First husband, Bobby, was killed from wreck airplane in May 15, 1956. I had real strong love with him.
1: Put my finger to you. Put my finger.
0: You see, we marry only 17 months, and he most a boy, and did so love to me. But then I meet Roy. Second husband Roy I married for 22 years, but I was shocked and hard to believe in him.
1: Put my finger to you. Put my finger.
0: I went to work night shift, Roy Foreman days, and on nights went to see his friends and went to the bar and dance. He got drunk and pot. His girlfriend come to see me at my job, and she asked me about Roy, and I asked what for about him, and she showed me that she is pregnant, and I what? And I was real surprised because he is real good with me for 22 years.
1: And I point my finger and I signed to you that later.
0: He is father and love and work hard and never suffer to me. And have big house and two garage and lots of everythings. We go boat and picnic and happy, seem. And he did not drink too much or mad with me, but so good for 22 years. So I was real upset with her, and I faint, and Frank helped me to the hospital. Frank went to see and tell Roy about I was in the hospital. And Roy come right away to see me, and he asked me what. And yes, he did love. And yes, he did sex.
1: And yes, he did love. And yes, he did sex. And he did sex.
0: With his girlfriend. Then he hold me, kiss me, crying over and over. But I said, no, leave me. And he hold me and he kissed me, crying over and over. And my daddy upset.
2: How's marriage?
0: Want me divorced to Roy.
3: I trusted you once.
0: My daddy could not Roy this forgive.
4: She's trying.
0: Says Frank good and true, does me love, not just of sex, but wants to be marry me. And I don't know.
5: Some men they like marry with death because she can't hear talk. Some men they like marry with death because she can't hear talk.
0: Some men they like marry with death because she can't hear talk. Frank love me, no. But he won't stop to sign to me. Then I say, no, you mean. You signed to me or not.
5: Tear my note, okay? Don't want Frank to find out, okay? Find out about I tell you, okay?
0: I know he loves me. He say he want me to forget Roy's past in Florida. Wants me my new life in California.
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1: 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From My Window, Dreams, Hopes, and Disappointments is a commissioned work that aired as part of Radiophrenia's 2020 program, broadcasting live from Glasgow's Centre for Contemporary Arts on 87.9 FM. Radiophrenia is a temporary art radio station presented annually, exploring current trends in sound and transmission arts. Over the course of 2 weeks, the station became a hub for radio art advocacy, encouraging innovative approaches to radio transmission arts practice. Rina Anakwe's luminous sound creation is an assemblage of field recordings taken during the chaos of the COVID-19 pandemic, vis-a-vis the windowsills of the artist's home and various New York City locales. A phonographic cocoon leads listeners through urban groves, where sound ebbs and flows through myriad channels. Footsteps in motion, birds chattering, a door opening, steady rain, and a New Orleans-style birthday serenade give way to dreamy ambient synth and gentle transfers of harmonic vocals. Tapering off through cavernous tunnels of wailing sirens, we find ourselves again in the procession of a gospel brass medley, a series of chord modulations, and the sound of the artist's own dystopian voice. Rina Anakwe leaves us to our own mirrors as she reflects on the inevitability of time and loss, resilience and false currencies, and the possibility of breath and imagination within a collective annihilation. Let's tune in now.

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1: 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A special thanks to both Helen Thorington and Joanne Green for their generous support and collaboration in this partnership. Up next is Battle Mountain by Scott Carrier. Thank you for listening.
2: I went out there to ski, but the skiing was lousy. The fifth winter of drought in the driest state in the country. I went up Ruby Dome, Wheeler, Ibapah, and the Arc Dome. They were each beautiful and unique. I had amazing views of the Great Basin, but there was, at the best, only about 18 inches of snow. And it was always unconsolidated sugar with an inch of ice crust. So skiing down was treacherous. It was all about suffering, which is okay. You feel good when it's over. But in the process, I broke a pole, ruined my boots, tore the bottoms of my skis to shreds, and damn near killed my dog, who was always breaking through and having a hard time. So after a while, I gave up skiing and just did a lot of driving around looking at the mountains, scouting out places for a better year. It's so big, so open out there. You don't drive, you sail the basin and range. You feel like a ship at sea, an ocean of sagebrush. When I saw someone, which was a rare occasion, I'd stop and talk to them, ask directions, or just see what they were doing.
3: My name's Ed Grusevich, and we're at the Squaw Valley Ranch, Galconda. Hot, hot, hot, hot, hot. These are dehorners. These are emasculators for cutting their nuts off. This is where you change their mind from ass to grass.
4: Oh! Well, did you grow up on a ranch? How'd you learn how to be a cowboy?
3: Oh, because it's easy.
4: Is it? That's a joke, right?
3: No, it is easy. I mean, you don't have a time clock to punch. You don't have to feed yourself. You don't have to worry about all kinds. There's a lot of things you don't have to. It's like, just like living at home as a kid or being in the service. A lot of things are taken care of for you. You don't have to worry about certain things.
4: Why do you do this instead? Because you could do something else and make more money.
3: Well, this is fun. I don't need money. We all get the same thing in the end anyway. A lot of good, lots of toys do you when you're dead, so you just as well have fun. And this is fun.
4: Stick around here. What do you do?
3: Go get drunk. Spend it. Get rid of it. Cowboys with money are too independent. If you got money, you can quit.
4: How long does it take to spend it? To spend your money?
3: Oh, $100 a day easily. That's if you don't gamble. Don't take me very long.
5: Hey.
6: Yes, it was lonely, very lonely. My husband might be at camp and not come in, you know, maybe once a week or just to get supplies. It was not only lonely, it was scary, put it that way. It was. And a lot of times I'm surrounded, you know, the cowboys come in. There's only two now. And they all sit around, and that's all I ever hear. It's cowboy. Well, anything. Any story, like, They have a lot of excitement around here because things happen. You know, the horses are a little bit rank, and they might saddle up, and one might go bucking off, and they think it's great.
5: But I think,
6: the way I have cowboys figured, most of the ones I have met are very nice people. And they like the freedom of being a cowboy. Every morning, they get on their horse, and they ride out into the great beyond. They're adventuresome. I think a lot of it was resentment because at first, and I didn't maybe let myself like it, but I found out if your husband enjoys his work and he's happy, then you're happy. And my husband likes what he's doing. So we've been basically happy. But I think if I hadn't resigned myself to that, it would have been different. But no, I like it now. I really do. I look out my windows. I have a beautiful view. And I just like it now.
2: Nevada is pockmarked with ghost towns. You see signs on the highway that say historic this and historic that. And what they mean is that in the 1850s or in the 1890s, 10,000 white men lived there for 3 years and then vanished. This is Nevada's history. Boom and bust. A million holes in the ground. Solitary miners out wandering around the desert looking to get rich, or just out looking because they don't want or know how to do anything else. I met one day, an old-timer. I was trying to find a way up to Granite Peak in the Wasatch Range. I drove up his road and stopped at his trailer. His name was Harry Nileen, and he must have been close to 80 years old.
7: If it hadn't been for greedy persons, greedy ones, why, I would be a multimillionaire. And that's no lie. Right up here, there's at least $20 billion worth of gold alone, just the gold values in this property. I've had this property on just about on the verge of going into production, and some greedy person had thrown a monkey wrench in it just to get it for themselves. And if they wouldn't have been so greedy, they would have made millions.
4: Well, I don't understand. I mean, if someone comes along and says, I'll buy you out of this mine,
7: well,
4: I'll give you the money, why don't you take them up? Why don't you say, this is my price, and you can have it?
7: I'm past that age of being able to sell it. For this reason, they look at me, and they say, oh, well, we just wait a while. He's going to die, and we'll have it for nothing.
4: Huh. Is that true? They will have it for nothing?
7: That's the way the big companies are.
4: Do you think if your health was better, you could make a lot of money here?
7: Huh?
4: Do you think if your health was better, you could make
7: a
4: lot of money?
7: It's beyond me as far as that goes. I'm just waiting for some young person that comes along that believes in the United States and then turn it over to him.
4: Really?
7: Yeah.
4: You'd sell it or just give it
7: to him? I'll just give it to him.
4: Really?
7: Why, sure.

0: I tried for 2 days to get into the Jarbich Mountains, but it was just impossible. The roads weren't plowed, and my station wagon wouldn't make it. So I was on my way back south towards Elko. I came up over a hill, and all of a sudden the highway was clogged with cars and trucks. All the people were up on the hillside. It was some kind of race. Snowmobiles were dragging canoes and boats up the hill, and then people would get into the boats and bomb down to the bottom.
1: Okay, what the idea is, we got the annual first annual winter canoe race sponsored by the Bar Association out of Elko, Nevada here. And we're just out to have a little fun and represent the bars around here. We got three classes. We got a canoe class that's 40 inches wide in a regular canoe. And we got a yacht class, which is anything wider than the canoe. And we got an open class where they can run down on anything. A car hood was used and whatever they can make up on it. So
2: let me know when you're ready.
3: Ready?
4: Yep.
3: Yeah,
4: go on! Let's get any younger.
0: It was completely crazy. The course went straight down the hill. It was fairly steep, and there wasn't anywhere to stop at the bottom. It just ended in a ditch by the side of the road. Luckily, most of the canoes couldn't get any speed going, and they'd stop before they even made it halfway. But there was one small wooden skiff, painted red, white, and blue, named Desert Storm, that went down incredibly fast, with 5 men inside. The one in the stern trying to steer with sideboards. But he overcompensated, and the boat fishtailed back and forth and then flipped into the air, flinging the men out like marbles, and then it landed on a couple of them and broke into 2 pieces. The next boat down was a canoe that also quickly picked up a lot of speed, ran off the course, and headed straight towards 4 spectators. 3 of them reacted quickly and jumped out of the way. But the 4th, a young woman, kind of froze, and the canoe caught her at her shins, tossed her into a high somersault, and I could see that her legs were like noodles. Both of them were broken, probably all 4 bones. The crowd just stood there eating hot dogs, like, well, who's next?

0: In Nevada, you can go pretty much wherever you want. 80% of the land is public domain, mostly BLM, Bureau of Land Management, some Forest Service, a little Park Service, but the sky, the airspace, belongs to the military. 70% is controlled by the Air Force and the Navy. Miners and ranchers I met told me that the jets were all over in the Gulf, but there were jets everywhere, flashing night flights over the Jarbidge Wilderness, flying low, going east up Squaw Valley to the Great Salt Lake Desert, playing tag and chase in the Monitor Basin, a six-plume contrail from a B-52, 20,000 feet over Walker Lake. I met a rancher, Cecil Garland, who lived just south of the Wendover bombing range. He said the war in the Gulf was giving him and his neighbors the first peace and quiet they'd had in years. For now, no more low-flying aircraft.
1: And by low-flying, I mean F-16s and F-whatever would come literally over our trees and just swoop down over our homes and our cattle, and they'd be 150 feet above the ground. And this was frequent. And for many years, we got no relief from that. And they would, you know, use us for radar targets when we were traveling our roads. They flew low over our schoolhouse. They would fly low over your tractor when you're working in your fields here. The human system is not prepared to have a low-flying jet just simply fly over you. You go into shock for seconds. Your system does. And so I'm repelled by the whole thing.
0: I drove into Elko late on a Sunday night and parked by an alley off Main Street. I was looking down on the floor of the car for my wallet or something, and when I looked up again, there was a cop car behind me with its lights flashing. I looked around, and right next to my car, on the sidewalk, there was a big guy with a 6-inch gash on his face and a long cut down his forearm. He was bleeding bad and swaying back and forth like he was about to go unconscious. And then I looked in front of him, and there were two women walking away in separate directions, both crying, saying, "No, oh no." And then there was one other man, a really big guy, over 6 feet tall and at least 300 pounds, standing back by a pickup next to a brick wall. The cops got out of their car and came at him, both with pistols and flashlights, saying, "Drop it, put it down, throw it down on the ground in front of you." He dropped something. I guess it was a small knife. The cops said, "Put your hands up over your head. Now, do it." But the guy put his arms out towards them and said, "Come on, come on," like he was going to fight. Then the police called him by name. They said, "Jimmy, you don't understand. We've got guns."

0: Hakeem, are you ready for tonight's big tag team match? It's the best 2 out of 3 falls, no time limit. Here's your current champions, all the way from the Big Apple, New York City. It's Charlie and Tuesday, 2 for Charlie's Angels, a combined weight of 218 pounds.
1: As far as Jello's basically it's a wrestling thing, you know, you just wrestle. And as far as oil goes, when I go on the road, or Jello, we do a dance routine first. We're bidded. They bid for us to be our coaches, although they're not allowed to touch us. But we do. We have coaches that sit there on the, you know, for so much money, they'll sit up there and they'll wipe us off and or spray us down, whichever it is. And I'm real damn proud of myself. I bought me a 7-bedroom, 5-bath home. And I'm a single woman, and that's a hell of an accomplishment, you know, because most people don't think that ever could happen. We all depend on you men to take care of us. But yeah, it's a lot of fun. I mean, that's all it is. It's like, you know, it's about time I made something out of my life besides nothing.
0: Wait a second, we need a ruling from the commissioner here. Girls, ladies. Wait a minute. Yeah. 1, 2, 3. There's a pin. Let's hear for the Rose on Tuesday's ass. Come on.

I drove into Austin, a little town in the middle of the state. It was nighttime, and there was nothing open except a bar named The Bar. I went in, and there were three men playing pool with the woman bartender. I thought these men must be miners, because each of them was covered with dust. It took about 3 minutes before the woman came over and gave me a beer. Then one of the men came over, and I started to talk to him about the fishing around there. But he was telling me stories, and I could tell he didn't know what he was talking about. So I changed the subject to jets. I said, "Driving into town tonight, about 20 miles east of here, I was watching 5 or 6 fighter jets chase each other. You see a lot of them around here?" And he said, "Yeah, every day, all day. They come in from all over the country. This town's one of their targets." I said, "What's that like, being a target?" He said, "Oh, I don't know. You get to where you appreciate it." I said, "Appreciate it?" He said, "Yeah. You still got your freedom, don't you?" And I said, "I don't know." He said, "What?" I said, "I don't know. That's just what I was thinking about when I was watching the jets. I don't know whether they make me more free or not." And this guy stood there leaning on his pool cue, looking me straight in the eye, and said, "The only person who'd say a thing like that is either against our boys over there, or he's one of them crazy bastards." Then his friends called him over to shoot. He shot and came back and said, "You ever been hit over the head with the butt of a rifle? You ever had a bayonet stabbed in your back?" I said, "I was just thinking that maybe our technology makes us more like slaves, and that maybe you were a miner and would understand what I'm saying." He said, "I'm for these people, right here. I'm for this place, right here." I said, "What do you mean?" And he came up to me, put his face right up next to mine, and said, "You're gonna get your ass kicked, and I'm gonna kick it, and I'm gonna win." I looked back at him and said, "You misunderstand my intentions. I didn't come in here to get into a fight, and it doesn't matter to me that you can kick my ass. I was just trying to have a conversation." His friends called him back to shoot, and he did. But after that, he ignored me. They all ignored me. And after a while, I left. Drove out of town, thinking, why am I such a coward? Why didn't I stand up for what I was saying?

I'd let myself become intimidated, and I felt ashamed. So I turned around and went back into town, walked up to the door of the bar, and stood there for a second thinking, okay, you go in there, it's not going to be an argument, it's going to be a fight, and they all have pool cues, and you're going to get your face kicked in. And I thought, what the hell? I've got a right to get beat up for what I believe. So I went in, but they were all gone. There was just the bartender there, talking to an older man.

0: I broke down in Battle Mountain, a small town named after a small massacre of Shoshone Indians. The sun was setting, and the light on the buildings was like yellowed cellophane. I went into the Owl Club, a casino, bar, and restaurant, the social mecca of the town and the surrounding 90,000 square miles. In the bar, there were 5 big-screen TVs, all tuned to CNN. Fighter jets were taxiing on a runway in Saudi Arabia. Nobody was watching. They were all old, smoky sclerotics, slouched over their drinks or punching video poker games. In the coffee shop, they had a counter. On one side was a man crashed out asleep. On the other was a Paiute Indian with a beard and mustache, sitting over a hamburger and French fries, waving his arms in wild and quick motions, shouting instructions in a language I couldn't understand, like he was directing something big and slightly out of control, maybe an elephant. I bought a newspaper, and on the front page there was a story about a man who'd shot his wife in the head and then buried her in her green Chevy Nova with his backhoe. A few days later he called to report her missing, and when the police came out to ask questions, they noticed the big mound of dirt and the rear end of the car sticking out. He confessed everything except why he did it, and then he killed himself in jail with the plastic bag over his head. The reporter interviewed a few friends of the couple, and they all said how sorry they felt for him, the man, like his wife had it coming to her. Around midnight, I was standing outside at the four-way stop, watching the lights on the Owl Club sign. They were the kind that move. They traveled down a line and around the corner, and I guess I was zoning out, hypnotized. Then I realized that the lights weren't really moving, that they were just individual bulbs blinking on and off in sync to give the illusion of movement. And I thought, this is like life, my life, all these people's lives, and the life of this lousy town. We all just blink on and then off. The movement, the progression, the magic is just an illusion. There is no culture, no history. The lights just blink on and then they blink off. And I was going to feel sad about this. I thought I should feel sad about this. But suddenly, I felt pretty good. Instead of feeling alone, a long way away from home, I realized that I was home, that I was just as much a local in Battle Mountain as anyone who'd lived there all of his life. And besides that, I had some money, and I could get whatever I wanted just for the asking. A cheeseburger, a beer, a woman, a place to sleep. I tried, and I couldn't think of anything else I wanted or needed. And suddenly, I was very happy to be here in America. This place, right here.
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3: This, of course, is utter nonsense, and is no more possible than it would be to reduce the 10 commandments to a handy 5, or the 7 deadly sins to a more easy-to-swallow 3. The 12 houses of the zodiac were put there for a very good reason, and it is not up to us to tinker with them.
4: That was a free speech message from the Association of Conservative Astrologers. This is KPHD, Channel 9, in Santa Barbara. Stay tuned for the underseen world of Claude Jadot, which is made possible by a grant from the Noble Oil Corporation.

0: Et puis ici.
1: Ah, c'est fatigant, ça. Je suis sûr. Ah. Sentiment.
2: Voilà.
3: To a casual observer, the landscape that surrounds these men might appear to be the vast grasslands of the North American prairies. But this appearance is in fact a trick of perspective. For what we are observing is a group of scientists who are making their way towards a rendezvous with Captain Jacteau, cameraman and crew, in the immense beige carpet on the living room floor of Jacteau's Monaco home. This Dacron polyester shag rug has become the site of an extraordinary experiment.
4: For many years, we had considered the idea of shrinking tanks. If our planet was shrinking, surely it was better that we should shrink too, sustaining the eternal harmonies that nourish us. Perhaps, we thought, if we could grow to a smaller size, the world around us would appear, at least for a while, as though it were a bigger place.
3: Taking a clue from an earlier success, Jacteau and his men set to work on board the Fandango to create the shrinking tank, modeled after Jacteau's original invention of the aqualung. By breathing carefully balanced mixtures of oxygen, hydrogen, and nitrodimethylchloroline, Jacteau has been able to repeatedly change his size and return to normal. His first attempt at shrinking produces startling results.
4: In our enthusiasm and excitement, we did not realize that our clothes would not shrink with us.
1: Oui, oui. Il faut respirer comme ça, n'est-ce pas? I will breathe like this, yes? Yeah. Allez, François, oui, oui. Vas-y, donne-moi la gâte. Oui, c'est bien.

0: Mon Dieu, où est-il?
1: Il a disparu.
0: Oh, c'est incroyable. Oh, qu'est-ce que nous avons fait?
2: Ça, c'est petit.
3: We were overjoyed. A new frontier had been opened unto us. Our sense of triumph was only heightened by the suggestive realization that today, at least, we would have to walk through our newly discovered world as naked as Adam in the primogenial cradle of his seminal garden.
4: By adjusting the mixture of gases, Giotto is able to predetermine and control the size of his shrink. Careful measurements of his tiny body reveal to the crew the necessary size of clothing and equipment that is to be designed for expeditions into the world of the very small. After months of intensive experimentation, Giotto puts his plan into action. The idea is startlingly simple.
3: One day, as we were lying in our bathtub, we noticed a slimy mold growing around its edge. Here, perhaps, was a new horizon, an undiscovered world waiting for us to explore. If we were very small, might it not be possible for us to farm and feed ourselves these strange bacterial molds that grow with such fecundity around our tub?
4: To create the unsanitary conditions necessary for a test of his theory, Giotto orders a halt to all cleaning in his home and moves out of the house. He takes up residence on the Fandango, moored several hundred feet below in the Grand Harbor of Monaco. It is there that he discusses the plan with his crew.
3: We wanted to find out how long a man could live in a shrunken state. We realized that if we could remain very small for long periods of time, then perhaps we could harvest the bounties of nature on a scale never attempted before.
4: Experiments conducted that winter had shown that it was safe to be reduced to a height of 1.7 centimeters and remain at that size for many hours without apparent ill effect. Giotto is now prepared to take a daring leap. Working with a team of international scientists, he cuts a clearing in the shag rug in the living room of his home and establishes there an encampment for six men. Living in miniaturized nylon tents, the six scientists will attempt to survive for 3 months deep in the heart of Giotto's shag. The team is led by British entomologist Andrew Michelson.
3: When Captain Giotto asked me to join the experiment, I thought that it was an extremely interesting idea. But of course, that's because it demands such an entirely new way of looking at the world.
4: Professor Michelson plans to harvest the colonies of dust mites that swarm through the thick pile nylon shag. Robert Glendenning hopes to track the elusive cockroach in an attempt to corral these invertebrates and graze them on the shorter pile of the hallway rug. Two other scientists will harvest the moles and spores that grow abundantly in the abandoned bathroom of the house. Professor Michelson.
3: Well, what we have here is a coop of mites. Now, we've captured about five or six so far. The one over there, yes, there, that's about as big as they seem to get. It's rather like an eight-legged Cornish game hen. It's really no more dangerous than chasing chickens through a field of corn.
4: If Professor Michelson can look upon his charges with such calm, no similar feelings can be found among his colleagues assigned to the cockroach experiment. Dr. Robert Glendenning, Professor of Animal Husbandry at Leeds University.
5: Yes, the cockroach is a dangerous creature, but then so was the forerunner of the cow before it was domesticated.
4: The common household cockroach is a creature that disgusts and revolts the average-sized human being. Reduce that human to the size of a fingernail, and the cockroach takes on the frightening proportions of a hippo-like monster. Its furtive scurry converted by a dimensional warp into the terrifying charge of a crazed rhinoceros.
5: We don't know how it works, no one's ever tried something like this before, have they? We've talked to some people in Africa who handle the hippos and the rhinos that they have out there, but no one's ever tried to domesticate a hippo or a rhino, let alone a cockroach.
4: If Giotto and his men succeed, we face a future of abundant foods. If they fail, the Malthusian logic of overcrowding will stamp its arid footprint across the upturned faces of man's future generations.
3: New members joining KPHD this month will receive as a gift a beautiful set of endangered species coffee mugs. It can be your way of saying, "Wake up, America, before it's too late."
4: Three weeks into the experiment, the scientists have made a startling discovery. For reasons that have yet to be fully understood, the men have found that they can remain in their shrunken state for long periods of time without the use of respirators. If they sleep breathing the shrinking gases, they are free during the day to roam abroad unencumbered by their tanks. 1 month into the experiment, Jatto leaves the Fandango and joins the scientists at their encampment in the shack.
1: Ah, c'est incroyable. So filthy, so quickly, eh?
4: Jatto is delighted by the rapid accumulation of filth in his beautiful home.
3: Cobwebs on from every corner, diaphanous testimony to the unending march of time. Great drifts of dust balls had collected like little tumbleweed in our once pristine hallways.
4: Earlier studies have isolated the kitchen as the favorite grazing ground of the cockroach. In an attempt to track and study these elusive creatures, Jatto is preparing to launch a miniature hot air balloon. Floating silently on the drafts and currents that cross the kitchen floor, Jatto and the scientists will be able to study from above the habits and migration patterns of the canny cockroach without disturbing the delicate interplay between insect and environment.
3: The kitchen floor stretched endlessly away from us, startling in its arctic linoleum whiteness. Far across that boreal wasteland, we could see the distant baseboards rising rampart-like. In the early morning sunlight, we wondered at the emptiness of that great expanse and reflected upon the mysteries that it held in store for us.
4: The hot air balloon that they will use is a masterpiece of miniaturization. Only 20 centimeters high, its tiny wicker basket can comfortably hold four scientists and their necessary gear. Its bantam burner fueled for 5 hours of propane-powered flight.
2: Bon voyage, Jean.
6: Laisse tomber les sacs à terre.
7: Bonne chance.
6: Hey,
7: Monsieur
6: Guénon. Allez, vas-y, Jean-Pierre.
7: Hey,
6: attention, d'accord.
3: Drifting across the hibernal flatlands of our kitchen floor, our rapturous silence was broken only by the reassuring surges of our Promethean burner.
4: From their bird-like vantage point, Jatto and Professor Glendenning searched the white linoleum floor for signs of the cockroach.
1: Oh, look, there they are. Over there, yes, sir.
4: They have spotted a herd of peacefully grazing roaches.
1: I think we're in luck.
4: They are the smaller but more temperamental Platella germanica, one of the two species of roaches that have been found in the Jatto kitchen.
1: Ah, yes. Such a rich.
4: In an attempt to bring the balloon close enough to film the grazing cockroaches, Jatto and his men have failed to notice that they have drifted dangerously close to the towering oak legs of the kitchen table. Suddenly, one of his men shouts a cry of warning, but it comes too late. The balloon has collided with the leg and is now sinking dangerously towards the linoleum floor. As Jatto struggles to gain altitude by reinflating the gas bag, the roaches are alerted to his presence by the roar of the propane burner.
3: In a primordial reenactment of a territorial imperative, the sentinel roaches bellow their warning to the feeding mothers and their newborn offspring. We could sense that a stampede was the most likely outcome of this unforeseen encounter.
4: Within moments, the enraged males charge the grounded balloon, their antennae quivering in an unmistakable display of fury. It is now clear to Jatto that he will have to abandon the balloon and return to the kitchen door on foot.
3: We knew that once the roaches had vented their well-justified anger on our hot air balloon, we could perhaps escape unnoticed and unharmed.
4: Safely concealed by the table leg, Jatto and his men watch in awe as a pack of enraged male roaches hurl themselves in fury at the collapsed balloon, crushing it beneath their pounding feet. In a final act of triumph, the bullroach that led the charge rears up on its hind legs and unleashes an ear-shattering cry of victory that echoes across the kitchen floorscape.
3: As we returned on foot to our encampment in the shag, we pondered with sadness upon our inability to establish a rapport with these magnificent creatures, a rapprochement between man and insect, for now at least, seemed impossible. For those of you who are enjoying this program, a quick reminder, next Tuesday night at 9, a one-hour documentary called The Killer Flu. It's a fascinating look at a possible link between home furnaces and cancer. That's Tuesday night at 9. This is KPHD, Santa Barbara.
4: The next morning, Jatto and his men prepare for another daring experiment. Deep inside his bathroom's cavernous toilet bowl, a temporary wooden platform has been built at the water's edge. Using miniaturized scuba gear, Jatto plans to explore the labyrinthian maze of the Monaco sewage system in the hopes of learning more about the teeming life forms that thrive in that nutrient-rich water. Leaving Professor Michelson at the surface to examine the moles and spores that grow around the bowl, Jatto and two divers plunge into the brackish pond.
3: As we enter this alien and yet somehow familiar environment, an extraordinary sight greeted our eyes. Hundreds of little creatures were swimming around us unafraid, welcoming us to their liquid world. Strange life forms, heretofore only glimpsed at through a microscope, surrounded our bodies in a rapturous dance of brotherhood.
4: From the beginning, it is clear to Jatto that this dark and stagnant pool will offer an extraordinary challenge to his skills as a diver. In earlier planning, Jatto has studied the plumbing diagrams of his house. By following his toilet's drainage, he hopes to link up with the mainstream of the municipal sewers. As an added safety precaution, he has removed the flushing mechanism of his toilet to prevent the accidental discharge of water from the holding tank.
3: As we plunge deeper and deeper within the pipes, our piercing lights reveal a multicolored world of teeming organisms. The spectral gastropod, blind guardian of the sepulchral world, drifts with shrimp-like majesty across our field of vision, its negrid kingdom citizened with varied life. The albid cytoplasts, pulsing with fertility, enact their reproductive ritual with tender care, the gentle water serving as their nuptial bed. We wonder at the carnelian sporosomes and transparent necropods, condemned to a lifelong revelation of their inner organs to the probing eyes of friends and foes alike.
4: Jatto and his divers are now approaching the public sewer, where an increasingly dense forest of sewage weed blocks their passage. As they float above the kelp-like weed, unexpected shock waves buffet the divers.
3: We realize with grave apprehension that we can proceed no further. For though we have removed our own particular flushing mechanism, it is clear that the flushing mechanisms of other households would remain in action. We must return to the surface and continue our exploration some other day.
4: As they emerge from their punishing dive, Jatto is heartened to discover that Professor Michelson has made an extraordinary find.
2: Well, what I've got here is a sample of a somewhat yeasty water mole.
7: Uh-huh.
2: We think it is related to the lichen.
7: Ah, yes.
2: And you'll be glad to hear that it is edible.
7: Ah, let me taste a little bit, huh? It's just like the mushrooms. Hmm?
3: It was with a sense of hopefulness that we left the toilet bowl.
7: Formidable.
3: Secure in the knowledge that here, at least, was a newfound source of food for a starving world.
8: Tomorrow morning at 11, join Maxwell Bellflower on Sunny Side Up. His guest will be Dr. Samuel Greenberg, who will discuss his fascinating new book, The Prodigal Jew, The Return of a Wandering Plant. That's Sunnyside Up tomorrow morning at 11.
4: Before leaving the encampment in the shag, Jatteau plans one final experiment. He has brought from the Fandango specially miniaturized equipment with which he hopes to record the elusive song of the Mediterranean dust mite.
3: For many years, we had been told of this mysterious song that so entranced domestics in the stillness of the early morn. What was the meaning of those plaintive cries that drifted, mist-like, from the tangled rugs and shags of all our homes?
4: An ancient folk tale passed down through generations of servants throughout the Mediterranean basin tells of a lost tribe of nomads and of the enchanted kingdom that they once inhabited. The story relates how they offended the gods that ruled over them and were condemned to roam forever in a shrunken state through the dust and filth of ancient homes.
3: Could it be that this enduring folktale was no more than the personification of the mournful frenzy of the little dust mites?
4: Earlier surveys of the shag by Professor Michelson have revealed some disturbing information.
2: Well, our earlier hopes of breeding the dust mites have had to have been set aside. It's quite clear to us now that the technologies of modern house cleaning have seriously eroded the dust mite's traditional food chain, and in fact it's pushing the little creature close to the brink of extinction.
4: It is said that it is only in the stillness of the dawn that the dust mite's song can be heard. In the auroral darkness, Jatteau and his men string an array of sensitive microphones throughout the living room shag.
3: Our feelings of excitement were tempered by the foreboding sense of tragedy. Would we, perhaps, be both the first and only human beings to ever record the pathetic dirge of these little mites?
4: As the first rays of sunlight filter through the eastern windows of the room, the recording equipment is turned on.

0: Stunned by the ineffable beauty of their song, Jatto considers the meaning of this encounter.
1: O little mite, fragile inhabitant of this dusty world, what soon to be forgotten secrets do you hold within your tiny body? This insect harmony of yours must surely represent the greater harmonies of life around us. Is not this song a warning of the fate that lies in store for all of us who tread so thoughtlessly upon your gentle and downtrodden world? We could not help but wonder at our newly deepened understanding of that old familiar nursery rhyme. Did you ever see a dust mite smile all these many years? Why, yes, I've seen a dust mite smile, but it was hidden by his tears.

0: Since this program was first broadcast last year, the BlueCom Foundation has continued the pioneering work begun by Professor Jatteau in his house. If you would like to take part in this effort to save the dust mite, become a charter member by sending a tax-deductible donation of $10 or more to Mites, care of the BlueCom Foundation, 1 Harmony Park, Silver Spring, Maryland, 20907.
1: The Underseen World of Claude Jatteau was written and performed by Christopher Hastings and engineered by Ted Lavick and John Wilson. 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
2: 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A special thanks to both Helen Thorington and Joanne Green for their generous support and collaboration in this partnership. Up next is Bounced Around by Eric Belgum. Thank you for listening.
4: A young law student gets hit head-on by a cop car with the cop already dead behind the wheel from a heart attack. He died almost a full minute before the collision. A police car drifts off over into the left lane. The left lane, driving straight at the oncoming traffic. Tom Young, full of big ideas about justice and the beauty and purity of law, he's hit head-on by Officer Lance. The embodiment of the reality of law and order. Heart attacks, drinking problems, marriage problems. Tom Young studies law in the evenings. He's a third-year
5: mainly
4: student.
5: Interested in the philosophy of law. Now he can't play sports anymore, at least for a year or two.
4: Questions like, what is justice, and how can we have the good society? When is speech more like action than speech? He split open his knee when his leg hit the ashtray. He wasn't an athlete, but he did play about twice a week.
5: Sports.
4: How
5: like
4: can we have
5: touch
4: the
5: football.
4: Good society? When he's drunk,
5: Officer
4: is the
5: Lance
4: only time he smiles.
5: Got divorced about 10 years
4: he's way
5: ago.
4: Too old to have acne.
5: He drank too.
4: That's pretty much under control anyway.
5: The God's truth.
4: He bit right through his tongue when his face
5: the way
4: hit the
5: his
4: dashboard.
5: Pants and shirt fit.
4: The way he swings his club. The way his wife smells at night. The paneling in their cabin up north. A veteran cop, too, although not without alcohol problems.
5: The crack.
4: The young couple gets hit head-on by a cop car, but the cop already dead behind the
5: wheel.
4: The man in the couple is studying constitutional
5: the hammer.
4: Law and wants to be a lawyer. A really steep
5: a young law student
4: his
5: real
4: boring
5: studying
4: name
5: constitutional
4: is Tom
5: law
4: young.
5: Driving up a hill.
4: A certain cynical
5: sexual
4: a
5: certain
4: kind
5: him up,
4: of
5: a
4: gastrointestinal
5: does,
4: like an ulcer
5: that makes Tom think they don't know each other.
4: An officer
5: no one knows how he could
4: have driven
5: center line
4: minute after
5: and
4: he was already
5: hit the
4: dead.
5: Law student
4: you can't
5: and girl
4: drive
5: when
4: you're dead, can you? He died almost a full minute
5: before the collision. Marriage problems. They later found out the cop had already been dead behind the wheel from a heart attack. That's the couple. Could this happen in the Great Society? A young man full of big ideas about justice and the beauty and purity of law.
4: Drinking problems.
5: By the embodiment of the reality of law and
4: holy
5: order.
4: Christ,
5: cops.
4: He's not. He
5: dead.
4: Can't stop.
5: Behind wheels.
4: That's supposed to be the worst thing for your neck.
5: Head-on collisions. Lance always votes Democrat, but still maintains a strong-arm view on crime. And
4: the sound
5: before then,
4: coming
5: men
4: hit,
5: other than that,
4: coming over hills,
5: me at
4: other than the steering wheel, forcing my head back.
5: I know I can't be
4: like
5: blamed for that.
4: Like a yo-yo. Like a kite. Like a fishing lure.
5: Lines
4: like a giraffe.
5: Crossed over
4: I'm not sure
5: black
4: that
5: and
4: been.
5: White and two-head snap.
4: Either a person
5: his
4: or a post.
5: Superiors... should
4: like
5: have known
4: an
5: about the alcohol
4: astronaut.
5: Problem. The cop's head just bounces around all unrestrained.
4: The worst thing for Lance was to shoot a young Caucasian male in the act of a convenience store robbery.
5: Meanwhile,
4: when the cars hit,
5: Tom's
4: I felt like
5: physical
4: they
5: had
4: already hit just before
5: young
4: that.
5: And
4: because
5: right before my head got hit by the steering wheel, it seemed like I could see much farther
4: like
5: than
4: what
5: usual.
4: Head on the end of a
5: it
4: spine.
5: Was the realization
4: Tom
5: scared him
4: took
5: the
4: a few years off
5: after
4: knees
5: college
4: to have it
5: in
4: the ashtray.
5: Get a
4: he
5: feel for the real world.
4: Was an animal.
5: Crissing over lines. Something about ink. Of course, I know now he was already dead at the time we hit him, but I've just... gotta keep on going with my life and
4: something
5: you know,
4: about
5: trying not to let it get to
4: love.
5: Me. In that sense, I guess I can be blamed. Total
4: sharp
5: hesitation
4: blow
5: confronting
4: knocked me unconscious
5: as
4: absolute
5: a threat of the whole social
4: fabric
5: put him in the position he was in.
4: Oh, really, we're all to blame.
5: It was the first time he'd never felt tension. As a society, we cause these things
4: I
5: to happen by ignoring them.
4: In an accident Saturday
5: worse
4: night.
5: Worse yet, by reinforcing
4: I mean, they did
5: them.
4: Know.
5: Way
4: but
5: ahead of time.
4: More could have been done.
5: Building a cabin
4: we
5: in
4: knew
5: Montana.
4: That he's not, hey, not, he, look out, he can't stop.
5: A car hit me and my girlfriend.
4: We knew
5: head
4: way
5: on.
4: I'm always
5: way
4: cold.
5: Ahead of time. We knew that.
4: Driving up a
5: way
4: hill
5: really
4: ahead of time.
5: Steep.
4: His parents
5: hill.
4: Said it was a good idea.
5: It's a masterpiece.
4: Even if he never went back
5: to school. And unapplied book knowledge was one thing, but he thought street smarts were another thing entirely.
4: My head stayed taut
5: even on the street.
4: I knew
5: all the lights
4: was
5: were
4: coming.
5: On. All the
4: I
5: lights were on.
4: Left
5: on
4: at the
5: cars.
4: Pet shop.
5: The hill was quite steep, like a toboggan, or like the bed of a dump truck.
4: I stopped and
5: was
4: turned my wheels,
5: east
4: towards
5: the liquor
4: store parking
5: lot.
4: Lot.
5: When Tom was in Europe, he thought he might never come back.
4: I need a drink.
5: Something about vomit.
4: A place to get away from it all.
5: We got taken later
4: I
5: to
4: shot
5: the hospital
4: robbing
5: and got
4: convenience
5: x-rays.
4: Store. I shot someone robbing
5: the
4: a convenience
5: law student
4: store.
5: And his girlfriend hit him head on, they found out.
4: Both of us were very stiff from the accident. Both of us were very stiff from the accident and had a hard time getting out of bed.
5: A heart
4: I
5: attack
4: bend.
5: Preludes 3 seconds of scraping,
4: a young law student
5: collision.
4: Studying constitutional law.
5: I couldn't bend.
4: I could see ahead
5: the guy had
4: for
5: been
4: about
5: in trouble
4: 10
5: before,
4: blocks.
5: But I don't think he was that old. Along with his girlfriend coming over the top of a
4: he
5: hill.
4: He took a can of soup with him when he ran.
5: Lance carries the plans for his Montana cabin in his patrol car, and
4: I think there was
5: makes
4: a better
5: revisions
4: way.
5: Here
4: the
5: and there when he gets a good idea.
4: Amendment is Tom's favorite.
5: His
4: smell
5: head was bent down.
4: Ice and alcohol.
5: Before the collision, no one knows how he could have driven.
4: the full minute after, he was already a dead man.
5: Lance,
4: full of
5: a cop car,
4: big ideas,
5: officer,
4: crosses over the center line
5: and afterward. Drinking and marriage problems.
4: He died for almost a full minute.
5: So beautiful,
4: the distraction
5: and sweeping
4: was,
5: yet
4: not
5: it knows
4: the cause.
5: Just when to quit.
4: I don't belong in this neighborhood. Later on, the cop had been dead behind the wheel. So powerful.
5: He could just tell.
4: Tom, he
5: thinks
4: knows
5: she might
4: she
5: looking
4: doesn't,
5: back on Sunday
4: what
5: school,
4: he thinks
5: Tom
4: about
5: can now
4: is
5: see why
4: Solomon
5: was his favorite.
4: We left the liquor store and headed down
5: Montana.
4: The main street. She just passed out briefly from a... He drifted over in slow motion. That street is totally open, so when a cop car drifted over into our lane, we thought it was going to make a left turn. He never pulled over to the side. It was...
5: My girlfriend wasn't hurt.
4: A distraction. If they had so much time, why didn't they avoid him?
5: Karen's been around a lot.
4: A man both outside the pet store
5: travel-wise,
4: appeared to be urinating.
5: And...
4: I don't see what's
5: so
4: funny about public urination, but apparently Karen thinks it's a riot. How is the good society possible? Holy Christ. He's not... can't stop. There was something at the side of the road pulling my vision to the side. I am not a jealous man.
5: Laughing.
4: It's all wide
5: at.
4: Open there. Tom went to church all the time as a kid. I told Karen... Hold on.
5: What if kingly judgment gets
4: his favorite story?
5: 30 years
4: even as
5: on
4: a
5: the
4: kid
5: course,
4: was
5: King
4: Solomon.
5: Mouthfuls of hard liquor.
4: But then he passed right by the turn.
5: The
4: and
5: doctor
4: he was probably pulling into one of the driveways or
5: sure
4: down an alley
5: turn left.
4: He drove for upwards of half a minute after his heart had stopped. They headed up the street after leaving the liquor store. Lance would not be going to Montana later this year. The other day, Lance thought of the idea of putting a window in the cabin shaped like a horse. Karen lived in Spain for a year, and
5: Tom
4: picked up for dollars Spanish
5: wine.
4: Went
5: to
4: buy
5: a police car,
4: started to drift over off into the left lane.
5: Officer Lance
4: of,
5: was
4: they
5: the
4: left
5: cause
4: lane,
5: heat,
4: left
5: because he
4: lane,
5: was driving a state
4: to make
5: vehicle
4: a left turn
5: while drunk,
4: and
5: the plans
4: there were
5: to even
4: later while dead. His blood,
5: what if
4: would I thought
5: not
4: he was
5: Solomon's
4: into the
5: knife
4: was
5: the pump
4: car
5: after
4: car.
5: Hours.
4: He was bouncing lightly up and down with his hands
5: the
4: near
5: the police officer was driving.
4: It has to be the way that harsh judicial
5: at
4: pronouncements can eventually bring out the best in a situation.
5: Or at the very least, if it hadn't been in someone else's life, there sure wasn't meat from his knee stuck to the dashboard until now.
4: Karen pointed at the guy and left.
5: Somehow I don't think cracking his kneecap is going to improve things in the sack in the immediate future either.
4: Now,
5: driving at
4: it's all sharp.
5: Lance carries his cabin plans with him
4: cabin
5: and makes
4: plans
5: revisions all the time.
4: What if King Solomon was Lance? Or, at least
5: the
4: if it hadn't been on paper,
5: now what they have
4: in
5: common
4: is that they
5: life
4: have both been hit by a dead person.
5: By the time
4: Karen
5: car
4: and Tom realized Lance was going
5: to
4: hit them, they had
5: Tom
4: nowhere
5: hadn't thought
4: to turn
5: of these things
4: except
5: because
4: to
5: it had
4: jump
5: all been on
4: paper
5: curved
4: like
5: now
4: a couple of maniacs and hit a pedestrian. Tom makes sharp turn.
5: Two, because
4: B,
5: they can't
4: a
5: walk.
4: Urinating
5: D
4: on bad. The form
5: we were
4: of
5: sure he was
4: officer
5: just being lazy
4: Lance
5: about the left,
4: about the
5: dead
4: sharpness
5: on
4: of his turn. What if each woman's claim
5: they
4: to the
5: told
4: child
5: him
4: was
5: they'll
4: Tom
5: use
4: and Karen's
5: a little
4: weak
5: camera
4: claim
5: Tom
4: on
5: knew
4: each
5: what
4: other
5: was coming,
4: but it's fair to say that he did not know the form it would be taking. It was all just romance going smoothly.
5: It just couldn't
4: like
5: be that because Tom is
4: like
5: bad
4: her being
5: crazed with romance
4: who isn't
5: and
4: something
5: forced Tom's
4: engaging
5: car
4: me
5: to the
4: at roadside.
5: Tom,
4: you've
5: what
4: got a
5: Tom
4: tremendous amount of damage right
5: first had
4: here
5: in common was that
4: Tom's
5: they both
4: head and neck just
5: stay
4: young
5: countries
4: and taut because he knows what's coming. The idea of excavation. The
5: something
4: plans
5: about
4: for a timber frame house rolled up in the trunk
5: ink
4: and kept in an aluminum tube. too many boyfriends.
5: One, because he's dead.
4: Tom is probably going to have surgery for his knee. Tom, the inside half of your kneecap is very, very soft.
5: That's justice?
4: A police car driver with plans in the glove box could not steer or brake or pump his own blood.
5: No one was peeing, just looking. Lance wants to cut, mill, and dry the lumber all by himself.
4: Looks pretty normal, a little soft, but not bad. They all sit
5: waiting and screaming for a different cop to help.
4: All four.
5: Tom, I'll need to shave the patella a little bit here, Tom.
4: Lance will probably live in a camper while he does the construction.
5: Right off the wood
4: then
5: on the acreage.
4: Sell the camper
5: on the
4: once
5: video,
4: the place
5: Tom.
4: Is finished.
5: We're going to see
4: everything
5: the
4: involving
5: undersurface
4: Tom and Karen
5: of the
4: is sharp. Karen is totally straight with Tom, but knows that her past
5: the cop
4: bugs him.
5: Hits him, and they drive off the road and hit someone else.
4: That'd be good. A relative of his did exactly that, and said
5: I'm
4: it was the most
5: gonna show you
4: rewarding
5: what we're doing
4: ever
5: here,
4: done,
5: Tom.
4: Besides having a kid.
5: Bam.
4: It should be like this part up here, Tom. Smooth
5: That's crap.
4: And firm. And Karen, because here's another boring
5: That's
4: thing.
5: That's why Lance just wants to work with his hands for a while.
4: Tom, this is the undersurface
5: the girl
4: of the
5: has
4: kneecap,
5: bloody nose.
4: And this shouldn't be all fribulated and hanging down like that. How about a cop driving a car who
5: isn't dead?
4: Let's see.
5: It should be
4: here
5: nice and
4: the
5: smooth.
4: Inside half of your kneecap. He wants to do the whole
5: we'll
4: thing
5: get
4: himself.
5: Peek here at the outside half, Tom.
4: Then we're going to try and cut the muscles on the outside.
5: Even
4: of
5: that's
4: kneecap
5: very soft.
4: To
5: yeah,
4: see
5: that would
4: if
5: help
4: we can
5: a lot.
4: Get your kneecap to slide into the middle a little bit. The
5: he
4: outside
5: was
4: half of
5: looking
4: your kneecap.
5: At cats in the window of the pet store.
4: Something about ink. What
5: now an officer who
4: is
5: only knew him by sight
4: damage
5: from the
4: down
5: cop
4: a
5: locker
4: bit
5: room
4: for you.
5: Has to write the whole
4: Tom,
5: thing
4: Tom, you have
5: up.
4: A lot of fissures and erosion involving the surface. All this fribulation.
5: Can of soup.
4: I'm glad we're getting this on video, Tom, because it'll show you what's really wrong here.
5: That's
4: with
5: why the
4: me.
5: Officer who got to the scene of the accident didn't have time for Tom's crap.
4: Car,
5: like,
4: gasoline,
5: liquor store
4: and
5: bam.
4: If it doesn't work, Tom, fluid. We may have to come back and do something to try to get some of the pressure off the undersurface of your kneecap by doing a different type of surgery. The main problem, Tom, is just the tremendous amount of damage done to the surface. Like, are all those kids just dicking around, or do they mean business?
5: But there's a lot in BAM, though, isn't there, Tom?
4: I see bone.
5: Extremely
4: soft,
5: the
4: Tom.
5: Kneecap.
4: Starting to develop some deep fissures. We're just going to try some
5: they
4: conservative surgery.
5: They still have to wait around until the police
4: take
5: some
4: even if
5: the
4: he
5: lining
4: wasn't
5: in front.
4: Peeing.
5: Just,
4: he
5: just
4: was
5: try,
4: still a distraction.
5: Clean it out.
4: There's so much decision-making in a day of police work.
5: We
4: and in such a crappy part
5: store.
4: Of town.
5: We see
4: she's
5: the
4: got
5: guy.
4: A bloody nose and can't figure out what to do about it.
5: We pull out of the liquor store.
4: We pull out of the liquor store.
5: See the guy peeing.
4: See the guy peeing.
5: Then bam.
4: Then Tom.
5: Bam.
4: Some information. The radio went, we have a dead officer and three others hurt.
5: A real decent
4: I'm
5: going to
4: continue for just a few more minutes
5: now.
4: Straight into the oncoming lane. He had every right to be there.
5: That got her sister mad.
4: Whatever
5: kind of said, well, why don't you go out with him
4: shock.
5: Then?
4: Give me some details.
5: Lance works
4: you'll
5: with his
4: retard.
5: Head all day, so it'll be nice to work with his hands for a while on the construction.
4: The ambulance was on the way.
5: Spanish wines.
4: I think he's in shock.
5: Fack.
4: Way.
5: Now
4: oh,
5: what
4: boring.
5: Do Tom and Karen do?
4: To take the pressure off. They hit a bystander when their car jumped.
5: Why would
4: the
5: he
4: curb.
5: Take a can of soup?
4: The store was right on his way
5: Fuck
4: home from
5: you,
4: work,
5: Tom.
4: And he stopped by all the time.
5: Karen's
4: Lance's apartment is so small.
5: Knows blood.
4: Karen never did prostitution, but she loved
5: a
4: it.
5: Cop
4: joke
5: car
4: about what it might be like
5: coming over.
4: Look
5: hill.
4: At it all in terms of liquids. What about Karen? the can of soup. After almost a year, Lance's drink. Maybe a cabin window shaped like a different kind of animal. Think of the whole event as liquid.
5: Tom, hey, look, a cat got out.
4: Crabbed. So what? Crossed over cop center line. So he wasn't peeing. Lance had only shot targets and animals until the kid at the store. Hmm? That's the difference between Tom and Karen. That was Tom's idea. Ditto for the peeing bystander. The pet guy's urine. Hmm? A cop dying from a heart attack before the collision. Karen told her sister that she and Tom really don't know each other. Even though Tom's in a lot of pain, he still worries about the cop and the pedestrian. A cop dead from a heart attack. Tom Young's more solid, but Tom feels more vulnerable,
5: but at least Karen had a good laugh over it.
4: Tom just thinks the cop is knocked out, but he can't walk over there to see because his knee is screwed. The driver's knee gets re-injured, and the cop is dead from a heart attack. Bam! But bloody noses just look so bad. Coming over cop car hill, she doesn't know him the same way she knows other guys she's gone out with. The idea
5: it's
4: fault.
5: It's late, so not very many cars.
4: It
5: has many angles.
4: I think it was tomato. And these angles can deceive us. That's why this cabin idea is so attractive. A cop car keeps coming over the hill across the center line, hitting the mediocre law student.
5: A young guy driving on a date.
4: They all just look so bad. Hmm? Hmm? Hmm? Tom got it worse in the long run since he already had a knee injury from sports.
5: Lance
4: shot cans when he was a kid.
5: I think it was tomato.
4: Never when they were full. They just look so bad. A re-injured knee. A re-injured driver knee. A young guy just driving along with his girlfriend gets hit head-on by a cop who's dying from a heart attack. Even before
5: dying,
4: hitting
5: lost
4: heart attack.
5: I seconds
4: of
5: think
4: collision.
5: It was tomato.
4: Dead from
5: his shot
4: cop
5: right
4: heart
5: through
4: attack.
5: The can of soup.
4: I think it was
5: driving
4: tomato.
5: Along with young guy, girlfriend, hitting
4: I think
5: cop
4: it was tomato.
5: Car, law student, girlfriend, re-injuring driver knee.
4: I think it was tomato.
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9: Here

0: something about it. I put all my positive energy into these inspirational tapes.
1: The Lord has sent me to you.
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2: 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You are an idea of God.
1: God sent me today.
2: It's a mental thing, isn't it?
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2: You are an idea of God.
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1: Ask! 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
9: You don't need any cash.
10: You don't need a store. You don't need an office.
9: You don't need any money.
10: You don't have to be a genius.
1: What do you want? Ask! Ask!

0: itself down never get you anywhere.
1: It was just all done for me, and it was really easy.
2: It just sounded and looked too good to be true.
3: It seems so simple.
4: Painless to use.
5: It's so easy. It worked for me in a hotel room.
2: And there really is no reason why you shouldn't see for yourself.
6: They need to be restrained, or we need to constantly be keeping them from killing themselves,
2: They give up on themselves. They have no self-esteem.
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8: Now tell me, when did you begin to have a problem?
9: It's a problem that affects almost every woman I know.
10: Correct my self-image.
11: I know many of you have tried pills.
12: But I just couldn't find one that worked for me.
13: 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Trying to find something that would in fact make a difference.
12: Oh, I tried everything.
13: And I've tried everything on the market.
12: I tried everything. Nothing worked.
13: Nothing worked.
10: Correct my self-image.
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5: Rearrange a lot of furniture inside your head.
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2: If you don't do something about your life right now.
6: You're going to fall into somebody else's plan. That's just reality.
11: They give up on themselves.
12: Either I'm too small or too slow.
11: They have no self-esteem.
13: My family doesn't have the right kind of money.
2: For years, I've been trying to get out of the rat race.
13: Or not smart enough, or I didn't get educated in the right place.
14: Get out of that job that you hate.
13: Or I'm black, or I'm a woman, or I'm a Hispanic.
6: Probably won't work anyway, so why even try?
13: So I've built in my own excuses of why I can't succeed, so I don't.
6: But you can make it through those walls if you focus on where's the hole.
2: I will create that burning desire within me every day.
15: Everything you learn can be applied that day.
6: You gotta stop making excuses. You gotta take some action.
0: I promise this will change your life. You have my word on it.
16: This is a non-surgical process that can change your life.
0: I promise this will change your life. You have my word on it.
11: And you know, it's also increased his self-confidence and his self-esteem, too.
0: I promise this will change your life. You have my word on it.
17: It also boosts your self-confidence and self-esteem.
0: I promise this will change your life. You have my word on it.
16: And if for some remote reason you don't go through with it, the procedure is reversible.
0: I promise this will change your life. You have my word on it. I promise this will change your life. You have my word on it. I promise this will change your life. You have my word on it. I promise this will change your life. You have my word on it. I promise this will change your life. You have my word on it. I promise this will change your life. You have my word on it. I promise this will change your life. You have my word on it. I promise this will change your life. You have my word on it. I promise this will change your life. You have my word on it. I promise this will change your life. You have my word on it.
18: So we pray, our Father, who art in heaven,
19: relax and enjoy the good life that could be yours.
20: If I told you I didn't enjoy the lifestyle I have,

0: I'd be lying.
1: Do you have a lifestyle you like to live?
0: 4 months ago, I took another cruise through the Caribbean.
2: You can live how and where you want.
0: I just got back from 10 days in Europe, and in 2 months, I'm going to Bermuda for the 10th time.
3: And work and live the way you want to.
0: Wouldn't you like to enjoy an exciting lifestyle? Well, do something about it.
1: Do you like to be free?
0: What do you really want out of life? What are some of the dreams that you gave up on a long time ago?
1: How can you be wealthy?
0: Did you make the right choices? Take advantage of the opportunities that presented themselves? Did you recognize the opportunities?
4: I just turned 40 this year. Life begins at 40, so I'm starting a new career and I'll be a millionaire.
0: Did you give your family all that you could have given them?
1: Do you like to be free?
0: Can you at least say you tried?
1: Do you like to be free?
0: You tried.
1: Do you like to be free?

0: I had to smoke. I had to smoke.
1: Cancer.
0: I had to smoke.
1: Cancer.
0: I had to smoke.
1: Cancer.
0: Ever since I was a teenager, I had to smoke.
2: I like smoking.
0: I have been addicted to tobacco.
3: Smoke for about 30 years.
2: I'm not
1: fear
2: about
1: of cancer. Fear of
0: and for years,
1: cancer.
0: I felt
1: breath
0: really
1: cancer.
0: Stupid. I had to smoke.
2: I like smoking.
1: Jesus suffered that cancer in his own body.
0: It was
1: a cross.
0: I had
2: I can't
0: to
2: help it. I like it, and I'm not going
0: to
2: stop.
0: I've done it hundreds
1: of
0: times.
1: Ever
0: fear since
1: of
0: I
1: cancer.
0: Was a teenager,
2: I
0: had to smoke.
2: I like smoking.
1: Cancer.
0: I have been addicted to
2: cigarettes.
0: Tobacco.
3: Smoke for about 30 years.
2: I'm not about
1: cancer.
2: To stop smoking.
0: And for years, I felt really stupid. I had to smoke.
2: I like smoking.
1: Just got
0: smoke
1: back from the doctors, and they told her she had
0: they
1: cancer.
0: It wasn't any good for me. I had
2: I
0: to
2: can't
0: smoke.
2: Help it. I like it, and I'm not going
0: to
2: stop.
4: Now tell me, when did you begin to have a problem? For years before I expected it to happen, I got it.
1: I said, you don't have to die to die. That's that crazy, wild Pentecostal preacher on television. I don't listen to him. That's that crazy, wild Pentecostal preacher on television. I don't listen to him. Stop, stop from what's been happening that you don't want to be happening. Yes?
0: This was one of the first healings I'd ever had. While it's not the most spectacular of the healings I've had,
5: it's your life.
1: That's that crazy, wild Pentecostal preacher on television. I don't listen to him. That's that crazy, wild Pentecostal preacher on television. I don't listen to him. You can stop that situation from happening. Stop that draining. Stop that bleeding. Stop it. Stop it. In the name of Jesus. That's that crazy, wild Pentecostal preacher on television. I don't listen to him. That's that crazy, wild Pentecostal preacher on television. I don't listen to him. Laid her hand on the television screen and the power of God started going into her body.
5: It just kept getting better and better.
1: 10 minutes, she was healed.
5: Finally, it was gone.
6: We are allowed to appoint ourselves. We don't need a license. We don't need a bond.
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22: How to make nothing but money.
21: To be wealthy, you got to think you can.
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25: Day large, money, regular,
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3: money.
25: Return.
3: I'll show you how to get
21: money,
3: money that
21: money,
3: you can spend.
21: Money,
3: money.
21: And she's making
3: how to get
21: a literal
3: money,
21: fortune
3: with money, money,
21: money.
3: Money.
21: I really
3: show
21: like
3: you how to get
21: my
3: money, money, money. Money. I'm going to show you how to get it.
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3: $17,000.
13: For a few hundred dollars.
3: A few hundred dollars.
21: Money. Money, money, money.
25: Day large,
3: money,
25: regular,
3: money,
25: cash,
3: money.
25: Return.
3: I'll show you how to get
21: money,
3: money that you
21: money,
3: can spend.
21: Money,
3: money.
21: And she's
3: show
21: making
3: how to get
21: a literal
3: money,
21: fortune with
3: money, money,
21: I
3: money.
21: Really
3: show
21: like
3: you how to get
21: my
3: money, money, money. I'm going to show you how to get it.
21: To be wealthy, you need to say yes to opportunity
13: and make lots of money.
21: I show these people techniques and ways. That way you can make a lot of money without risking your own money.
14: The course is worth millions of dollars.
21: Apply my training.
14: I just got my first deal.
21: And become very wealthy.
14: And I'm going to do many more like this for millions of dollars.
3: Money, money, money, money.
25: Day large,
3: money,
25: regular,
3: money,
25: cash,
3: money.
25: Return.
3: I'll show you how to get
21: money,
3: money that you
21: money,
3: can spend.
21: Money,
3: money.
21: And she's
3: show you
21: making
3: how to get
21: a literal
3: money,
21: fortune with
3: money, money,
21: I
3: money.
21: Really
3: show
21: like
3: you how to
21: having
3: get
21: my
3: money, money, money,
21: money.
3: I'm going to show you how to get it.
21: When is your next opportunity to become wealthy?
26: Lots of people are making money all over the country, starting with nothing.
21: He found a system to be rich. If he can do it, I can do it too.
23: There is something else you can do, and you can make a lot more money at it.
28: The amount of money that people make doing this is absolutely awesome.
21: Now I saw an awesome way to make millions.
28: The money is absolutely awesome.
3: Money, money, money, money.
25: Day large,
3: money,
25: regular,
3: money,
25: cash,
3: money.
25: Return.
3: Show you how to get
21: money,
3: money that you
21: money,
3: can spend.
21: Money,
3: money.
21: And she's
3: show
21: making
3: how to get
21: a literal
3: money,
21: fortune
3: with money, money,
21: I
3: money.
21: Really
3: show you how to get
21: my
3: money, money, money.
24: £75.
13: 18 pounds. 28 pounds.
24: 110 pounds.
29: 35 pounds.
13: 26 pounds.
24: 22 pounds.
29: 22 pounds.
24: 30 pounds.
30: 220 pounds. How do you try to take it off? 220 pounds. How do you try to take it off?
24: 5 pounds off and put 10 back on. 5 pounds off and put 10 back on.
30: 220 pounds. How do you try to take it off? 220 pounds. How do you try to take it off?
24: 5 pounds off and put 10 back on. 5 pounds off and put 10 back on.
30: 220 pounds. How do you try to take it off? 220 pounds. How do you try to take it off? 220 pounds. How do you try to take it off? 220 pounds. How do you try to take it off?
24: Nothing worked. Nothing worked. Nothing worked. Nothing worked. Nothing worked. Nothing worked. Nothing worked. Nothing worked. 5 pounds off and put 10 back on.
31: My dear, you are so thin and young that you couldn't possibly have cellulite lumps.
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31: And I'm going to change your personal cleanliness.
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31: Liposuction is now the number one procedure performed by plastic surgeons. Plastic surgery is a solution to the cellulite problem.
35: 9 pounds and a couple of inches off my hips and thighs.
36: I have really dark stains on the bottom of my teeth.
37: My teeth are very yellow.
38: You have dingy teeth, yellow teeth, even brown teeth.
39: I lost 38 pounds and now I sleep with my wife, Rock.
40: Rock, Rock, you can be away from the show. They can just be getting it off.
38: That's why I was actually firmer now than when I was 29.
31: Liposuction deals specifically with fat.
41: Thank you.
0: Have you been doing something different with your teeth? I knew they were yellow, but now they're white.
1: You've seen incredible makeovers where the hair didn't change.
2: Gorgeous hair, beautiful faces, great bodies.
1: And it would be hard to ever go back to anything else. And there really is no reason why you shouldn't see for yourself on your face.
0: It makes me feel clean and shiny.
4: People commented on how bright my smile was.
5: Anything you want.
6: That's good.
5: Anything you want.
6: That's good.
4: Or a cigarette.
5: You want.
4: TV distract yourself.
5: Anything you want.
6: That's good.
5: Anything you want.
6: That's good.
7: Piping hot soup.
6: That's good.
5: Anything you want.
6: That's good.
5: Anything you want.
6: That's good.
7: Anything
5: you want.
6: That's good.
5: Anything you want.
6: That's good.
5: Anything you want.
6: That's good.
5: Anything you want.
6: That's good.
5: Anything you want.
6: That's good.
5: Anything you want.
6: That's good.
7: Tempting man-sized bar.
5: Anything you want. Anything you want.
6: That's good.
5: Anything you want.
7: And those are moist and tender here.
8: The red ones are meat.
6: That's good.
9: What are you waiting for?
7: What are you waiting for?
5: Anything you want.
6: That's good.
7: Marty, high-fiber cereal.
5: Anything you want.
6: That's good.
5: Anything now.
6: That's good.
5: Anything you want.
7: Savory micro chili.
5: Anything you want.
6: That's good.
5: Anything you want.
6: That's good.
5: Anything you want.
6: That's good.
0: Stay on as long as you like. They're adults only.
5: Anything you want.
6: Now. That's good.
8: And the yellow ones are fat.
9: Get personal right away. You never know where it might lead. Go ahead, call.
10: I want to get to know you.
7: Oh. What's happened to our family of four dinner?
8: The blue ones are dairy. The brown ones are bread. The green are vegetables. The pink are fruit. The pinker fruit.
11: When you taste the food, you realize why they say it's been nuked.
8: Don't wait any longer.
9: Why not try it?
7: Act now.
12: So don't wait another moment. Right now.
7: Don't just sit there.
8: Let's build a dinner.
10: You'll never have a boring night again.
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5: Anything you want.
0: Per minute.
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0: $4.99 per minute. $4.99 per minute.
5: Anything you want.
0: Per minute.
6: That's
0: $4.99 per minute.
5: Anything you want.
0: Per minute.
6: That's
0: $4.99 per minute.
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6: That's good.
7: Monsieur de Kidanda de Bosoya. Bosoda Basata, yes. Habasota de Bataya. Tadanda de Bosoya. San Basotos. Basoda de Bacasoda Basanda de Basatas. Jesus, Jesus, Jesus.
15: Thank you, Jesus.
7: Jesus, Jesus, Jesus, Jesus, Jesus, Jesus, Jesus, Jesus, Jesus, Jesus, Jesus, Jesus, Jesus, Jesus, Jesus, Jesus, Jesus, Jesus, Jesus, Jesus, Jesus, Jesus, Jesus, Jesus, Jesus, Jesus, Jesus, Jesus, Jesus, Jesus, Jesus, Jesus, Jesus, Jesus, Jesus, Jesus, Jesus, Jesus, Jesus, Jesus, Jesus, Jesus, Jesus, Jesus, Jesus, Jesus, Jesus, Jesus, Jesus, Jesus, Jesus, Jesus, Jesus, Jesus, Jesus, Jesus, Jesus, Jesus, Jesus, Jesus, Jesus, Jesus, Jesus, Jesus, Jesus, Jesus, Jesus, Jesus, Jesus, Jesus, Jesus, Jesus, Jesus, Jesus, Jesus, Jesus, Jesus, Jesus, Jesus, Jesus, Jesus, Jesus, Jesus, Jesus, Jesus, Jesus, Jesus

0: Jesus. One day he was flipped on the television set. It's no accident that you're there in front of this television set. Laid her hand on the television screen of all things. Laid her hand on the television screen and the power of God started going into her body.
1: 10 minutes, she was healed.
0: Yes.
1: Thank you, Jesus.
0: The Lord Jesus Christ has sent me to you today. I am sent by God. By God. God sent me today. I'm stirring these waters for you to step into the dimension of healing. Stop from what's been happening that you don't want to be happening. Yes, you can stop that situation from happening. We together with the Lord can stop it. Stop it. We can stop it. Stop something from happening. Thank you, Lord.
2: Stop that demonic spirit! In the name of Jesus, I know that I know that I know that I know. I feel the presence of the Lord flowing through me. What do you want? What do you want? What you decide you don't want.
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32: 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Up next is Akasaga, Part 3, Akamer, by Pekka Siren and Agnieszka Waligorska. 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
33: Akasaga takes us back to the Stone Age. It's an attempt to create the audio equivalent of cave paintings that tell a story of enduring love, a forbidden return from death, and the continuous fighting that was common among the clans of all our ancestors. And here is a summary of the two previous works. Part 1, Akaklaklak, Return from Death, tells the story of the woman Akka and her man Kala, both of the fish clan, and their enemies, the people of the reindeer clan. One day, the shaman's protective powers fail, and Kala is killed by reindeer clan hunters. According to the custom of his people, his body is nailed to the bottom of the grave to prevent his soul from returning to earth. His wife Akka swears revenge on the reindeer clan, and Kala's soul promises to return. Far in the north, where the sky meets the sea, there is a hole to the world beyond, and all dead ones have to pass through. As a holy eagle carries Kala toward this place, Kala renews his promise to return, gliding as a bird, riding with the wind, carried by the night.

It is a part of the death ritual that Fish Clan members use their voices as hammers to drive Kala's soul deeper and deeper through the hole into the world beyond. But Akka fights this ancient ritual with her own voice magic, chanting Kala's name. Birds help carry her voice higher and higher into the air so that it can reach the holy eagle and stop his flight. But in vain. Finally, in a dream vision, Akka realizes what she must do. She offers her own body as a sacrifice to the reindeer men and persuades the shaman to help find the holy eagle's path. But in that darkness, where the eagle flies, there is no road back. So Akka sings a path into existence for Kala and the eagle to follow. Through the sea, under the ice, fly high, my eagle, over the fog. Hear my voice. 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Come to my fire. The work ends with Akka creating yet another magical song. This time, it is a lullaby for her newborn baby. In part two of this epic saga called Alak, we meet Akka with her newborn son. Abandoned by their tribe, they live in a cave, far away from all human beings. There, Alak plays with his father's soul, a voice without a body that breathes and whispers in the wind. When Akka must use her magic powers to fend off a killer dog who attacks her son, she makes a decision.

Akka leaves her home cave through the protective curtain of a waterfall. She climbs into the mountains and searches for the mighty Mother Bear. Because Mother Bear alone can give Alok protective power, a new shadow. The Mother Bear lives in a holy nest high over the clouds, in a spruce tree that flies in the wind, offering golden cones made from honey and a freshly killed grouse. Akka sings a prayer to the Mother Bear, asking her to adopt Alok as her own son.

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Give him the golden arrow to start the fire. 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

The mother bear accepts Akka's offerings and promises to extend her bear power to Alok, under one condition. This power has to be taken from Kala, whose soul must return to the land of death.

Part 2 of the saga ends with Akka's return to her tribe. There she uses the power of her voice one more time to overturn the old shaman and to become the first she-shaman of the Fish Clan. In the upcoming Part 3, we find Akka as the leader of the Kala Clan. Her son Akka is now a full-grown man. And here's Akamur by Agnieszka Waligorska and Pekka Siren.

Akka has a premonition. 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

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Underground, underwater, an attack is brewing. I, on the spring bottom, gathers up waves of gore, brings bubbling goldstone ashore. This is a description of what the walrus has seen as Sunshine touched the bottom of the sea. And Akka understands that her own home god, Ai, has turned into a demon and is gathering evil forces under the sea.

As she awakens, Akka realizes that her dream has become reality. 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

Meanwhile, on the bottom of the sea, the evil underwater forces gather for an attack. Their plan? To build a huge wall of stone that will force the waters to flood and drown the entire Kala tribe.

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Akka decides to face the coming battle at sea. 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

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While Aka is fighting, important moments of her life flash through her mind, and a lifetime's worth of experience with water and with magic powers gives her the strength to endure.

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The battle is won, but Akka understands that there is now a price to pay. 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

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Akka swims towards death and transformation. She will join her beloved Kala again as a star in the Milky Way.

0: You just heard Akasaga, Part 3, Akamer, by Pekka Siren and Agnieszka Waligorska, broadcast by New American Radio.
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0: 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A special thanks to both Helen Thorington and Joanne Green for their generous support and collaboration in this partnership. Up next is I Don't Speak English, Only Vato by Guillermo Gomez Pena. Thank you for listening.
2: The following program may contain offensive language. I mean, Spanish.

0: Mexiphobia is expressed in the emblematic territory of language. Though mostly a symbolic gesture, the English-only initiative clearly reflects a larger cultural sentiment. In contemporary America, Spanish is still perceived as an outlaw language, lingua polluta. It is the language of the dispossessed, the maid, the chauffeur, the waiter, the construction worker, and the street vendor, as well as the language of crime, gangas, drugs, and illegal immigration. At best, it can also be the language of exotic vacations, passionate weekend love affairs, and sexy tropical music, but never the language of great poetry, noble diplomacy, political intelligence, or spiritual enlightenment. Why?
1: Está con nosotros la ley mexicanóloga Holly.
2: Just call me Holly.
1: Holly, just Holly. Doctora de No Ropa Institute in Boulder, Colorado. She's here with us tonight to tell us how gringos are socialized in the Southwest. So, Holly, just Holly, how much Spanish did you know?
2: Well, I learned a few words while I was growing up.
1: Like?
2: Oh, like taco.
1: And then?
2: Well, chi-chi.
1: And?
2: Nalga.
1: Oh, my God. Can you tell me a couple more?
2: Well, pito.
1: So, which was your first experience with Mexico?
2: Well, my parents were very prejudiced, and they just tried to instill that prejudice in me. I mean, they told me these really horrible things when I was little about how dirty it was and how all the people were really awful and that I had to stay away from them, that it wasn't safe for me to be around them.
1: So, Holly.
2: Yes?
1: Simplemente, Holly. Which was the last time you were in Mexico?
2: Oh, I go there all the time, looking for materials for my altars.
1: For example, where do you go?
2: Oh, I've gone to, I've gone to Oaxaca, and I've gone to San Cristobal de las Casas.
1: And how do you find people down there?
2: Oh, I travel very cheaply. I take buses with the Mexicans, and I just start talking to people, and usually they're just always very nice to me, and so usually by the end of the bus ride, I've got a place to stay.
3: Bienvenidos, bienvenidos. Mi casa es su casa.
4: Hey, did you hear that? He just said we can move in.
5: Really?
4: Oh, God.
5: Great.
4: I mean, we can have, like, fiestas all the time.
5: We can have, like, Mexican statues with the hair.
4: No. Oh, God, that's going to be great. And margaritas anytime we want.
5: We can remodel the house and stuff, because he said we can move in upstairs.
3: Oiga, no, no me refería.
5: Put new wallpaper on and just, like, open the stuff and tacky.
4: Oh, this is just going to be great.
3: Perdón, pero...
5: They're, like, so nice. You know, they're so...
3: Un momento, güera. Un momento, güera. Güera moment.
6: Sergio is an illegal. Guillermo is a wetback. Is Sergio a wetback?
7: No. Sergio is not a wetback. Sergio is an illegal. Guillermo is a wetback.
6: Good. Now, do you remember the little song we learned yesterday?
7: Yes, I remember.
6: Let's sing it.
7: Okay.

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1: Venga para que se entretenga.
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1: ¿ya tomaste?
0: Sergio.
1: Toma,
0: please,
1: pues.
0: Sergio.
2: 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My rationale for crossing is simple. Survival plus dignity equals migration minus memory.
3: Hyena, spanglization of honey, sweetheart, novia or torta.
4: Te quiero.
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4: Te adoro.
5: I love you very much.
4: Te idolatro.
5: I really love you.
4: Me encantas.
5: I really, really love you.

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1: Culero es aquel que conociendo dos o más lenguajes solo te muestra uno.
0: Translation, please.
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0: Blackout.
3: 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You can make it.
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0: Alien Nation. Alien Nation. Alien Action. Alien Hated. Alien Hated. Alien Hatred. Aliens out there. Hay alguien out there. Aliens the movie. Aliens, the album, cowboys versus aliens, bikers versus aliens, hippies versus aliens, the wetback from Mars, the Mexican transformer and his radioactive torta, the conquest of Tenochtitlan by Spielberg, the reconquest of Aztlán by Monty Python. The brown wave versus the microwave. Invaders from the south versus the San Diego Padres reinforced by the Los Angeles police, reinforced by your ignorance. Dear Gabacho. Good morning, this is Radio Latino FM, spoiling your breakfast as always.
11: Lalo, mire nomás, con 18 minutos, las 9 con 18 minutos, gracias por acompañarnos.
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1: Nice.
2: Lesson number 3. Advanced English conversation for English speakers. Please repeat after me. Oh, I get it.
1: I know what you mean.
2: Yeah. Oh, God. I can't. Oh, I can't believe it.
1: Do you know what I mean?
2: I know.
1: Oh.
2: It's great. It's really great.
1: Really?
2: Thank you.

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3: Parlez-vous français?
4: Ah oui. 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
5: So, what do you want to talk about? Well, you phoned in. Okay, I understand. It's been a long time, and you've forgotten how. Talking is like exercise. It hurts. Do you ever dream of enchiladas? I mean the real ones, with sour cream y todo. I know, just the cream alone is 86% fat, but that's okay. Your memory needs it. It's natural to feel guilt. You're not alone. Oh, I don't think you've forgotten. You just haven't used it in a while. It's one of the body's strongest muscles, and you say yours is pretty big, right? It can be retrained. Let's see. Take it out. Stick it out. Wide. Roll it. Try it. Ferrocarril. Good.
6: Say it in English, please. Say it in English, please.
1: Matachin.
6: Say it in English.
1: Remember only what you want.
6: No, I'm sorry.
1: The rest is poisonous algae.
6: Say it in English.
1: Toxic waste in your mental tundra. Linguo lae ars fronterica.
6: No, I'm sorry. Mejor en español.
1: I remember speaking in tongues since I was 12, always wondering if I was mad or enlightened, either or. I remember things in English or in Spanish. English for politics, Spanish for love, English for praxis, Spanish for theory, English for survival, Spanish for laughter. English for time, Spanish for space. English for art, Spanish for literature. Linguo lae ars fronterica.

0: Brothers 2:10, Brothers 2:11 read, "For the grace of God that brings salvation has appeared to all men." Yeah, the grace of God.
1: A well-known seismologist in Southern California declared that the recent earthquake in Los Angeles was the result of the unusual concentration of Mexican nationals in the area of the quake. The seismologist, who declined to be named, said he has conclusive evidence that the 5 million Mexicans in Southern California have destabilized the fragile balance of geological forces. The Northridge Fault is a direct result of U.S. immigration policy, according to this unnamed scientist. The seismologist suggested an immediate redistribution of Mexicans throughout the continent in order to avoid further stress.
0: And godly in this present world, looking for that blessed hope and the glorious appearing of the Lord Jesus Christ and our Savior, who gave himself for us.

0: coined by the U.S. Police Department to describe all people of color under 18.
1: It is estimated that there are approximately 6 million undocumented or illegal aliens living and working in the United States at this time.
2: Come in, Border Patrol. 090, I'm in Chopper 1, I need help. I need assistance.
3: I saw the ethno police busting a young Chicano for breathing. El Johnny looked at them through his grandpa's glasses and said, en calafeño, no más for cruising, carnal. Si llevo 20 siglos caminando, cruising low from Aztlán to Tenochtitlan and back through Tijuas or Juárez en camión de tres estrellas, cuarrasin to the barrio, califas, ¿qué fais? 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
4: Su figura está recuperando la armonía.
5: Do you think money is sexy?
4: Se dará cuenta de esto.
5: Do you think needing to sleep or eat is a sign of weakness?
4: Está cada vez más.
5: Do you engage in sex for exercise?
4: Es una sensación.
5: Do you engage in sex for love?
4: De mucho bienestar.
5: Do you want to have children?
4: Usted se está
5: Do you want to raise your children?
4: Innecesaria.
5: Do you
4: se
5: want to get married?
4: De energía.
5: Do you want to stay married? Do you think you'll die of a heart attack? Do you think you'll die?
3: So, my dear gabachos, how much Spanish can your cultivated ears tolerate?
6: Sem terra no Brasil virou caso de polícia.
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11: Welcome to this interview from the studios of WUEY Radio Vouet, and we're here this evening with an actual authentic illegal alien right from the streets to find out more about what he thinks and to talk about the official English. Could you tell us what you think of this country?
12: Yo no entiendo de qué están hablando.
11: Could you tell us in English, please, what you think of this country?
12: La neta, señorita, yo no hablo inglés.
11: Excuse me, but we are talking about the official English, and it's hard to understand you. So could you please tell us what you're doing here?
12: Pues a mí me trajo mi compadre y pues, yo lo acompañé.
11: Excuse me, is there a translator here? Is there somebody that can help us out? This is not going very far. Could you ask him he's doing here?
13: ¿Qué hace aquí?
12: Pues, la neta, no sé.
11: Is he really understanding this? Is he answering the questions? Could you ask him, what is he doing here? And
13: ¿Habla inglés?
12: Pues, la neta, no. Yo estoy aquí nomás porque acompañé a mi compadre.
11: And what is he saying? Why he's doing here? What is he doing here?
13: He says he came with a friend, but he doesn't know why he's here.
11: And could you ask him if he's thinking about learning English?
13: ¿Quiere aprender inglés?
12: Pues no es necesario. En este país, uno puede pasarse toda la vida sin necesidad de aprender inglés.
11: Well, frankly, sir, I think this just shows the reason why we need to have this official English. And it's just very, very important. I mean, if you really hope to compete, if you really hope to become part of America, it's just very, very important to understand English and to speak it. This is the language of America, and we need to have one common language because it's very necessary.

0: 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The technical production was by Beto Arcos, Chris Murphy, and Rona Michelle. Final mix by Rona Michelle. I Don't Speak English Only, Vato, was commissioned by the Spanglish Only Foundation.
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1: 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A special thanks to both Helen Thorington and Joanne Green for their generous support and collaboration in this partnership. Up next is Reptiles and Wildfire by Gregory Whitehead. 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

0: darker color, broader head, and teeth which are mostly covered when the mouth is closed. The American chameleon is sometimes sold at circuses. I feel the flow of the Everglades inside my grassy organs, soaking wet, but on fire.
1: Yeah, I can watch tiles.
2: Big old tiny
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You see things you didn't even know was out here.

Crocodiles are more dangerous than alligators. The heat is heavy but soft, and all that moves, moves quietly. Lizards in this area

I feel the flow of the Everglades inside my grassy organs, soaking wet but on fire. I too will soon evaporate into nothing, leaving behind only my urchin skin, my strangler fig of a heart. What is this reptile I feel inside my head?

I was out here one night. It was one of those nights that we get out here sometimes where it's just completely dark.

And the only light is coming from a few pockets of wildfire that are still burning around the edges of the swamp pool. And then down there at the end, underneath where that cypress tree is hanging over the water, I see the outline of this big crocodile's head just floating on the surface. And the eyes are blazing because they're reflecting the fire, and they're just, you know, burning in his head. And he's looking at me, and I figure he sees the same thing, because my eyes are probably, showing the fire. And so we do this for a while. It's real quiet. There's nothing around except these four bright

The heat is heavy, but soft, and all that moves, moves quietly. It's hot and wet, and above my head I

Both crocodiles and alligators lay several dozen eggs, which are hatched mainly by the heat of the sun. Come along, you bobcat, you pelican, you possum, you cotton rat.

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0: In its 10 years as a weekly national series from 1987 to 1998, New American Radio commissioned and distributed over 300 original works. Conceptual new drama, associational documentary, language explorations, sonic meditations, environmental compositions, musical explorations, and works that pioneer new dimensions in acoustic space. Wave Farm is thrilled to partner with New American Radio to ensure these works remain available to listeners today and into the future. New American Radio was organized by Helen Thorington, executive producer, and Regina Beyer, associate producer. A special thanks to both Helen Thorington and Joanne Green for their generous support and collaboration in this partnership. Up next is Short Summer at Longhurst by William Morlock. Thank you for listening.

0: Oh, for a muse of mirth that would ascend the brightest heaven of anachronism. For anachronism's our particular god tonight, and in a golden chariot we ride the ills above the tide. For what worked once works no longer, or works wrongly, ill-fitting the roiling times. Yet here we are at Longhurst, a pearl of an estate on the sunny western shore of Puget Sound in the state of Washington, in the company of characters ill-fitting their roles. The style recalls a more graceful age when privilege and leisure and meringue wit alone could bake a play. But the souls beneath, they chafe, they fret, they're not at home. They feel plucked from life by a capricious mind and set down in a lovely wonder world from which there seems to be no escape. To dream of Longhurst is one thing, to live there, quite another.
1: Dear Nell, it's a kind of music, really, what I compose as I walk here. Gosh, I wish you could be here with me this summer of all summers. Why don't you just fly away from that horrid school of yours? I realize that you're preparing yourself to become a wizard or an empress or an Arctic explorer or something, all of which takes time and dedication. But don't you think you could find or steal a week or two to be with me out here? Where is that off button on this?
2: Listen to that. You know, the remarkable thing is that here we are, for all we know, badly educated products of suburban Seattle high schools and state universities, talking like we just stepped out of an S.N. Behrman play. I don't buy any of this.
3: Oh, Regis, you are such a skeptic.
2: No, I'm not.
3: You are. Just go with it. The money's certainly good enough. The clothes, the cars, the houses in Bellingham and La Push.
2: Sure.
3: Considering that you could have ended up in some gritty waterfront drama throwing bailing hooks around. Or worse, think of this scenario. Some Edward Albee ripoff where one derelict kills another derelict on a park bench and a bunch of aesthetes applaud and say, thank God, finally something picturesque in our dreary city. Considering that, Regis, I think you've done pretty well.
2: You have a wonderful imagination.
4: I once heard Edward Albee talk in Seattle.
2: You've completely misunderstood my point, as usual, Laura. And who in the world is that?
4: A woman asked him how many children he had. Hi, Regis. I'm Tom.
1: That's Tom.
3: Don't get militant, Regis. More lemonade?
4: He said 13.
2: Militant.
4: Some had good jobs, and others, well, they weren't worth a damn.
2: I think Winnie can take care of herself. She knows it's her daddy's money keeping me out of that, was it, stevedore epic you were referring to,
3: Laura? Yeah,
4: then he ended the Q&A.
2: Or the Albee clone, let's see. We'll call it Starbuckscape, in which two large coffee-loving Sasquatches happen upon a 50-ish couple drinking Vienna roast in Volunteer Park, spare set, concrete bench, Noguchi's black sun towering over them and the space needle in the background.
3: What?
4: I thought Albee was cool.
2: Do try and keep up, Laura.
3: Damn
2: and
3: you.
2: Is anybody going to explain to me this person on the speakerphone?
4: Betty never came back to Seattle, though. I think he thought we were pretty stupid.
2: We are stupid.
3: Speak for yourself, Regis.
2: Hey, I can admit it, can you?
1: Stop.
3: No.
1: Please. I wanted us to share the summer here just once. Can't we try to get along and be happy with what we have? The sun, the water, view, food, drink, companions we supposedly love?
4: Absolutely.
2: Look, I'm fairly confused here.
1: Regis.
2: Well, what's this place for? What do you call it?
1: Estate.
2: Estate. There aren't any estates west of Oak Park, Illinois, Winnie. We're only a couple of generations removed from fur traders. Your father literally built this place with chainsaws and dug furs.
4: And a few Paul Bunyans.
2: Here, here, Tom, I agree.
4: Whom he paid with coffee and bacon back.
1: Tom?
2: Bravo, whoever you are.
4: Thank you.
2: Tom.
1: What a cruel thing to say. My father was always fair to his lumbermen.
2: His lumbermen?
1: It's just...
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6: From the Wave Farm Radio Art Archive, this is Karen Werner, and I'm excited to share a piece with you by the European radio artist Kate Donovan. Kate Donovan produced Chorus Duet for Radio in 2016. I love how Kate Donovan's radio art decenters us humans. She has an ongoing interest in elements and natural radio. Also noteworthy is her ideal listening situation for this piece. Quote, it's supposed to be broadcast on micro FM, amplified through multiple radios to an audience sitting on the floor in the near dark. My dream listener actually is listening at home alone in the dark, right before daybreak. End quote. Another of Kate Donovan's recent pieces, Night Call Radio, also has instructions for listening in the dark, and I have found that it's worth following this instruction if you can. Kate Donovan's chorus duet for radio is about 13 minutes long.

This is the sound of a hummingbird. This little hummingbird has recently returned north. She's working on building a nest. It's about the size of a walnut and made of bud scales and is attached to a tree limb with spider silk. It will stretch to contain the growing nestlings. A few weeks ago, she took an immense journey to get here. Some 18 hours straight over the Gulf of Mexico.

In the balmy south, she fattened up, flew close to the water, skimmed the waves, and took advantage of favourable winds. She flew alone. And she has always flown alone. And she has always followed the exact same route as her ancestors, without ever being shown. Of course, this could lead us to wonder about hereditary memory and about navigational techniques.

These sounds are known as chorus, or even dawn chorus, as they occur more often, or are easier to capture, in the early morning. Lower morning air temperatures and less active air currents may permit a dawn chorus song to travel further without as much interference.

The Earth radiates. On a geological timescale, the Earth's magnetic field is very stable. On a spatial scale, it is also highly predictable. The perfect tool for migration.

Hummingbirds are guided by the sun, the moon, the stars, the sights, the sounds, the scents along their route. But they are also internally aware of the complex pattern of magnetic variation. Hummingbirds have trace amounts of magnetite in their brains, the same material of the ancient lodestones that humans used to guide their journeys. Many migrating birds have a magnetite crystal located in their upper beak for magnetoreception. And it can be found in a diverse range of organisms, from fish to turtles, mollusks to bacteria. Magnetite in the human brain is theorized to affect long-term memory.

Magnetite can be found in large quantities in beach sand. Rivers carry it to the beach from erosion, where it becomes concentrated via wave action and currents.

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Here, magnetite preserves a moment of musical vibration.

This is the sound of a bird's dawn chorus. Birds sing out like this in the early hours of the morning to let everyone know that they've made it through the night. Migrating birds call out to let everyone know that they are here to claim or defend territory. Lower morning air temperatures and less active air currents may permit a dawn chorus song to travel further without as much interference.

This is the sound of the Bird's Dawn Chorus and the Earth's Dawn Chorus. Shifting together as the planet turns, they usually sing at the same time. This is the sound of a chorus duet for radio.

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2: An empty room, dead center. She's sitting in the only chair. Roses lay in her lap and make a pile like blood around her feet. Four windows, one in each wall, are open. Wind blows every curtain straight out, white as sheets of ice, rigid and parallel with the floor. Only her fingers move, easily and in a rhythm, like she is playing the piano. Her mouth is painted, she smiles, red, and you can almost breathe the goddamn St. Louis blues. Dugout.
3: He was sitting in the backyard looking at his hands. They were huge and gnarled, ancient. Every finger had been broken more times than he remembered. Every knuckle jammed into knots. Every bone in each shattered, splintered, and cracked in two. She watched him from the window and came out, thinking he was sad. "What are you thinking about, honey?" He looked up at her, then grinned. "I was thinking about all of it, every damn second. How I wouldn't trade any of it for nothing." 6 months earlier, they told him it was hopeless. The cancer was all over his body. She was with him and held his hands. He looked down, then at her, then at them. "Well," he said, "I guess that's the way the ball bounces." This was in the spring, 1959.
2: He flew out in a great high arc through the air. He was 6 years old and landed in the Missouri River. "Swim, you little sumbitch, swim or drowned," his pa's voice giving the lessons. So he did, paddling like a dog and hating that voice and hating that water and running the two together inside his life forever, but forever also, never forgetting the shocking joy of that sudden flight through the air in the great high arc. And back on the banks, the first true knowing that he would never doubt his own body again. Whatever hell happens now, the little sumbitch can swim. His pa's voice in the year 1892.
4: Outside, a half dugout stuck half in and half out of the side of a small Oklahoma hill. The air is black with dirt, and the year is 1905. Inside, a large man looks down and clenches his fist over a wood box that holds a newborn baby girl. Her mouth is open in a tiny black scream, and the blood of birth still runs off her body. He stares at the tiny, wet, red sex. This is three of what will be his five children, and he would strangle it right now if his wife wasn't there watching him, weak but smiling. He thinks it is wicked and godless, a creature of the devil, and he will wrestle with that in his heart the rest of his life. Outside, if there is sound, it is something jagged and metal, banging and tinkling with the cries in the wind.
2: The doctor pounds on the door. A blizzard slams daggers into the north wall of the house. He was 8 years old and his neck was swollen big as a bucket. The doctor stomps his boots 3 times and walks over and looks right down his mouth. "They gotta go," he says. His pa puts a long black iron poker on the fire. His ma looks at him from over her shoulder, where she stirs lye with a big wooden ladle. When the poker glows, his daddy calls his brother. "Help me hold a little sumbitch down." They hold him, and the doctor shoves the glowing poker slow and deep into his throat and burns out his tonsils. His body went rigid from the pain, but he didn't make a sound. He just pictured the giant spoon whirling around in the lye. "Boy's got some bark," the doctor says before he leaves. A week later, his neck was down, but his mouth is still blistered shut. After that night, he never said more than he had to anybody. This is in Missouri on a farm in the winter of 1894.
4: Outside. She is 5 years old, and it's the Texas Panhandle of 1910. She wears a white dress and is sitting on the front seat of a covered wagon. The papa sits beside her, holding the reins to 2 mules in one hand and a bullwhip flying from the other. His face is dark and furious, and the whip curls out of his fist like a snake. Deep bloody trenches groove across the animal's backs. She's looking away from him at her brothers and sisters skipping beside the wagon in the tall grass. Her hand covers her mouth, and her eyes are huge, like she's giggling. Inside, the mama sits on a wood box sewing. She has a sweet angelic set to her mouth. Her hair is up in a tight bun. In her lap is a hand-tinted photograph of a 3-year-old. The girl is in a white dress. The eyes are huge, with black rings around them, and the mouth is frozen, curved downward, deep, blurred, and terrible. If there's sound, it's the mama humming.

0: It is 1958. They have been together longer than they were ever with anyone else. It is late at night. They lay in separate beds and talk about their lives. The stories come up one by one, and great spaces open up and move in and out between them. She says a person has to dig into the heart of everything, and what little gets dug out is all there is, or will ever be. He says he remembers every game. She says she remembers every single song, and it no longer is just about the two of them. It's all of it, most of which can never be said. It just lays in secrets in the dark, like the black gap between the two beds that holds their hands. It has nothing to do with growing old.
1: A lot happened in the summer of 1895. In May, he never went back to school after the third grade. The teacher ran off with a ball player from St. Louis. He didn't know what a ball player was, but he knew he liked him. Teachers were scarce in Missouri. In June, he got his first ball glove. His pa, mystified by the unusual configuration of the thing, traded a plug of tobacco for it from a tonic drummer. He thought it to be a cushion or perhaps some kind of hat. He tried out various other speculations on it, none of which worked worth a damn. So he said to hell with the sumbitch and threw it in the barn. The boy found it. He didn't know what it was, but it set well with him. He liked holding it and looking at it. He liked the feel of his fingers inside it. In July, his older brother, who'd never told him nothing, told him it was a ball player thing, a catcher's mitt, and then told him the ball being played was called baseball, a game made up by the famous Mr. Thomas Alva Edison during one of his rest periods in between inventing the electricity light. Things snowballed after that. By August, he'd seen his first exhibition game at a county social, had begun to practice diligently and learn most of the basic rules, and before the first blue norther hit in late September, had already played in 25 seven-inning games. He didn't care who invented it. He knew he could do it, and he knew it beat hell out of farming. Can't hit for but the little sumbitch can throw. Even his pa learned the game.
2: Inside, the papa is down on his knees, big hands thrown out before him, crushed white with prayer. But his head is up, twisted rigid to the right. His mouth is wet, and his eyes bulge with revelations. A full-bodied woman is playing the piano. Her dress is black, and he's studying her ass move on the bench. The church is nearly empty. If there is sound, it is hissing. Outside, steam spews from the engine. The platform's mobbed with people and banners wave. A brass band is playing. Two blacks jump high, kicking their heels in the air. They both look like Uncle Sam and hold tiny flags. Blue smoke hangs over the barrels of pistols. The boys are on the train, jammed out the windows, waving and leaning to kiss the girls. Every mouth is wide open.
1: Your pa spent 3 days down in a dugout dirt trench full of blood up to his chin. Couldn't even raise his head because there was more lead shot in the air than there was air. Said in a field once after a fight, he seen more human guts laying in the dirt than there was blades of grass. So let him be, boy. He'd dogged his pa about it, dogged him about the war, but he'd clam up, just go on about whatever he was doing or walk away. But he kept dogging him. Finally, his ma jerked him up by the arm and carried him off into the field. He weren't no murdering red-legged trash like that James clan. He served with honor with the Tennessee Volunteer. Three of his brothers warred for the Yankees, but your pa and his baby brother warred for the cause. Day they left, they stood right out there in town road, solemn as preachers, and shook hands. Shook hands and went off different directions to kill one another, brother against brother. Them was dark days. When they left, their own pa, your grandpa, was so disturbed he killed their ma, shot her in the heart, then killed his own self with a ball in the mouth. Whole family got killed, except your pa. And he wouldn't say nothing, nary a word, for 4 years after he come back from it. I'm the only one he ever talked it to. And after it was all out, he said, "That's it. It's out and it's over and it's dead. And I ain't sanded air to no living soul again. So, boy, let him be." Them was terrible dark days.
2: Inside, her tongue is hanging out. Her eyes are blank. She is naked, spread-eagled in a broken bundle of hay. A pair of bloodied knickers lay in a wad near the stall. The livery is empty, except for one pale horse. Deep red welts bubble up along her arms, her throat, across her stomach, and the insides of her legs. Strings of vomit pool and cake across her flat, bony little chest. She is 13 years old and drunk as a skunk. Outside, a photographer covers up his head and looks out the camera. Up close and centered to the left, the shadow of a figure running is blurred, black against the wooden slats outside a livery. In the middle, and slightly to the bottom, a crowd of people wave at a great black train covered with flags pulling away. In the distance, far to the right, near the top, the dark silhouette of a man in a flatbed wagon with what appears to be a piano tied to the back. Even at this distance, the man seems excited, frantic even, as he whips a horse whose head is lost, disappeared off into the edge. Inside, the photograph, sepia-toned and centered with a white border on black paper, held with tiny black corners glued down with spit. At the bottom, someone's written in small but elegant script, "Summer of 1918, our boys go to war." And under that, in the same slanted hand, "While they take their leave, we make the windows slick from crawling out at night. If there's sound, it's a piano."
0: It is 1957. He is at the kitchen window. She has been gone 3 days. He never knew what to do. He just waited. He knew she was probably out drinking. The piano in the living room was not enough. He understood it. She was a lot younger than him, but he still had the feeling, so he waited. Sooner or later, she always got home.
1: He squat down and looked at it. His dog was hung up in the fence. The face was gone except for one eye and part of the head. The part with that spot like a musical note. The dog had got tangled up in the wire and cut off all the blood to three of its legs. They'd gone green and big as gourds by the time he'd found it. He loved the dog, but had shot it straight away. He didn't even pet it. Years later, it turned into a bedtime story. "Daddy, tell me again about that dog." So he'd sit down on the edge of the bed in the dark and tell what a fine dog it was, till his older brother had murdered it. And he'd tell this brother said he'd found the dog all hung up and suffering, so he shot it out of its misery. But tell he never believed a word of it because his brother was a damn born liar and had also always hated the dog anyway. Then say he'd never liked his son bitch brother ever since. And end the telling by saying the only one of his brothers he ever did care anything about at all was the younger one who got his head knocked off in a car wreck in 1930. "My real brothers played ball." Then it was good night and the door shut behind him. The only bedtime story he ever knew. But back then he just squat down and looked at it. He was 12 years old and it was 1898 and Teddy Roosevelt had just whipped Cuba. Later, he walked back to the house and his pa was butchering a hog. His ma spooning out the brains into a frying pan. "Fighting a bunch of Mexicans ain't no war. Hell, it ain't even no fight. Missionary Ridge and Lookout Mountain, them was fights." His pa was muttering. It always made him jittery to kill stuff. Over supper, he told him about his dog. His brother laughed.
2: In 1922, she sits at the piano. She's 17 years old. The woman in black from church sits with her, very close on the bench to her right, pointing at notes. She leans away from the woman, far left toward the low end. The woman has huge breasts and will only teach hymns. She's a sweet person, but a religious fanatic. God is always swarming out her mouth. She has hideous breath. Later in nightclubs during the 1930s, she'll giggle. Kid, this is why I always play way down at the bottom. Every time I go up past middle C, I can still smell that old Biddy's breath. And it was true. Down in the bottom, her left hand could raise the dead. But not Autry, because on the high end, her right hand made the dead men dance. It was solid, pure, creased lightning. In 1923, she catches the papa and the woman in black by surprise on the love seat in the parlor. She's tickled, but she never tells. In 1924, the woman in black helps her get a scholarship to religious school far away. It's a music college in Dallas, secretly endowed by the Church of Christ and probably the Ku Klux Klan, she says later. In 1925, she discovers jazz. 1 month later, she's expelled for getting caught playing barrel house piano in a juke joint down in Deep Ellum. "Who caught me?" she said. A dean of discipline tells her she is the first young lady ever expelled from their institution. This jazz is a terrible

0: through the late 40s and early 50s. They'd come scratching on the screen, pounding on the door, shooting fireworks off in the yard. Old ball players and old musicians come to tell their stories. She would cook and giggle and play the piano like a house on fire. And they would all sing and drink and talk loud and colorful around the great deep gaps inside of their lives. And when it was over, they would all hug each other and cry, then get in their cars and drive away. They'd come late at night, turning their memory into a story, until 1955. After that, most of them were dead.
1: Outside, a baseball diamond. There are no foul lines. The invention of foul lines will change the game. Men who can hit only extreme left or extreme right will be eliminated for those who can hit within the confines. Foul lines are the last great change, much more than lights. But this is before that. The newest invention on this day are two narrow rectangles cut into the ground, one approximately 20 feet off the first base side, one approximately 20 off the third base side. Each are about 3 feet deep and have a flat wooden bench running the length of the trench down inside. They have been invented for the player's comfort and safety while they are not on the field of play. They look like graves, and for several years will be called just that. When the game is over, they will be deep with blood, spit, whiskey, tobacco, and mud. Inside, he's sitting on the bench. The year is 1903, and he is just grounded out to short. He is in Enid, Oklahoma, catching his first game with the farm club for the great St. Louis Browns. He is 17 years old, and it is probably the happiest day of his whole life. In the grave, his first dugout.
2: Colorado and Prohibition are in full swing. She's 28 years old at the piano. She has long black hair and a red sequin dress. The speakeasy's full of ball players. Her band's long gone. She's smoking a cigarette and plays alone in the lounge. She doesn't care much for sports, but the players are nice. Some of them are kind of dumb, but they tip good. Her day job's playing an old ragtime upright at the last silent movie house in Denver. Sound has taken the world by storm. She isn't licensed to do hair in Colorado. She's trying to get home to Texas.
1: They only had one baseball in Enid. It was a cheap club. If somebody hit a long one out over the outfield, they had to stop the game and both teams go hunt for the ball. There weren't any fences in Oklahoma, just weeds. He'd been a busher now going on 6 years. All his fingers were broke 100 times, but he stayed in the game. He had seen the great Ty Cobb once, saw him take out a second baseman with high spikes in the face. The whole infield was covered with blood. It impressed him. That's the only way the game is played, with heart and for blood. Nobody made any money.
2: She is on the rebound from her second husband, a drunk newspaper man who swept her off her feet in Dallas and took her to California. It went straight downhill for 5 years. She didn't mind the liquor, even tolerated a black eye now and then, but she had despised the jealousy and left. Her first husband is dead. She drinks some now herself. She misses her band.
0: They meet at the railroad station. He's a lot older, but she likes his big open grin. "Hi there, sunshine," she says. Instead of going on where they were going, they go to supper. They like each other's hands. She is recently divorced and his first wife recently dead. It is the summer of 1942, and as usual, America is at war. They are married 6 weeks later. He gives her a small ring with tiny diamonds. She gives him one son. They will live together 15 years. Both of their lives will never be what they are again.
1: When the season was over, he had to find work. Mostly he did carpentry or sold hardware. One winter he worked in a slaughterhouse. He hated the pigs screaming and quit after 3 days. He never ate bacon again. He started collecting spoons as souvenirs from all the towns he played in. They had little pictures of famous landmarks on them.

0: At night, he'd lay them out on the bed in the hotel and look at them. It always made him feel better. He saw the first electricity light, the first horseless car, the first aeroplane, and many other first-time gadgets. He thought they were all just play pretties. None of them will stick, he said. He was 32 years old when he finally went up to the majors, the summer of the Great War of 1918. He could still catch like a wall and throw like fire, but he couldn't hit. It was the damn foul lines. He was up for only 1 year, then shipped down to Houston. They made him a player manager because of his age, so he ended up making a name in the Texas League. During the 1920s and 30s, it was the meanest of them all.
1: The Denver Post Tournament is in its third day. She has a date to the game with a sax player. From the bleachers, she watches a woman in a black dress down the money seats lean over the wire and kiss a big, rough-looking catcher. It's her old piano teacher. God, I hope he's holding his breath. She gets so tickled she pees her pants. That night in the lounge, she sees the two of them again. She's playing and they're dancing, and for some reason, the moment is so perfect, she just tears up the goddamn St. Louis Blues. The name of the speakeasy's on the wall behind her in glittery letters. It says the Satin Dugout. But the Denver cops naturally call it the foul line.
0: He married a Catholic woman. He was mystified by the religion, but seldom saw her. When he wasn't playing or managing ball, he hopped freights. He said it was to find work, but mostly it was just to go see something else. She died of cancer of the throat in 1940. Once he told a young busher with a promising arm, "Your life just turns into a bucket full of stories with a little bitty hole in the bottom."
1: Or a bucket full of holes with a little bitty story in the bottom, she told him years later, giggling.
2: He is cussing the Yankees. It's the final game of the World Series. He is cussing the television. Baseball should never have been put on television. He cusses the players. All they care about is the money. The pitchers take forever to throw the damn ball. She can hear him from the kitchen. His brother is with him. He says he has come to say goodbye, but she doesn't like his eyes or the way they look at her. She pours a small whiskey. The Yankees win. The television is off. The game is over. He is 73 years old. He talks 2 hours with his brother. The brother will never mention what was said. She comes in and takes his hand. It's time. Her fingers move lightly over his big knuckles like she is playing the piano. He feels himself suddenly come loose and fly out in a great high and familiar arc. And in some infinite and secret place, she flies away with him.

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0: 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Thank you for listening.
2: 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That it will look and feel and sound so real, like I'm here right now with you.

0: Ever since I saw my first virtual reality in 1970, 69, on the Santa Monica Pier, there was this amazing coin-op machine. It cost four quarters, and they had four adventures. Goggles were built into the machine. It had smell and wind, and the seat moved. And one of the experiences was a date with a girl. And it starts out, you go to her front door, and she opens the door, and it's all 3D. You go out, and you go on a bike ride, and the seat jiggles, and you're holding the handlebars, and the wind's blowing through your hair. And she goes to a florist shop, and you go in with her in 3D. She holds out a bouquet of flowers, and you smell them. And then it ends up, of course, back at her doorstep, where she's just starting to pucker up goodbye, and then the curtain drops. So you put four more quarters in, and suddenly you're on a motorcycle going, and it smells like gas and oil, and your hair is blowing. And then the two other adventures were date, motorcycle, then a belly dancer. But then I didn't hear a word about this thing, and it disappeared, and I figured it must have been a maintenance problem. You know, some guy had to come around and restock the vats of smell and all that, and it went away.
1: Reality. You know what I'm going to say. Reality. You know, real reality. Well, I could go on, but I'd like to say one other thing. And you know what I'm going to say. Reality. Is reality.

0: I happen to hold, along with the 15 million other species on this planet, that we didn't create reality.
1: Open your eyes.
2: To look at what reality really might be.
1: We thought reality was a fact.
2: This stuff. What is reality?
1: I don't know. Same thing with reality. I think society is dangerous every time it assumes that reality is a fact and not an opinion. Close your eyes.
3: What is reality? Well, sometimes I think reality is too heavy as I experience it in my day-to-day life. Reality seems like there's no escape, like this is my reality. I feel the pressure all the time, and then sometimes I think, well, what if I were to just, like, close my eyes and imagine this was all a dream?
1: Open your eyes.
2: Reality is what existed.
4: Something very solid.
2: At whatever time it existed. Within itself.
1: How do you make reality democratic?
5: That in itself would be another consensus.
1: Reality is the most democratic thing there is.
2: No, what we are is perceivers of reality.
1: Because you're making it up as you're going along. Close your eyes.
3: This is all just one really long dream, and you wonder, is this really happening? Or is there a way to just make it all go away? The wheels of everyday life are spinning really quickly. And someday I'm going to wake up, and this is just going to be a memory.
1: Open your eyes. We make it collectively, simultaneously.
4: I actually think reality is something very concrete. I have less of a...
2: My sense is that reality is something that,
4: less
2: that
4: of
2: is
4: a
2: here before
4: sympathy
2: we got here.
4: With the idea that it's a mutual creation.
1: At all times, we're all voting.
4: I actually think there is something very solid.
1: Every time we think.
2: Yes, and no.
1: Close your eyes.
3: Reality wall. Sometimes when I'm, you know, walking across the Golden Gate Bridge on a Sunday morning, I think, yeah, well, what if I did just the reality wall jump over the side? Then where would I be? What would happen? And what's stopping me? The reality wall.
1: Open your eyes.
2: What is reality? And in particular, has our culture...
1: In fact, it's an extremely elaborate dance of consensus and opinion.
2: Almost let go of.
1: Because you're making it up as you're going along.
2: Its roots in reality already.
1: Along with everybody else. Close your eyes.
3: Darkest dreams. When really good things happen to me, then I'm like happy to be here. When things are going bad.
6: Darkest dreams.
3: When things are going lousy, when everything turns upside down and suddenly you're on that downward spiral and everything is really dark and it's the darkest of human emotions that are staring you in the face.
7: Yeah, this is all a dream.
3: Is this really happening?
6: Darkest dreams.
3: Or is there a way to just make it all go away?
7: Yeah, this is all a dream.
3: Or what would happen if I really reached out and went for these dreams?
6: Darkest dreams.
1: Open your eyes.
2: If we can simulate our perceptions of reality to such a degree, yet knowing it's artificial.
1: And the best thing about this.
2: If our artificial simulations get better and better and better to the point where we say, well, is it real now or isn't
1: or
2: it?
1: Or LSD.
2: We have to ask.
1: Or German epistemology.
2: Maybe reality doesn't have to do with how well you perceive something.
1: Is that it makes you understand that you're not necessarily right.
2: And the perceiving of reality is already a kind of a virtual reality. You see, we never see anything directly.
1: Because you're making it up as you're going along.
2: And that is because it forces us for the first time in many, many, many decades to look at what reality really might be.
1: Along with everybody else.
0: Close your eyes.
3: What makes someone a serial killer and not me? What makes someone president of the United States and not me? What is reality?
6: The reality wall.
7: Yeah, this is all a dream.
3: What is reality?
6: The reality wall.
7: Yeah, this is all a dream.
3: What is reality?
1: Open your eyes.

0: Let's see. I mean, it's just like mind-boggling. I mean, how has technology affected our reality? It's like unfathomable. I mean, where do you begin? I mean, the wheel like really changed things, you know? And I think it's just been an upward spiral ever since then.
1: For me, it seems to be right now the working metaphor of the times. It's a means of translating, almost kind of a universal language for translating many different forms, many different cultures, many different ideas into something that's expressible.
2: All around you, swirling forms,
3: cross time, cross space.
2: All around you,
3: cross space.
2: Swirling forms, swirling forms. Imagine that you're in a virtual space. And all around you, there's like swirling forms.
3: Swirling forms.
2: Kind of like you're in the middle of a dust storm. And what you can do is you can reach out and you can sort of grab a swirling form.
4: You can pinch it, make little swirling forms.
2: Swirling forms. And whenever you grab one, instead of swirling away and dissipating, it kind of sticks there for a while.
4: All around you, swirling forms. Swirling forms.
3: Cross time.
2: And if you start grabbing them repeatedly, they become more and more permanent. And if you keep on doing that enough, you end up with like this sculpture around you.
4: Time goes on.
2: And then as time goes on, you can pinch it and make little detailed adjustments to it.
4: You can pinch it.
2: And then at the end, you end up with this world.
4: Swirling forms. Swirling forms.
3: Cross time. Cross space. Cross space.
4: All around you. Swirling forms. Swirling forms.
3: Cross time.
4: Receiving.
3: Cross space.
5: You can make something vast. You can make a planet. You can make a city. And then you can go inside it and crawl around. That's really neat. I think that people's imaginations are not limited by... Gee, should I have gotten off there? Is there a way to get from there? I can't cross over by this point. I think we're stuck.
6: The notion that I've come up with sort of runs like this. It's that our world is networked together using small mouth noises, which are speech and then electronically transmitted, or symbols for small mouth noises. This is not a wide band of communication, the small mouth noise thing. So what would it be like if we could use the VR technology to make language something you can see? You see? Move language from the realm of something heard with the ears to something seen with the eyes. In space. Okay, so here's the VR fantasy. We take the ordinary parts of speech and or of the articles, the gerunds, the adjectives, so forth, that you've memorized in your head. We take the ordinary parts of speech, we classify them by category, and we assign a geometric assignment to each one. Can be random. So then, if I were in this VR environment or this electronic setup that I'm envisioning,
4: in space,
6: as I spoke to you, over my shoulder, there would be, in space, a kind of Tinker Toy-like construction.
4: A kind of Tinker Toy-like construction. Tinker Toy-like construction. And the construction of my gimmick.
6: In space. A kind of Tinker Toy-like construction.
4: Syntax.
6: K. can be random, which would be rippling along under the rules of English grammar and the construction of my syntax. Well, is this just one more exercise in media deconstruction and language reformulation? No, it's something much more profound than that, because if you could see what I mean in a fairly profound sense, you would be me. Because point of view is everything.

0: I don't believe any of that stuff. You mean the post-symbolic communications? It's a wonderful fantasy, as fantasies go. Language is not that simple. It takes a long time to evolve. It's probably the main thing we've done so far. I just don't think you can construct it.
1: What does he know Nihongo wa?
2: Certainly when people talk about virtual reality sex, that's the biggest question on their mind. It's like, well, is this going to replace human contact? It's like, no. I mean, you know, just like a vibrator is not going to replace human contact, neither will virtual reality sex. Virtual reality sex is virtual sex. It's not real sex. I don't think it's designed to be real sex, much like going to watch a Hollywood film is not like you're living in the movie. I mean, you don't move to Venice because you see death in Venice. I mean, you know, you're just seeing a movie, and the same thing is true with virtual sex.
1: Click.
2: I often wish that there could be some kind of, you know, electrode that I could put on my brain that would hook me up to some video monitor where this picture would suddenly appear on the screen and I could show people and say, see, this is what I'm talking about. And they'd say, oh, yes.
3: 7-2-0-2-5-4-2-7.
1: Why don't you give me your list?
4: Jack 7, in or jack 17. Off?
1: It's a boy talking.
5: And the reality is going to be a girl made of polygons.
6: Perfectly mutable, controllable lover.
1: I mean, do you want like a sensorial breakdown of sexual experience?
7: Let's go press home and do it.
1: It's very much a boy talking.
5: This is the first like hard call porno applications call.
1: It's easier to act now. Drag.
8: Because we can do it better on the phone.
1: Enter. Open. Please click on.
8: It's a wet dream come true.
1: Press.
2: There's lots of possibilities. Okay, you have, you know, the fantasies that are in your mind, right? Let's say you're thinking some kind of thought. It's really hard for you to convey exactly what you're seeing in your mind's eye to somebody else. Okay, now you've got it in your mind. It's a sexual fantasy. On the other end of the spectrum is actually going out and doing it, right? You either can fantasize about it, or you can actually do it in real life.
9: It depends.
2: Okay, I want it to be me, and I want it to be, you know, a guy with really long hair who's really buff.
9: If I toss away the goggles and I just close my eyes and think of something all by myself.
2: Okay, now I want to kind of draw out this kind of space alien babe that I also want to be there, who has this, like, really long, like, 10-mile tongue.
9: Well, I imagine there's a fine Cyberman waiting for me.
2: And, you know, his hands like velvet and all these things.
9: Bachelor number two.
2: You don't have to be good.
9: If you could see me in any virtual space, what space would that be? Describe it to me, please.
2: In VR sex, you could be a chair. You could be a dildo. You could be the bed. You can have, you know, 3 breasts and 10 penises and 5 heads and 8 arms and, or, you know, or look like something completely inhuman or something out of Star Trek.
10: I mean, you can have anything you want to do.
2: Virtual sex. I mean, people just cannot get enough. They cannot get enough of something that doesn't exist. I mean, it's mind-boggling.
0: Drugs, entertainment. Gee. Drugs and entertainment pretty much cover it.
11: How dangerous the drug is. How dangerous the drug is. How dangerous the drug is.
12: This is a very, very dangerous drug we are messing with. We've got no idea how dangerous the drug is. Very, very, we've got no idea. This is a very, very dangerous drug.
13: You know, people have been doing VR for about 125,000 years. They just called it taking psychedelics.

0: What are we afraid of? Why are we afraid of the unknown? The problem is fear. It's not the technology. The problem is fear. It's a massive juggernaut headed down a very steep grade.
1: We may destroy it.
0: The problem with technology is that it's a living organism. It has its own rules. It has its own ways of getting its work done.
2: It's got to get kind of a physical thing. Skin, get into your coffee.
3: It is a conspiracy. The utterly unpredictable and the terrifying, the most terrible thing.
4: Good or evil.
5: And I'm not going to take it anymore!
3: It's not a moral holiday. It's just another technology.
4: Is there a danger in people using simulation?
3: We don't want this to fall into the hands of the jerks.
4: Is there a danger?
1: Perhaps this is the new drug which we have to look into now.
6: This is going to happen.
0: There's no doubt about it.
6: It's happening. It's going to happen. And I'd kind of like to know where it's going to fit into my idea of play and my idea of fascism. Mind control.
0: What are we afraid of? What we've got happening in this society is we're alienated by information. We're alienated by feeling like we are out of control of our own lives. We're out of control of technology. And we're afraid in a nameless, abstract kind of way.
3: We don't want this to fall out of
0: control.
2: Military telepresence is going to be one of the first uses a lot of people in the world will encounter. There'll probably be people in Africa. And there'll be a, you know, the tank comes to your village and there's nobody in it. The guys who are running it are somewhere else.
7: When you think about it, that's to be expected. Wherever reality is being pursued, think about that. You know, to the kids and to the, you know, to low income like that. Think about that. I mean, within 10 years, the idea that a kid, a young human being, didn't have iPhones. Be like being naked. Think about that. I truly believe that one of the great hopes of cyberpunk and cyberthon and cyber trash and cyber, you know, real, you know what I'm going to say. Think about that. I said it to you 5 times already today.
8: Shouldn't have said that, I guess.
7: Reality. I've rambled enough, huh? Reality.
9: Now, some of you out there are saying, well, what has this got to do with virtual reality that they're going to tell us so much about? The secret is it's all virtual.
10: Time travel. Asynchronous conversations. Understanding time, space. space. The experience of art is in real time. It's in the here and now. Time travel. Asynchronous conversations.
3: What could you do about it with VR?
10: Telepresence. Gee whiz, art is time travel.
3: The thing that virtual reality holds out to my mind is the ability for one person to show another person the contents of their imagination.
10: It transmits understanding across time and across space.
3: And this is something so powerful that we can barely find a frame large enough to include it.
10: Carvings and sculptures and houses,
3: oil paints,
10: plays and symphonies.
3: Working in wood and marble and steel.
10: Are asynchronous conversations
3: entirely satisfying
10: between the artist and the person who's experiencing the work? Time travel. But the experience of art, asynchronous conversations, is in real time. It's in the here and now. Understanding. And in that way, art itself is telepresence. Time. Space.
4: Let's consider, what will be the content of the virtual world after millions of people are sharing it all at once and changing it together? What's left there? Well, what would emerge is like this shared archetypal territory. The deities will be what's shared between us in the virtual world.
8: In your fantasy life, you can really live dangerously. 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In real life, you know, that's not always the case. Fantasy serves its very own special purpose, and I wouldn't trade that for anything. 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
11: 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In her guidebook, Undrowned, Black Feminist Lessons from Marine Mammals, queer Black feminist love evangelist and self-described marine mammal apprentice, Alexis Pauline Gumbs asks, how can we listen across species, across extinction, across harm? How does echolocation, the practice many marine mammals use to navigate the world through bouncing sounds, change our understandings of vision and visionary action? Is social media already a technology of bounce, of throwing something out there and seeing what comes back? Awu Radio is a feminist radio station based in Senegal. The piece of theirs that I'm introducing, Transtemporal Echoes, is a technology of bounce, in the words of Alexis Pauline Gumbs. It is an ensemble of voices, a deep, dear dialogue between women and whales echoing each other, telling stories of the deep, deep tones, deep time, deep entanglements, and deep transgenerational transmission. This piece is a soundscape built upon an oceanscape, with seawater, bubbles, and underwater frequencies woven throughout the piece. This is Transtemporal Echoes.

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0: woman, mother, grandmother, aunt, sister. When I speak about woman, I think of Kumba Gaulose, Fatou Diom, Sokhna Mbenga, Ken Bougoul, Jacqueline Fatima Bokum.
1: Targun, Targun, Targun, Targun, Targun, Targun, Targun, Targun, Targun, Targun, Targun, Targun, Targun, Targun, Targun, Targun, Targun, Targun, Targun, Targun, Targun, Targun, Targun, Targun, 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

Ten or to deal with them, so pick him, become the dodgy again, huh? Mandam a pareman. Mandam a pareman. Palapere of the cat, pat, talk, rat, chat, mommy, tech, tank, tank, tank, tank, tank, tank, tank, tank, tank, tank, tank, tank, tank, tank, tank, tank, tank, tank, tank, tank, tank, tank, tank, tank, 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
1: 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Surrounded by water, the world, a series of echoes. Water overflows with memory. 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

0: This is Iru Ekpenobi for the Wavefarm Radio Art Archive. The phrase, focus on yourself, begins almost every refrain of Nairobi-based Nabalayo's poem and public service announcement. Never addressed to any particular listener, or maybe addressed to all who need to hear it, the transmission is intended to address the undeniable link of misogyny and colonialism within the Kenyan context. Focus on yourself and question your thirst for blood. Is it symbolic revenge for what they did to you? To us? Nabalayo asks. This is Focus on Yourself.
1: Focus on yourself and leave me alone. Focus on yourself and understand the source of your problems. Focus on yourself and where you came from. Remember your foremothers were equal to your forefathers when we were free. We all lived in harmony. Didn't you know? Misogyny was an import, much like the flowers and the coffee. Focus on yourself and look beyond the lies. And the thoughts they made you think were yours.
2: They're not yours.
1: Focus on yourself and question your thirst for blood. Is it symbolic revenge for what they did to you? To us? Focus on yourself and ask yourself those difficult questions. Focus on yourself and yourself alone. Focus on yourself and leave women alone. They brought coffee, flowers, and misogyny. Can you see what you're doing is exactly what they did to us? Can you see what you're doing is exactly what they did to us? Keeping the spirit of war crimes and genocide alive. You're keeping it alive with the femicide. You're keeping the spirit of war crimes and genocide alive. You're keeping it alive with the femicide. The teachers of misogyny are now freeing their women. But you wanna stay behind and pretend this shit is African. You're keeping the spirit of war crimes and genocide alive. You're keeping it alive with the femicide. You're keeping the spirit of war crimes and genocide alive. You're keeping it alive with the femicide.

There's a legend about the auroras. It has traveled orally through generations and across continents for millennia. The legend speaks of women who found themselves to be particularly attuned to the polar lights.

And just as the geomagnetic poles drift across the earth, so did these women follow their feet in tune with the light.

taking time and paying careful, respectful attention. Naturally, their perception of the aurora deepened. They began to notice how their senses opened. And they began to notice

I soon came to realize that flowing hair intensified their listening experience. And soon, the most established listeners came to fashion special headpieces made out of antlers, tree branches, vines, pine cones, or anything that might act as an antenna.

It is said that these headpieces intensified listening even further and helped them to receive the voices of the unborn and the deceased.

As a way to share the profundity of this experience with future generations, special rites of passage were developed for girls to guide them on their journey into adulthood. Bespoke headpieces were constructed out of natural materials to be adorned by a girl as she ventured out alone into the wilderness. She would wear the headpiece in search of wisdom and advice, and to help receive the sounds of the aurora.

Over the course of 3 days and three nights, a girl might experience an intense connection to the natural elements, to water, to earth, to air. But through the bespoke headpiece, it was the voices of the Aurora that would speak to her. Voices of the long-distant past and voices of the future. They would speak about the cycle of life, about transition. They would remind the girl about her changing role, that she was leaving a position of dependence, of receiving, and moving towards a position of giving, of transmitting. And now she was gaining the strength to choose what and how to transmit.

On her return, the girl woman would be greeted and received by her elders and a celebratory fire and feast. This fire, this minuscule version of a solar flare, was a tiny reminder of the energy of the sun, and its crackle a reminder of the message of the aurora.

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1: In its 10 years as a weekly national series from 1987 to 1998, New American Radio commissioned and distributed over 300 original works. 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A special thanks to both Helen Thorington and Joanne Green for their generous support and collaboration in this partnership. 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
2: It was a very confused time for everyone, and especially for a foreign reporter. The population was told that the People's Liberation Army would be coming into the city to protect the fundamental rights of the people, and whenever they attempted to do so, people would literally storm into the streets, form human wedges to block them, and literally argue with the rank-and-file soldiers and the officers. The PLA officers would say, "Hello, we're the People's Liberation Army, we've come to protect you." And the people would say, "Fine, thank you very much, we're the people, piss off."
3: Around me, there are about 50 army trucks. They're full of young soldiers. Not like this morning, they're in full battle dress. They've got metal helmets. A huge crowd, thousands of people, have stopped the trucks here. Some of the tires have been let down. I'm walking towards one of those trucks now.

0: tanks opened fire with their machine guns to clear the crowds out of the way. And now, with the troops safely in the square, they're moving slowly down the boulevard.
1: He Jie, graduate of the Chinese Academy of Sciences, shot in East Chang'an Avenue near Nanshizi in the early hours of 4th of June 1989. He was among people running away from soldiers and was later found dead in a hospital in Beijing.
2: A long column of reinforcement troops is moving into the square now. People are firing things at them, and as you can hear, they're returning the thrown insults and bottles and stones with gunfire.
1: He Guo, male, 27, worker at the Yuetown neighbourhood grain store in Beijing. He Qing Guo Jiang Jie Lei Jing, student, 17,
3: reported to be killed in Beijing
1: on or around 4th of June. Guo Xiangping, details not known, female, 54, retired factory worker.
3: He had been shot in the leg,
1: shot in the heart at GCD Bridge,
3: lecturer
1: when he was
3: on the night of the 3rd
1: on arriving
3: June
1: at the children's hospital.
3: Shot in the right of the chest on the 3rd of
1: June 1989 and died at Fuxingmen Hospital. He had spent the previous day and night at Wuxidi trying to get students to return to school.
4: It's absolutely incredible. I saw one young man today who the tank stopped momentarily, and he ran out to the cheers of his comrades, jumped on one of the tanks, stood there, put both of his arms up in a victory salute, and then ran back into the crowd and dived behind a concrete barricade with small arms fire ricocheting around him.
5: That was the time I became very involved, because when the martial law was declared, I saw some students from my uni, they were beaten up. Like one guy, a very young guy, he's very small, he was beaten by six cops with electric batons, and he became temporarily paralyzed, and he just couldn't stand up at all. And when he came back to the uni, he didn't even dare to say he was beaten up by the cops. He just said he wasn't careful when he was walking downstairs, he fell over.
6: I chatted with the students and told them of an old story. It's a story we all knew. There were those 1.1 billion ants living on a mountain top. One day, the mountain was ablaze. To survive, the ants had to get down the mountain. They gathered themselves into a giant ball and rode down the mountain. The ants on the outside were burned to death, but the lives of many more were saved. My fellow students, we at the square are on the outermost layer.
7: They die for the people for all the world, not for me, not for us, for you.
6: In our hearts, we understand that only by dying can we ensure the survival of the Republic. The students sang the International again and again. They held hands tightly.
5: She told us this fairy tale about a group of ants on the top of the hill. There was this big bushfire going on at the foot of the hill, and the only way for those ants to survive is to form a huge ball, to join arm in arm and to form this huge ball to roll down the hill. And she said, as the ants' ball rose down the hill, the ants outside the ball will die, but the ants inside will survive, and so will the revolution. The revolution will go on as long as we have a few ants survive. But I just thought I was sitting outside the group. I was sitting just at the last end of the group, and she was inside. She was surrounded by us. I just had this great cynical image of us dying, and she survived.
6: They had already shot our loudspeakers to pieces. That was the monument to the people, the monument to the people's heroes. They dared to open fire at the monument.
1: Prisoners held in Beijing No. 2 prison, 12th of September, 1993. Zhu Gengsheng, 26. Death commuted to life. Incitement, arson, and disturbance. Shi Weicai, 3 years. Collaborating with the enemy. Chang Jingqiang, 20. Life. Causing injury. Liu Yu, 33. 8 years. Incitement. Leaking secrets. Li Jindong, 44. 6 years. Incitement. Liu Zihou, 33. 8 years. Incitement. Li Zhixin, life. Li Yujun, 24. Life. Disturbance or destruction.

0: I was a first-year student in Beijing at that time in 1989. I just didn't know anything about politics, and I didn't want to know anything about politics. I was very cynical because my parents were persecuted in the Cultural Revolution. I just didn't want to have anything to do with politics. It was the day of Hu Yaobang's funeral. When I was passing through the square, I came across these huge crowds of students and just heaps of cops there. And I just wanted to have a look. I was very curious. As we watched, there were more soldiers, more foreign journalists, and more students, and more residents from Beijing. And so I started to think about the whole movement.
1: The workers were out in force, marching with their slogans. Cadres from the Beijing aircraft factory, journalists, workers, students, just everybody.
0: I went to the Tiananmen Square two or three times a week. I was learning a lot. The Tiananmen Square was like a huge stage with all sorts of people, with all sorts of purposes there. But they all had one goal, to fight for the democracy. So I was quite puzzled for the time being. I was asking around, I asked those lecturers, teachers, students, what's democracy? What does it mean? And they said, no, I'm sorry, I don't know.
1: Students from Tianjin were going in droves to Beijing, and the railway workers were allowing them free passage on the train.
0: Tiananmen Square was turned into a huge campsite, just heaps of tents set up by these universities from all over China. I thought it was like a huge party there. We had these free drinks or food donated by people from all over China, and including Hong Kong and Taiwan.
2: When I first went to Beijing, there were students in the square wearing pictures of Mikhail Gorbachev on their backs. Gorbachev's arrival amidst literally hundreds and thousands of foreign Western journalists provided a great opportunity for the student movement to make their demands known on an international stage and to gain international sympathy.
0: Every day we set up this sign saying it's the 20th day of the hunger strike, where is the government? I became very angry. I thought, God, this is a coward government. They don't dare to come out to talk to these young students. What are they doing there? They're hiding behind the red walls. They're hiding inside the Zhongnanhai.
1: Although the government had been telling people that there was chaos in the streets and that the main railway line was blocked, in fact, the reverse was true. The public security police were directing the ambulances through to the hunger strikers, directing the buses. One of the stories that was going around was that the pickpockets union had declared a moratorium on picking pockets because they didn't want to give the troops any excuse for clamping down on them. Everything was extremely orderly.
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4: Hi, I'm 31 Down, Ryan Holsoppel. I'd like to thank Free 103 and congratulate them on their anniversary. I'm just going to jump right to it here and wait till everybody kind of filters out. But I just want to start this off with a scan of the wireless spectrum of all the devices in here. So I'm going to fire up Terminal here. And let's see, here's Terminal. I'm going to say a new terminal. And We're just going to make a scan. First, I'm going to look for my default gateway in the room. So I'm going to type in root minus N there, and I get it's 192.168.1. And then we're going .1.1. And then let's do a nmap scan of that over all the ports in the spectrum here. So we're going to do nmap minus sn. And then that's the router, the default gateway IP, 192.168.1.1. And then we're going to do CIDR block notation and say 24 to give us a scan of all the devices on our subnet. And we're going to run that. And we'll let that go while we start here. Okay, so that's been initiated. Hello, listeners, and welcome back to our Saturday evening show broadcast. For those just tuning in, this is Mike Sharpie. Now, I'm just your friendly neighborhood penetration tester, which means I help some of this country's best top corporations, top businesses, find vulnerabilities, which means I can help some of this country's best corporations find holes in their networks, and then I plug them. I really love what I do. Some days I feel kind of like a crime fighter, you know? Like Encyclopedia Brown or Scruffy McGruff, you know? So in my spare time, I've started using the skills that I've honed at the pen test company, and I try to seek out those cryptocurrency con men and help put them to justice where they belong with the rest of the thieves, you know? A lot of these lowlifes think they can go on and hide in the dark web. But if there's one thing I've learned in my career, that nothing is secret on the internet. It's all out there for someone with the right skills to find. I was driving over here after stopping at Hardee's for breakfast, and I was thinking about when Mr. Sessions brought down the Alpha Bay last July, and I thought I'd go in and find the sound clip so we can all enjoy. Kind of reaffirms to me what it is to be a penetration tester in this world. Thank you, Mr. Sessions.

0: The dark net is not a place to hide. Today, the Department of Justice announces the takedown of a dark web market, Alpha Bay. This is the largest dark market web place takedown in world history. This group serviced more than 40,000 illegal vendors, people who sell illegal products. There were more than 250,000 listings for illegal drugs and toxic chemicals on Alpha Bay. Earlier this year, 122 vendors advertised fentanyl, and 238 advertised heroin. And we know of several Americans who were killed by drugs on Alpha Bay. One victim was just 18 years old when in February she overdosed on a powerful synthetic opioid which she had bought on Alpha Bay. The drug was shipped right to her house through the mail. A little more than a week after her death, a victim in Orange County, Florida, died of an overdose from a drug bought on Alpha Bay. You are not safe. You cannot hide. We will find you, dismantle your organization and network, and we will prosecute you. The dark net is not a place to hide. We will use every tool we have to stop criminals perpetuated by the perverted technology. The dark net is not a place to hide. The dark net is not a place to hide. The dark net is not a place to hide.
1: To hide, especially when you have guys like with me out there making America safe. You may remember last week a new ransomware called Blocky has hit the net and is taking down some office parks in the Columbus, Ohio area. For those of you that may be affected, and I cannot stress this enough, do not pay the ransom. Sure, you might get some of your data back, but at what cost? By refusing to pay this ransom, you're refusing to fund these digital criminals. There are a lot of ways criminals are making money on the dark web these days, and it's not all viruses and ransomware. A lot of them peddle illegal substances through their vendors. Websites like Alpha Bay, Nucleus Market, Dream Market, and the Silk Road 3.0. These dark markets are so easy for anyone to access using the Tor browser. Literally, children are getting onto sites like Crypto Market and Outlaw Market and buying all sorts of narcotics, pornography, and other bad, really bad stuff. We have to stop them. I'm on the case to find out who is perpetrating these blocky ransomware attacks, how to stop it, and what their motive is. There's a BlackFrog Bitcoin ATM in the Columbus area that I've been staking out for the past month in my free time. I've noticed some reoccurring traffic, and I've tailed these Bitcoin baddies all over the Columbus area, notably to the Wendy's restaurant at 799 South High Street, right across from the Taco Bell and beside the Salon Lofts German Village. Now, BlackFrog ATMs, yep, BlackFrog. That's the company that's enabling these cryptocurrency con men to cash out their bitcoins, lining their pockets with the moolah of innocent people. There aren't many places to let you convert your bitcoins into cold hard cash in the East. You've got there's a BP/Dunkin' Donuts in the Philadelphia area you can go to, and there's one in Columbus, Ohio. So that means that most Bitcoin ATMs I can go to in the New York area, I can put money into my Bitcoin wallet, but I need a special ATM to get money back from my Bitcoin wallet to cash out. So if I've created the blocky ransomware that I locked down on your computer, if that happens, I want to make you pay. You go to a Bitcoin ATM and you pay my ransom, and then I go to the Bitcoin ATM and I get that cash in my pocket. So I just go around to these Bitcoin ATMs and kind of sit there and watch. The one in Ohio is at a place called Tobacco International. So back to the Blocky and the ransomware. I'm at Wendy's on the high street now, and I've logged into their free Wi-Fi, and so has this perpetrator. I've been following him for a while. He likes to drink Frosties. And I think we'll find out what he's looking at on the local net and see what he's buying, perhaps on the Alpha Bay. So I've gone into what I've done before. I set up a scan. It looks like we're, it still says 93% done with a few minutes waiting. So in the meantime, I'd like to run this advertisement. This special's brought to you by Blue Apron. While we're waiting for this crack, the Wi-Fi, I want to just take the moment to talk about Blue Apron. Now, they're not sponsoring our broadcast or anything, so you know this is truth. I wouldn't endorse anything I'm not truly impressed by. Ever since Cheryl left, I never really learned to cook. But this Blue Apron thing, they send it right to my studio, and it really only takes about an hour to get the thing going. Last night, I had this amazing barmoody and herb couscous, honey nut squash, spice laban, which is stuff I hadn't even heard of before I got it in the mail. I didn't know what couscous is, but it's pretty tasty, kind of dry. So now, while I'm still waiting for this to complete, it says 93% of all devices are scanned in the room. I'm gonna first set up my browser to use the proxy chains. So I'm going to go back into another terminal, and like we've done before to set up proxy chains, I'm going to say start network Tor. And then let that run. Now I'm going to say proxy chains. And then I'm going to use Firefox. So this basically cloaks my IP address as we're doing this. It puts a proxy chain to make it seem like my IP is not coming from Columbus, Ohio, but I could be coming from the United Kingdom. I could be coming from the Philippines. It makes up proxy chains every 10 minutes. So basically, I can elude anybody as to the fact here in Columbus, Ohio, that I'm sitting at the, there's some activity out there. And I'm sitting at the Wendy's running a security scan. It's still saying it's about 93% done. Good. So while that's going, I'm going to open a new terminal here. And now, I'm going to find a victim on this chart that's been going through. And I see, let's see, I know he's on a phone, and I know that it's a Mac phone, it's an Apple phone, and it's the IP address is 192.168.1.47. So that's the person I think who has been buying a lot of and selling a lot of Bitcoin. So I'm going to enter that in. I'm going to say nmap. And then I'm going to say that. Dash S, capital V, and then my 2.168.1.47. Now, that's the IP address of the victim. So I've started an nmap onto his phone. So now I'm going to open another terminal. As always with this fun stuff, we open many terminal windows. There we go. Still working. Oh, I'm going to make sure that I'm forwarding my IP forward. So I'm gonna say cat. So let's see, echo. One. There. PLC. /net/IPv4/IP_ There. Any typo? Good. So now I'll check this again. And how are we looking on time out there? 18. A couple minutes? Okay, let's see if I can initiate this on it. So I'm gonna open up another terminal, and I'm going to do an SSL strip. So SSL strip, and then -P -L, and then port that I'm gonna look at is 8080. So I'm looking at any data coming in port 8080. Then I open another terminal. And now I'm gonna spoof this, do an ARP spoof. So this is basically, I'm creating a man-in-the-middle attack. And I'm gonna let this run now as my time goes out, and we'll check in later and see if I can catch into his phone. But what I'm basically doing is doing a man-in-the-middle attack. So here we have a router at the Wendy's, and the Wendy's router that everybody logs into, an IP address of something like 192.168.1.1. And then I have a telephone. So my phone sends packets directly to that router. That router sends them out to the wide internet. But our little local network between my phone and the router, I'm injecting my computer between it, a man in the middle. So then, if I spoof with my computer and tell every time this phone talks to the router, I'm also saying, hey, I'm the MAC address, that unique hardware ID of this phone. So then, I tell the router, every time the router sends packets back to the phone, hey, I'm the MAC address of this phone, because I've figured out both of their MAC addresses. Eventually, the router becomes confused and cuts out sending it directly to the phone and sends it to my computer and to the phone. And the phone will always send packets back to the router before they go to the wide address. So we're sending it to my computer and out. So I'm becoming the man in the middle with this computer. So then I can see everything that goes through the network that's on your phone wirelessly through radio waves. It's pretty exciting. The good thing is that unless you're on an HTTP, if you're on an HTTPS secure site, it's a little bit harder for me to find out passwords and logins and such. But the good thing is I've initiated an SSL strip, which basically I'm just listening for cookies for a long period of time. And eventually, you may log out of your Facebook and then log back in, and I'll see your login, your username, and your password on a public Wi-Fi network at Wendy's. So let's check back a little bit later. We'll see if my man-in-the-middle attack has succeeded. So tune in again on Saturday Night Broadcast to learn a little bit more about man-in-the-middle attacks, session hijacking, and saving America. Thank you.

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0: I think the language is probably about right.
1: Repeat 2.

0: in a situation in which breath is essential. Even early on, they gave normal creativity, originality, inspiration, exploring. I'm thinking, this is fantastic,
1: beautiful, inspiring.
0: Is there some point at which we have to start thinking, what is actually going on?
1: Because I'm not supposed to be here. We'd be better elsewhere.
0: I'm taking things as I find them, and I therefore assume as you would see them if you were going to the same place. Go back to normal aspects of society.
2: Freedom and choice.
0: This is a combination that
1: makes people feel elevated.
0: Fantastic.
3: And how far do you think we can take this ultimately?
4: I think it's important to constantly be asking that question.
0: I'm always doing that, you know.
1: I think what you end up with is more knowledge.
4: Which would basically mean that everybody has a stake in the pot, everybody has something.
0: Everything comes together. That is just one of those magic moments.
4: And that has profound consequences. And we heard that number of times around the world.
0: And I did wonder, I'm not kidding you, if it became possible right now
1: to make people better.
4: And perhaps you can give me some insight.
0: Oh yeah.

0: beautiful. This is fantastic. Beautiful. Is there some point at which we have to start thinking what is actually going on? I am taking things as I find them, and I therefore assume as you would see them if you were going to the same place. Because I'm not supposed to be here. Freedom and choice. This is a combination that makes people feel elevated. Fantastic. And how far do you think we could take this ultimately?
1: I think it's important to constantly be asking that question.
0: I think what you end up with is more knowledge.
1: Which would basically mean that everybody has a stake in the pot. Everybody has something.
0: Everything comes together.
1: And that has profound consequences. You may have that number of times.
0: But I did wonder if it became possible right now to make people better. And perhaps you can give me some insight. But yeah.

We are in a situation in which we need more creativity and originality. I remember arriving there and thinking, this is inspiring. This is the point at which we have to start thinking, what is actually going on? I'm taking things as I find them. Freedom and choice. This is a combination that makes people feel elevated. And how far do you think we can take this ultimately? I think it's important to constantly be asking that question.